0: And in here today, we got National Jiggin' League.
1: Poppin'.
0: A God. You know what I'm talking about?
1: Poppin'.
0: JP.
2: You know.
0: And Jay Smooth. Give it up. Yeah,
2: man, appreciate
0: yeah, yeah.
2: y'all for coming down, touching bases with us, man. Once again, the National Jiggin' League is in the building,
0: man. For real. Hey, man, how was that trip from Memphis for y'all, man?
3: Man, driving, I came fresh out of schoolhouse from teaching the kids jiggin', hopped on the road to talk some jiggin', jigged out.
0: Whole day full of jiggin' for you,
2: whole
0: huh?
2: Whole day full of jiggin'. That's what it sounds like for a true dancer.
4: Man, it was cool. Can't complain. Got there safe.
0: Yeah, right. That's the way. That's the way, man. You know what I'm saying? What about you, JP?
1: It was smooth. You hear me? It was normally like 2 hours. You know, it's smooth. It's just like a trip to Nashville.
0: Right up the street, man. That's how it is when you're in the Mid-South, man.
2: Oh, yeah.
0: We down the street from each other, man. They're my extended cousins up there, man. He keep trying to tell y'all that. For real. Well, man, look at here, man. We're going to get it on and pop it. Straight up. So check this out. Jay Smooth.
4: Yeah.
0: Man, who is someone who inspired you to be a dancer or a juker?
4: Man, the Jabberwockies inspired me when I was a little boy. I used to watch A, B, DC, America's Best Dance Crew.
0: Okay.
4: And it was all the crews on there that inspired me to be a dancer. And Michael Jackson, all the greats, of course, James Brown and everybody.
0: Oh yeah.
4: Who inspired me to be like a juker or to be the juker I wanted to be was Buck. His name is Lil Buck.
0: Okay.
4: So, one of the best ever.
0: For sure.
2: Okay, shout out Lil Buck.
4: But who also inspires me is my homies, like Lil Dram. Because I started with Lil Dram. I started drinking with Lil Dram. I started Montrell.
0: Shout out to Dram, man.
4: Shout out to Montrell, too, man. Shoot, a little bit of everybody, man. A little bit of everybody, for real.
0: That's what's up, man. What about you, JP?
1: Somebody that influenced me to be a dancer.
0: Or a juker.
1: I say a dancer. First was like Chris Brown.
0: Before we go any farther,
2: there's been a lot of going on with Breezy up in here.
0: Who you think is the best dancer, Chris Brown or Soulja Boy?
1: Chris Brown all the way.
0: What about you, James Poole? Hey man, I'm siding with Soulja Boy, man. I gotta give it to Chris.
4: Chris is definitely a better dancer.
2: What?
1: Especially freestyle.
4: Okay. You're talking about right now.
0: Man, look at here. So you're supposed to
4: get out the car and start dancing right now.
0: So y'all mean to tell me he can compare to Soulja Boy? Soulja Boy made his own dance in his own music.
1: Okay, if you talking about like a dance or a freestyle.
4: You can make your own dance, but you can't dance better than me.
0: Okay. Now, I'm saying now, the whole world, you can drop on anything, and they go, you. They already know what's like going on,
4: that's
0: man.
4: Like saying, that's
0: come
4: like saying,
0: on now.
4: That's like saying Rich Homie Quan is better than any of us dancing. He's not, but he got a dance called Hit the Quan.
0: I don't know now. Quan might just be going hard in the fight. Hey, so with that being said, come on now. So, who better between Lil Uzi Vert and Omarion?
4: Omarion is definitely Whoa.
0: Oh, man.
4: Lil Uzi. I forgot Lil Uzi. Lil Uzi is pretty cold at dance. I'm not gonna lie. He actually is a good dancer. I would have to see that. He learned more
1: when he came down here to Memphis.
4: I would have to see that.
0: Okay. He came down in the middle. What happened?
1: My
3: Future went to LA or New York, one of them. Future taught Uzi how to juke.
2: Okay.
3: I showed him some lessons.
0: Wait
3: on
0: a minute.
3: FaceTime.
0: 901 ENT.
3: Correct.
0: Future.
3: Correct.
0: Talk Lil Uzi Vert.
3: Correct.
0: How to juke.
3: Red.
0: Stamp it.
3: And that's why Lil Uzi Vert is better than Omarion.
0: It pop it.
2: Okay.
0: Pop it.
2: Okay.
0: Okay.
4: Yeah, I guess that's his.
0: Pop it.
3: Shout out Pete.
4: Shout out to Pete.
1: Yeah. But my favorite juker, though, my favorite juker right now is Lil Book. My favorite juker, Lil Book and CO. Okay. My favorite juker. This is really who inspired me to juke more, because like Lil Book had that more of like the inspiring kind of ballerina talk, but at the same time it was kind of gangster, so it was complex as hell, and it was like it was different at the time. So it was like my CO, he was kind of smooth. He was very smooth and probably do a lot of in between that folks didn't really pick up on, but he did like very dude. If he wasn't broke his eye, he probably be still jiggle right now, but. Probably somebody right now still little right now that's in this still jigging right now probably be Lil Drown.
4: Shout out to
1: one of my one of my and probably one of my JW member Lil Dunn. Yeah, man, Cole, shout out to him. Shout JW. To
0: okay, okay,
1: okay,
0: so
4: shout out to
0: Charles. Who y'all think won that battle between
1: G-Nerd and
0: Pop It.
1: I'm keeping it straight.
0: G-Nerd.
4: Say the food.
0: Let me go ahead and say who it is. The battle between G-Nerd and OG Jaws versus Dram and Future.
1: Okay, I'm gonna keep it G. Strictly Jicken, Future and Dram won. But if they was to give a round to them, it would be G-Nerd and OG Jaws first round, because they did a little service.
0: Hey, wait a minute. Make sure you know this. Wait a minute.
4: You can't
0: go somewhere. Yeah, we on real ready, y'all. 100,000 watts. On real airtime. But keep it street, baby. It's the United Streets of Dancing.
2: Hip hop.
0: Straight up.
1: Apologize, but I say give it to Future and Drown, because each of their rounds, Future's first round was like, it was exploding, and he was very smooth. He was complex, very quick. It might got busy less than 30 seconds.
0: Yeah.
4: I mean, depends on what you're looking for.
0: Yeah.
4: Like, me personally, I don't really care who won.
0: Okay.
4: But I can see why somebody would say Jaws won. I can see why somebody say Future no.
0: Okay.
3: Well, yeah. I think, first of all, we'll have to define what a street battle is. Now, when I came up in the game, you know, Choreo was frowned upon. You know what I'm saying? So, if we gonna go by professionalism,
0: right,
3: then
0: right,
3: that do mean Jaws and Nerd won. Now, if we going off rules of street dance, Dram and Future destroyed them. Now, if y'all saying Nerd and Jaws won because of professionalism, then a session 3.5 was the greatest jugging session to ever exist, ever.
0: Okay.
4: So don't get to re-nigging either on the game.
0: For sure. Hey, right, pop it.
2: 3.5 was lit.
0: Popped it. You feel me? Two professional.
2: Man.
0: Juking choreo performances. You know what I'm saying? Juking at the highest level.
2: That was dope.
0: And the USD stamped it. That's the United Streets of Dance. Shouty.
2: Yeah.
0: Straight up.
4: Straight up.
0: And you can hear more about that right here on KBL 88.3. The voice of the people. Right here in Little Rock, Arkansas, at 100,000 watts, baby. That's 100,000 watts. That mean we hitting our state in your state too. Straight up. Now, with that being said, you know what I'm saying? Like, so OG's like OG's Jaws and G Nerd. If y'all, do y'all think they got two more people to add on to their team? What's it? Memphis Jukin?
4: Meaning, what you mean?
0: So is there like got two more people to add on with them to battle?
1: Oh, you saying
4: like two more people?
0: Right.
1: Okay.
4: Man.
0: Does anybody know?
1: That would destroy them?
0: We asking for the United Streets of Dance.
3: Man, we don't know who on team Memphis Jugging. You know.
0: Okay.
3: Bug might help him.
0: Okay.
3: Bug might get out there and help him. Bug can for sure help
4: him. Who can go against them?
3: Who can go against them?
0: No. Who would be with them?
3: Who would be with them? It was Memphis Jugging versus 901 NC.
0: I mean, if this was like Ultimate Dance, they would need at least four members. And if they was rocking with the USD, they would too.
1: Wow, okay.
0: So I was saying
1: basically, like, the code is basically get like the
3: Lil Buck and Rico. Lil Buck, Rico, Nerd, Jaws. That's the coldest Memphis Jukin team.
0: Okay. For sure.
2: Okay.
0: For sure. So could y'all see them in a session battle with the league? The session 4.0?
3: At the session 4.0, you already know. We're gonna keep it street, we're gonna keep it professional, so that would mean high presentation. Now the OG is good at that because they've been doing it for years and years. But that also means high skill level. And we've been doing presentation too. The younger generation been doing presentation too now. They don't want to see nothing like Lil J in the 1-on-1.
0: Hey, man, I've been seeing y'all spaz out, man, even before y'all joined the USD, man. You feel me? So I'm trying to see something, man. The streets want to see, man.
4: I'm not even.
0: Everybody want to see. You know what I'm saying? Like, the greatest of the greats. You know what I'm saying? I see the OGs and I see the younger generation. Man, and y'all really stamping it out here, man. Let me just be 100 about it, man. Y'all popping it big on the internet, man. And that's the new dance streets. Because everybody in Memphis jigging right now in the whole world. Thanks to y'all.
4: Thanks to
0: y'all, the internet. So we would like to see, you know what I'm saying, the OGs and the younger generation, you know what I'm saying, whether that's, you know, however y'all put it together, or right here with the USD. Man, can we make that happen with the Natty Drew League?
3: Hey. Hey. It can happen. It can happen. It got to be done all the way right.
0: Hey, man, somebody call us at 501-433-0088. Man, that's 501-433-0088. Man, call us right now. Pop it, man. We trying to see something. Huh? Yeah, yeah. And other than that, you know, we can talk about it. You can politic on the internet, you know, however y'all want to do it. You know what I'm saying? But it'll be there for you to see. Now, other than that,
1: plenty of youngest to choose from. There's so many youngest that's jigging at a high level right now. Like, wow.
0: Man, from the session 3.0 and the session 3.5, I done seen so many youngest pop it big, man, for jigging. It's ridiculous.
4: Yeah. Shout out Lil Deuce. Shout out to Lil Deuce.
0: Shout out to Lil Deuce, man.
2: Man.
0: That's my guy right there, man. Hey. For real, for real. Man, Jay.
4: Yeah.
0: Session 3.0. You versus G Nerd. Man, how was that experience?
4: Man. It was cool.
0: It was cool. It was cool. Okay, for sure, for sure. But if I'm not mistaken, Mike, y'all had to go 2 rounds, ain't it?
4: Yeah.
0: Yeah, yeah, yeah, yeah. That mean, you know, at some point that was thinking it was almost about a tie. But you think that was about a tie, you think you swept it up under the rug?
4: Shoot. I looked at the footage. He won the first round.
0: For sure.
4: But in person, I thought I won the first round. Ain't no telling until you look at the footage. I looked at the footage.
0: Hey, that go to show you right there, man. For one, that speak for his professionalism right there, man. Because they show that he show respect for the game. For one. For two, when you there live and you seeing this, the way of the event, the people in the event, you know, you might not even be able to tell completely. You might have to review this a couple of times. So that means if you really ended it, man, it's better to just be there and review it at thenationaldrinkerleague.com.
4: And I just want to let it be known, I'm not a fan of Nerd Style at all.
0: For sure,
4: I'm
0: for
4: not,
0: sure.
4: I'm nowhere near a fan of Nerd Style. But you know how some people don't like LeBron, but like, it's LeBron. So it's like, what are you going to do about it? What can you do about it?
0: For sure, for sure.
4: It's like, it's G-Nerd. Who cares what I think about G-Nerd?
0: Right, right, right.
4: He's still going to be one of the best of all time. But I'm just not a fan of his. Like, I've never been a fan. He knows that, though. It's all love, though.
0: For sure, for sure.
4: So that's why I just felt biased in that moment in time. Like, okay, I definitely just did what I did. So I'm better than you at this moment. for sure. That's how I feel though in the moment.
0: Pop it. Yeah. Pop it. Come on now.
4: Shout out to Nerd though.
0: Okay. JP, 3.0, man. You battled OG Bud, man. How was it experience?
1: That was my second time battling Bud. But if I was to be honest, I feel like he beat me. Just to be honest about that though, but I feel like I did all right. I could have did better.
0: Man, now if I'm not mistaken, man, Ace came out.
1: All right, that turned me up.
0: Ace, shout out to baby Ace, man.
1: He turned me up with the hat. He turned me up with the hat. I had to get busy. Damn, my favorite jugger in there. I had to get busy.
0: Straight up, man. Hey, that's what we do it for, man. You know what I'm saying? To inspire the youth. I thought that was an epic moment myself. You know what I'm saying? I was like, yeah, that's legendary. That's legendary. It's going down in the books. Baby Ace involved. That mean he understand exactly what's going on.
2: Exactly what's going on.
1: Talking about for real. He ahead of his time. For real. I swear. Yeah, man, gonna be something great before folks even know it. I give him about like 3-4.
4: Probably 3-4.
1: I get him man about 7-8 years old. It might gonna be cold.
4: Yeah, that man gonna be.
1: Yeah,
3: baby Ace the best right now.
0: Man. Call it.
4: Wolf brother.
1: That little boy. Yeah, I don't like it.
4: That's gonna be the best battle. That's gonna be one of the best battles ever, fool. Only because we be watching it. Only because we watched them since little babies, bro. That's gonna be. I don't know.
3: K Beast and Ace. That's next. K Beast and Ace. Greatest juggers of all time.
0: You heard it.
4: 500 each for y'all when y'all get of age to battle.
0: Literally. You heard it
4: maybe
0: here.
4: 1,000. Oh, God.
0: You heard it here.
4: I got 500 for each of y'all when y'all battle. Okay.
0: Jayden said he got 500.
1: I throw in 200 a piece.
4: I'll be rich by then.
0: JP said he got
3: 200. Well, I'll give you a ride to the session.
2: hey, it all count. That's it all count, man. You need the ride, I got you.
0: You're gonna need the ride.
2: You got that life.
0: You're gonna need that ride, man.
4: You gotta make sure you're
0: straight. By the time you get there, man, it might be a whole limo coming to pick you up, man. So be on the lookout for that, man.
2: Man.
4: Nah, for real.
0: Hey, hold up now. JP, now if I'm not mistaken, man, in Decision 3.0, you hit the Adidas.

0: more open doors that's gonna open after that one closed.
1: For sure. We saying it right here on the United Streets of Dance and Hip Hop. It was official. That's why I remembered it. Because like it was that clean.
2: Yeah.
1: I remembered that. You know what I'm saying? I was like, bro came out and went off. Made me want to cop some. Yeah. You know what I'm saying? And that's how it's supposed to be. You know what I'm saying? Everybody watching Jugging and Nuggets.
2: Mm-hmm.
1: You know what I'm saying? So you'll get in your mind state that that's where it's supposed to happen in. You know what I'm saying? So you gave me a different perspective. And I thought that was dope. That's legendary to me. And we stamped it up here in the United Streets of Dance and Hip Hop. You know what I'm saying? Jane versus the Craighead 3.5. I mean, Jane versus.
2: Man.
1: Outside member. Jane versus outside member. At 3.5, Trap Boy Battle. How was that experience, man? To have outside, you know, people to come into a professional, high-end battle at the Session 3.5.
3: Man. It was whatever, man. I was like, I didn't feel great about it. I ain't gonna lie. I was like, man, what are we doing right now?
1: Broke out.
3: But broke I can't out call heat. Security for not knowing what they job. I don't know. I actually can, but shoot. I don't know.
1: We gonna blame security, but Brett thought he could get off.
3: But yeah, that was for sure. That was for sure irritating to me. But it's all good. It happened.
1: Man, kidding. Look on the NJL on Instagram. They said he was finna get off on you, though.
3: Man, it's security. Man,
1: it's finna get. They said, bro, really hit the moves. And you and A guy was hating. The whole league was hating.
4: They said
1: the whole league was hating.
2: What they saying?
1: The U.S.
4: D.C. was hating.
1: He hating. Man, so is he official or is he hating?
3: Man, it's all good. Shout out to the homies. I still got situated after the jam straight.
1: For sure, man. We still want to see, bruh. We still gonna pull up in Memphis.
4: Hey, man.
1: To get, bro, somebody hit
5: we
1: us up.
5: We still looking. Y'all said in the comments, OG name with Cowboy. We still looking for the brother that got put out of Session 3.5 who has to get put out by security. It was a high end dance battle once again. And, you know, it's etiquette when doing a professional event. We still looking for bro. National Juggling League still want to get bro a professional video done. We ready? Hey, USD. We on. We the team. We ready.
2: Let's get it.
5: We ready.
2: Let's get
5: if
2: it.
5: Anybody out there got his contact, let me know.
1: Straight up.
3: Just don't do that again.
4: You played.
2: Bro said, don't do that no more.
3: Hey. Like I said, I got situated no matter what. I got situated before the event even started. But still.
4: You played.
1: Man, look. JP.
2: He said you trying to get a shot out.
1: You were versus Jadon, Session 3.5, man. How was that?
4: Yeah. I owe him that whooping. He beat me at I think that was the Jugging Wars trials. Yeah, beat me at the Jugging Wars trials.
3: He did.
4: Like 2 years. Yeah, he put me up. I owe
2: okay.
4: him it.
2: Okay.
4: So I had to get back on him.
1: Yeah.
4: And I didn't know what song we was doing. It was a random song. I just blew out the muscle. Whatever it was, I know I had to take out for it real quick.
2: Straight up.
1: It was real. It was real in the field.
2: When you know you got to put your best foot forward.
1: On everything.
2: Like, man, he got me last time. I ain't with it. It don't matter.
1: Hey, all this was going down at Overton Park Shell. Shout out to Overton Park Shell for the Session 3.5 with the National Drinking League. You know what I'm saying? Right here with the United Streets of Dancing Hip Hop.
5: Shout out Overton Park Shell, man. All partners out there in Memphis. Shout out Overton Park Shell.
3: I got a question, JP. Can I ask this question?
1: Go on.
3: You beat me 5 times?
4: Bruh, I beat you 5 times.
3: No, you did it, bruh.
4: I beat this man 5 times.
3: No, you did it, bruh.
1: Wait a minute,
3: JP.
2: Hold on.
3: JP, free. We never went against each other even nowhere near 5 times, JP. Hey, I swear to God.
1: Hold on, y'all.
2: Not in the middle of the interview. We got to argue.
3: Do this.
1: All right, so check this
3: JP.
1: out.
3: JP, let's not do this.
1: All right,
3: and I know for a fact, the first time, no, hold on. The first time, we going to run it back. Run it back all the way. First time,

0: Call Out Wednesday. And that's when I had the white shirt, the Subies, and the other.
1: When they were deep in there with the 901 exactly. and everything. What happened
0: that's
1: that
0: my,
1: night?
0: That was my way. Okay. That was
1: you
0: my
1: lost.
0: Way. No.
1: You lost bad.
0: Stop whole, it.
1: Dram, what? Everybody says you lost that
0: Stop
1: night.
0: Stop it.
1: I got footage.
0: What is
1: footage?
0: Going on?
1: Ask him where his footage is, y'all. Ask him where his footage is.
0: Finna put it.
2: Where the footage? Put up.
1: Where the footage? Where the footage?
2: Can we find this on that Jiggly?
3: With it.
2: Hey, man.
1: I ain't never seen his heart.
0: No,
1: he ain't never post his. I posted
0: on my life. I posted my footage. What are we talking about? Hey,
1: I got the folks in the background. Look how they reacted.
2: So it's understood. Session 4. I'm gonna get y'all session 4.
3: That would sound like. That would sound like. Sound like session 4.
2: JP, I already know how we roll in USD International Jiggly League. Y'all know this situation. Hey, Jaden and JP.
0: That's all right. That's all right. We go ahead of that.
3: Y'all better be ready because you got to get here. You got to get here.
0: Nowhere near 5 times, JP.
2: All right. All right. All right.
1: Why every time if they ain't fine beat you, why you calling and wanna battle me? Then you was the same person
0: no.
1: come out the ghost mouth. You make me, you said, bro, I make you turn up every time. You battle me every time.
0: You said that to me. I didn't say that to you. But we do bring the best out of each other.
1: Okay,
0: still,
1: then, so.
0: I literally gonna be like, okay, let's battle. I literally don't be like that.
1: Nah, you be
0: okay.
1: asking. You asked every time. I ain't never asked you to battle.
2: Session 4 going down National Jiggly League right here in Little Rock.
3: Hey,
1: right.
2: You know what I'm saying? It's about to go down. You know what I'm talking about? Real deep.
3: They really got on lock.
2: Hey, I like that though. I like that, man. It's
3: good.
2: Hey, it's some good competition.
0: That's all
3: amongst, good positive competition. Man, that's what's up.
0: Me and JP know it.
2: Culture, man.
0: It's all
3: good.
1: Yeah.
3: All
1: man. It's extra cold. I ain't gonna play with that, man.
2: Straight up, man. JP. Jay, tell us about the Amari deal, Mike.
0: Amari deal?
2: You know what I'm talking about.
0: Oh, yeah, Amari.
3: My boy said Amari.
2: Yeah.
4: Like I said, Amari. I was trying to leave it alone.
0: Man.
3: We apologize. Hey,
2: Mike, let me talk about my accent. Out.
3: You know, we'll get it right if you ship us some clothes. We got you.
2: You know what I'm saying?
0: Nah, man, I won a contest. I won a contest called Red Bull Dancer Style, like, I don't know, 2 years ago, 2021.
2: Okay.
0: And they just so happened to see, they, like, a representative from, I don't know if y'all ever heard of Paxson, but they reached out to me, and they was like, yo, we got this deal. Like, we want you to be part of it. It's a three-way deal between Paxson, Amiri, and Playboy. We just want you to be a part of it. We really mess with your aura and... Yeah, like we want to introduce you to our fans or whatever. I'm like, okay, bet, for sure. It took them about a good year or two to actually reach back out to me because that's just how people be.
2: Right.
0: That's just how the business is. Sometimes you just got to wait. But I wasn't really just, like, I wasn't really just focused on it because I was dealing with other stuff at that time as far as bookings and stuff. But when they finally reached back out, it actually worked perfectly. I was actually coming off a tour. So I just had, like, it just matched up perfectly and everything. So by the time... yeah, everything was shot and stuff, they said they liked it. They said they want to continue the line. And we actually, everything actually sold out. Everything that I wore, they sold out, like, within under 2 weeks. So,
2: yeah, that's what's up. Right?
0: Yeah. Yeah. Shout out to Mike, man. Shout out to Mike and Mary.
2: For sure. Okay. JP, man, you finna pop it big, get your first NJL USD content shoot tonight, man. How you feeling about this? Yeah.
1: I don't lie. I really just be like this. Want to keep my energy kind of high.
2: Right.
1: So I don't let up on nobody. One of my OGs, Jay Trill, he always told me anytime I go on the flow, he was like, man, don't play with nobody. He was like, juke 100%. Don't half step when you getting ready to juke, or you know what I'm saying. Dance on the floor, don't. So that's why anytime I do, you know what I'm saying, I go on the floor and I dance, I make sure my energy is high and I try to be crispy too, because that's what a lot of people want to see. Crispy is all right to do, you know what I'm saying, little moves here and there, if you might fall out, but it's all about if you keep it going and don't fall. That's the number one rule. Do not fall. Man. Not fall. You fall, you lost.
5: That's
1: you
5: crazy.
1: Gotta,
5: for
1: you,
5: sure.
1: You really, if you fall, you gotta do
2: my
1: go
2: fall,
1: God
2: you
1: saying.
2: Lost.
1: You gotta go God saying if you fall. You gotta come back hard. I'm talking about real.
2: Fall, you lost.
0: Nah, for real. Seriously.
2: Straight up.
0: Seriously.
4: Yeah,
0: don't ask me how I know. Okay.
2: Hey, man. If it was anything y'all want to leave with the you know what I'm saying? How you know, Jay? Man, I'm just.
0: Now, I feel so bad, man.
1: And you filed when we were about the second time I called that win?
0: No, I didn't. What are you talking about, JP? I feel. You probably talking about some, oh, snap, and I caught myself. I'm talking about some real day. I feel on the floor. Like. That was bad. If you could actually look it up, type shit. But
2: wait, where we finding it?
0: That was pretty bad. But listen, I won Red Bull after that, and everything else literally happened for the best of my ability.
1: And he been kicking everybody butt.
0: I'm literally like literally, and it's not even me, bro-sing. I swear to God, me boasting or whatever how you say it. Right. I literally beat every single nigga.
5: He never beat me.
0: I have beat you before. On the gang, I beat you before.
3: Where the footage? Where's the footage?
0: I got footage of it.
3: Okay. Oh, God.
0: I beat you at Red Bull before.
3: Hey, we got
0: this. No, man.
1: Don't know about letting Red Bull count in the streets. Stop it.
0: Wow, we doing that joint now. That's crazy.
1: I'm gonna say, hey guys, stuff. If it's professionalism, Jay won. But if we talking about in the streets, A God won.
2: You see what I'm saying?
0: I never beat me in the streets before. I was like 16 though. Okay.
4: How young?
0: You was 3 years older than me.
2: Well, we gonna have to see in the professional streets, and that's the USD.
0: Okay.
2: Man. You know what I'm saying? The United Streets of Dance. We give a big shout out to Little Rock Diamond Shufflers, Book, House Arrest 2, CX3, Arkansas Crump, and National Juke and League.
4: Hey,
2: if it's anything that y'all want to leave with the youth and the people of Little Rock, Arkansas, all the way from Little Rock, Arkansas statewide, 100,000 watts. You know what I'm saying? What y'all want to leave with the people, man? Where can they find y'all on social media?
0: You can find me on Instagram. I am Jadyn Smooth, like Smooth Criminal. Jaden Smooth. And stay young, y'all, because you get older every day. And the longest relationship you're going to ever have is with yourself. Shout out to Lil Drain.
2: For sure.
1: I am JP24.901 on Instagram, JERMANIE Parker on Facebook. And one thing I want to leave with the youth, man, stay positive and stay out the way. Just really just get y'all money, just really, you know, live life, because life too short, and stay positive because there's so much negativity going on right now. Y'all should want to stay positive and stick together when nobody else is in here, because you don't be, if you know, if you didn't have it all when you were younger and you got it now, don't try to pop it on anybody, you know what I'm saying? That even if they got less fortune than you, just keep, you know what I'm saying, just bless others, because Lord, just the way he just gave it to you, he'll take away from you.
2: For sure, for sure.
1: X.
2: Hey, God.
5: I'm going to leave with the youth, man. Keep creating out there. Don't stop creating. Don't ever stop following your dream. And also, to all our youth, work with your community. You know what I'm saying? You ain't gotta go outside your community to build something great. You can build something with your community. For sure.
1: For sure, for sure.
2: Make sure y'all check out the United Streets of Dance and Hip Hop Facebook and Instagram. You know what I'm saying? This is non-profits. So if you would like to pledge or underwrite to the situation, the link is in the bio. You know what I'm talking about? With that being said, it's also pledge drive. You know what I'm saying? All the way to it's gonna get ready to end, but it don't matter, because as long as you get your pledge in, we gonna win. You know what I'm talking about? For real. You know what I'm saying? But y'all know how we do. We gonna keep it lit with the hottest street dance music. Yeah. It's the United Streets of Dancing Hip Hop.

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1: Word,
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1: Yeah,
0: hop on the beat and go ham.
1: Hell,
0: I am a goat, not a lamb.
1: What?
0: My drip, the drip to the ground.
1: Ground.
0: I'm on the side of your town.
1: Town.
0: I'm on the side of your town.
1: Town.
0: I'm on the

0: side of your town. 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I'm on the side of your town. I'm on the side of your town. Got a bad bitch, shake that ass all around. I'm not sipping clear, so I'm sipping on brown. Chase that door, cause they eat like clown. Smell like a pound. Had to beat it tag and dump it to the ground. I ain't even know it, but I seen it on the ground.
1: I see
0: it. Up with her, then I gave the ham. Like, I would never be on the bleachers. I was at school with the new teachers.
1: I'm
0: gonna steal from your girl, that's a leecher. She hit me up for a feature. They pop in the booth, go ham. Feeling like number 9, finna go round. Say, can I eat you? I say, yes, ma'am. Feeling like Martin, kick it out like Pam. Pam, Pam.
2: Feel like that. Man, why you doing like that? Man, why you do it like that? Man, why you do it like that? Man, why you do it like that? Man, why you do it like that? Man, why you do it like that?
0: I'm on the side of your town.
1: Lit.
0: I'm on the side of your town. I'm on the side of your town.
1: Lit.
0: I'm on the side of your town. I'm on the side of your town. I'm on the side of your town.
1: Damn.
0: I'm on the side of your town. I'm on the side of your town. I need my space like jam. Ayy, make a pose up for the cam. No layup, so I'm going for the slam. Most likely she hit my phone up like scam. She peanut butter thick, so I gave her the jam. Flintstones finna hit her with a bam.
1: Ayy,
0: I'm on the side of your town. Hope it is the odds, man, shit going down. I can't take a L, I need my crown. When you see the game, man, it better back down. Hit him with the flex. Got a new girl, couldn't hold her with my ex.
1: She going hard, man, I ain't even break a sweat.
0: Boy, chasing, man, that shit upset.
1: Damn,
0: why you do it like
1: flips on the foot?

0: I'm on the side of your town.
1: Lit.
0: I'm on the side of your town. I'm on the side of your town.
1: Lit.
0: I'm on the side of your town.
1: God.
0: I'm on the side of your town. I'm on the side of your town. I'm on the side of your town. I'm on the side of your town.
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3: Right here, so keep it locked.
2: This is

We free. We starting out this year bigger and better. You know what I'm talking about? So with that being said, you know, we want to give a big shout out to the USD.

0: very good. You know what I'm talking about?
1: Once again,
0: first of all, Happy New Year to you, Aloha Peasy.
1: Appreciate it,
0: brother Mr. Freeze. You know what I'm saying?
2: Appreciate that.
0: Look, in studio guests, I ain't gonna spoil it and put it out here, but
1: hold up, cause the lie.
0: Hold up.
1: The lie then already seen the difference.
0: Hold on, man. Yeah. Listen. If you don't know, now you know.
3: Stamp it.
0: One time, M Town's own
3: Stamp
0: National Jukie League. My man A God, what it do, bro.
3: Stamp it.
0: Back in the town with the guys, man. One time, man. Happy New Year to you, brother. And your new endeavors for this year. Too many blessings, homeboy, to what you're doing.
3: For sure, man. Appreciate it. Much love, man. We do this for the culture. We do this for, you know what I'm saying, our people, everybody who rock with us and support us for real, for real.
0: Indeed, Skeet, man.
1: Now, y'all have, you know, for those of y'all been rocking with us, you know what I'm saying, that follow us on Instagram, you know what I mean? Like the page on Facebook, you know what I'm saying, and follow the live. I know a lot of y'all already know what's going on. You know, we got a lot of you. You know what I'm saying, on the interview today, rocking with the United Streets of Dance and Hip Hop, and we just pulled this one in on y'all. This is y'all wouldn't expect it. Hey, guys, that came to the town.
2: Man.
1: Be live.
2: The culture.
1: In the studio.
2: Man, right here. Us.
3: Stamp it.
1: Right here.
2: Come on.
1: And Little Rock, man. Come on.
3: You got to stamp it.
2: VIP.
0: You know what I'm saying?
1: Yeah. We got the studio VIP.
2: The VIP's lit.
1: You know what I'm talking about?
0: First of all, A-God might as well be Marillo. That's my little relative. You know what I'm talking about? I need y'all to understand something. You know what I'm saying? Listen. This my Rillo. This my little Rillo. And, man, I appreciate the homie, man. Listen, man, when he come down here, it ain't nothing but love, man. You know what I'm saying? Memphis ain't nothing but our country cousins anyway. Stop playing, man. We right down the street. I need y'all to notice these links, man. These is Cuban links. There's a lot of gold things going on with these links that we got going on.
2: Right.
0: Shout out to all my people in Memphis, include my man, A-God, man. Y'all don't sleep on that. You better tap in. If you don't know, you better read a book, man, because we got something going.
1: We lit, ain't it, man?
0: Man, it's something going on.
1: We lit on, man, ain't it,
0: boy, listen.
1: Turned up on y'all, right? Real sleep, like, boy, you know what I'm saying, for the 2023, you know what I'm talking about? So you know how we do it. We're going to keep it lit with some of that good dance music.
0: You got to get up on them crusty, busted, dusty feet of yours. You know what I'm talking about?
2: Man, tap in on the United States Live. Hey, we still got that open now.
0: Indeed, man. And listen.
2: Show some dance moves. We gave y'all a whole year to practice.
1: Fishing, man.
2: I gave y'all a whole year to practice. If I'm about to tap in this year, hey.
1: You're playing with yourself.
0: One time to all you lames who ain't got no radio. If not, do me a favor. Because this ain't no podcast, baby. I need you to do me a favor. Because we broadcasting live with 100,000 wow. 100,000 wow watts. You know what I'm saying? So for your ear, you undersmell me. So do me a favor, man.
1: Yeah.
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1: and Hip Hop.
0: Yeah. We all know it's out here for old.
1: You know what I'm saying?
0: You know what I'm talking about? Y'all know what y'all here for.

0: House arrest to the CH3. Arkansas Crop in the clubhouse.
1: Indeed.
0: You know what I'm saying? Now we're gonna holler at our special guest. Hey, God.
1: Dave.
2: Stanford.
0: Man, what's been going on with you, man?
1: Man, busy, you know what I'm saying?
0: Yeah.
1: Trying to do it for the culture, yeah. You know what I'm saying? On the National Juggling League, we finna go on a national tour, man.
0: Wait,
1: freeze that for one more time for me.
3: Come back with that. You say you finna get ready to do what?
1: Okay, what now, homeboy? You know what I'm saying? I'm finna go on tour, you know, as a dancer, as a jugger, but on some big boss.
3: Yeah,
1: I do own the National Juggling League, so... You know what I'm saying? Investing money, making money.
2: Indeed.
1: So that's what I've been on.
0: We're going to most definitely tap into that. You know what I'm talking about? Because that's like top priority right there. That's like the highlight of that joint. You know what I'm talking about? So we're going to wrap back around to that right there. You know what I'm talking about? Check this out. Fill us in, you know, the people of Little Rock.
1: Yeah.
0: The people of Arkansas, you know, it's 100,000 watts. We reach everybody.
1: Ooh.
0: You know what I'm talking about?
1: Ooh.
0: Tell us a little something about this Nike fashion show, man.
1: So, the Nike, hey, shout out to my guy Prep Curry, you know what I'm saying, designed out of Memphis. He hit me up to do it.
0: Okay.
1: Nike linked up with Harlem Fashion Row. It's a big black fashion show. And, you know, it's a Nike plant in Memphis already. And Nike sponsored Jukin. So, man, Nike and Harlem Fashion Row got together. They had a Nike fashion show. Me and my guys, Dram, a couple people from National Jukin League, we turned that joint up. And, man, that was that. That was my first time modeling. It was super weird. Don't want to do it again.
2: Look, one of those experiences that, hey, sometimes you may think you want, but maybe it might not be for everybody, man. You know what I'm saying? I can feel that.
0: Wait, I got to know, man. You know, you in the industry and everything. You know, what they try to do, make you wear a skirt?
1: Nah, man. Hey. Hold up.
0: You know you're in the industry, man. You know what they say, man.
2: Listen.
0: You know what they say, man.
2: Boy, they be quick to try to make you put on something weird, ain't it, man?
1: No. Hey, I'll rock my guy Prep clothes. You know what I'm saying? He a real ring. Have fun with him like that.
0: Okay.
1: You know. We don't even play like that.
0: For the culture.
1: Yeah, man.
2: Well, guess what? See, y'all being part of the culture, we wasn't even talking about y'all. You know how sometimes people in the industry.
1: Oh, yeah, for sure.
2: They definitely want you to do something you don't want to sometimes.
1: Oh, yeah.
0: I already got something weird going on, you know.
2: Man, that's, but that's player though, man. So outside of, you know what I'm saying, it being a different experience for you, man, you know, you had your things that you liked and you didn't like, man. What did you learn, you know what I'm saying, having that experience, you know what I'm saying?
1: Man, really I learned, like, because the way Prep did it, he highlighted juking in the fashion show. So most fashion shows are very standard. You know what I'm saying?
2: Yeah.
3: Right.
1: You walk down the aisle, woo-woo. But this one, I mean, pretty much everybody there was black. I mean, from the crowd to the participants. So once again, it was just one of them things where I learned that we do it better.
0: Oh, for sure.
1: You know what I'm saying?
2: Yeah,
1: we do it. We still can put flavor on it.
2: For sure.
0: Indeed.
1: That joint lit.
2: Bro, you know, we black men are one of the most mimic things on this planet.
1: Stepping.
2: So we can always add a little extra flat or something. You know what I'm saying? When it's not there, we'll put it there. You know what I'm saying?
1: Stamp it.
2: You know what I'm saying? Shots at you, culture vultures. Let's get it.
0: Hey, check this out, Mike. Man, y'all hit it, lead at the fashion show. You know what I'm saying? Going crazy on Instagram. You know what I'm saying? With it. You know what I'm saying? But tell us a little bit about the Red Bull Dancer style.
1: Man, so they wanted some juking in there. You know what I'm saying? Red Bull, they ain't with no street type time. But they just wanted us to be there. You know what I'm saying?
2: For sure.
1: Man, it was a crazy experience. I placed in the local one in Memphis in the local Red Bull tournament. So I went to D.C. for Nationals where I battled Boogie Frantic. Now, us down south, we don't know who that is. But apparently, this man is like a worldwide known popping legend. Again, down south, we don't know.
2: For sure. So what's his name again?
1: Boogie Frantic. Oh, I really? Didn't know.
0: Okay.
1: But
2: y'all do some research.
1: Yeah, if you ain't seen the battle, it was all time legendary.
4: Oh, like, really?
1: It was legendary, for sure.
0: For sure.
3: That's what's up.
1: Yep.
0: All right, well, check this out, man. We've been seeing on the news everywhere, you know what I'm saying, whispers about, gangster boo passing. Man, can you fill us in on that, man? Like, give us your perspective, man. How you feel about that, man? You know, Memphis, there was a real, real deal hitter for Memphis gangster.
1: No cap.
0: You know what I'm saying?
1: No cap.
0: I grew up listening to gangster boo.
2: Man, and rest in peace to a real legend. It's all love, like Aloha Peasy say, man. You know what I'm saying?
0: So wait. So that is true.
1: What?
0: It is true that she passed.
1: Yeah, man. That's true indeed. For sure, man. It still feel unreal, but that is true. Anybody at any time, fool, I still be having to like, dang, that really happened, because, you know what I'm saying, she really took on that role as an OG, meaning she supported those who supported themselves coming out the city. You see what I'm saying? She really did what she was supposed to do. Like, for real, my first time coming to LA, she immediately invited me to the crib. We went out, I performed with her, and she's been supporting me ever since. She even did a drop for the National Juking League, man. And she supported us on and our stuff. You see what I'm saying?
0: Right.
1: Outside of just out here dancing and rapping, she supported, you know what I'm saying, being a real boss.
0: Right.
1: For real. And really trying to do something for your community. She really did. She supported every juker, man. No cap.
0: 100.
2: That's big shouts, man. Some of the most things you can do to support somebody is show up. You know what I'm saying? In any time that you have people who will do that for you, man, y'all make sure you give your people they flowers, man, while they here, man.
1: That's for real.
2: No need
1: that's
2: for it to have to be.
3: Man,
2: you know what I'm saying?
0: Rest in peace, Gangsta Boo, man.
2: And due to the situation at hand, you know what I'm saying? Rest in peace to Gangsta Boo. But, man, in this situation, dealing with you, Brother A-God, and that being a little bit more closer to home, man, you got to have a good experience out of that. You know what I'm saying? She did a lot for the community, man. For female rappers, man. She did way more than we could ever sit in here and talk about, in those regards to her. But since we did bring her into this show with you in that question, man, rest in peace to Gangsta Boo. You know what I'm saying? Condolences to her family, man. And we appreciate her contributions to hip hop and what she did for this culture.
1: No cap. Queen of Memphis forever, man.
2: Indeed.
0: For sure.
2: Memphis stand up, man.
0: You know what I'm talking about? Okay. With this being said, I'm glad you said something about the Queen of Memphis, man. You know what I'm talking about? Because, Glorilla been killing them out there, man.
1: Stamp it.
0: Glorilla been killing them out there, man.
2: Yeah.
0: Hey, man.
3: Collabing it.
2: Glow done did it.
0: Glow done did it, man.
1: Stamp it.
3: Yeah.
0: It's been a lot of buzz about Glow, and everything she been having going on, performing at the awards and everything,
1: Yeah.
0: I even seen it on Instagram trying to do it.
2: What?
1: Stampy.
0: Yeah, I seen that, man. You know what I'm saying? So, they been seeing, man, I was like, man, they killing them. In the 901, man. And when I'm on Instagram, I see a lot of 901, man.
1: Mm-hmm.
0: A lot of 901 when it comes to that jigging, man. So you tell me, man, like, how does that go? Like, when I look up and see jigging and I see 901 attached to people's name, I'm under the impression that everybody down there, 901, man, you know what I'm saying? So, I found out that it's 901 NT. And I didn't know if there was something that y'all doing as a state or what, man. What's going on with that? You're part of 901?
1: Man, so 901 NT started as the jukers from my generation. All coming together to make one thing and create a legacy. And the legacy of 901 NT is going to last forever because we did that. We did Adidas commercials as 901 NT, workshops in LA as 901 NT. I say, really, truly, the current culture boom of the last 2-3 years was a product of all of the jukers of my generation, the top jukers of my generation coming together as 901 ENT. Now, after that, we all made our own things. You got, you know what I'm saying, LaRae, who was part of 901 ENT, made New Gen 901. Future still holding 901 ENT down. I founded the National Jugger League. Dram founded We Are Stars. So, man, that's a... Man, outside of it being a business, that's a real group of young brothers who grew up together. Real, you know what I'm saying, really put all their time and money into some real bosses. You know what I'm saying? So... Man, 901 ENT, shout out Future, man. Shout out Marcus, shout out JR, shout out them guys, man. For real.
0: For sure, for sure.
1: Indeed.
0: Okay, okay. They give me a clear vision, you know what I'm talking about?
1: Yeah.
0: So check this out, man. Last interview, man. I asked you about juke music versus crop music.
1: Yeah.
0: You know what I'm talking about?
1: Yeah.
0: And your specific words were, it'll never be another jukin music.
1: Right.
0: You know what I'm talking about?
1: This is correct.
0: Specific word. But then, I ain't gonna play it, man. I looked up on the USDH page on Instagram, you know what I'm saying? And we had an OG Jaws post, man.
1: Yeah. Yeah. He was jukin.
0: 2J's ENT, man. Going on, man.
1: Mm-hmm.
0: It just went viral.
1: Yeah.
0: You know what I'm talking about?
1: Yeah.
0: And then I'm going through the comments, you know, because I'm lit. Woo, turn up.
1: Nah.
0: Woo, turn up. Check this out. I go through the comments, and this dude was saying, by the way, this is Grand Pooper 25. Y'all gonna check that out. You know what I'm saying? Grand Pooper 25 say, and I quote,
1: "Good morning, radio night.
0: I ain't gonna lie. I love seeing Chrome. So clarify that for the people. I mean, I'm trying to see something. Is it chicken or is it Crump dancing?
1: Alright, so look, man. Look. And just as a preface, I'm the youngest king of Memphis of all time. All right. So what I'm telling you is what it is.
0: For sure.
1: Man, jugging music is Memphis gangster rap music. Memphis underground gangster music. We get Buck. We get Crunk too, but that ain't what we do. That's another style. Coined from another place. We gangster. We get buck. Tell the club up.
0: Yeah.
1: You see what I'm saying? That's gangster. That's buck. That's not crunk music. Jukin music is gangster music. Tommy Wright, Skinny Pimp, even Duke Deuce. That's gangster music. You see what I'm saying?
0: Yeah.
1: Who else, man? Gangsta Boo, obviously. 3-6, obviously. We never called it crunk music. It's gangster music, and it's really a slower, more sinister vibe to it than that crunk sound that came from Lil Jon and them from Atlanta. You see what I'm saying? It's a lot more sinister atmosphere that come with jukin music.
0: Okay, so let me ask you this, man. Because this one for the ages right here, man.
1: Yeah, and Lord Infamous. Somebody just said on my live, Lord Infamous, he right.
3: Indeed.
1: R.I.P.
0: This is one topic for the ages right here, man. Because, you know, recently I seen on Instagram where Duke Deuce was in Arkansas, man. At a Fayetteville game, man.
1: Mm-hmm.
0: You know what I'm talking about? Razorback jacket and everything, man.
3: Indeed.
1: Mm-hmm.
3: Turned up.
1: Oh, yeah, I seen that joint. He turned up on that joint. No cap.
0: Lit.
1: Turned up.
0: But then the caption say, "This ain't jigging, this gangster walking."
1: Right.
0: Now I don't know where jigging came from.
1: Me either.
0: But
1: me either, man.
0: I don't know. Sound like he was addressing something, but since that's the case.
1: Mm.
0: I want to know, you know, gangster walking is gangster walking to be looked at equivalent to juking, or is the same thing?
1: You're supposed to look at gangster walking, the relationship gangster walk got to juking is the same relationship my Sugar Hill Gang got to hip hop.
0: Okay, so let me ask you this. Is it safe to say that gangster walking birth juking?
1: Correct. That is exactly what happened. OG's other. Right, and I'm gonna tell you this too. Shout out OG Jack Quincy, man. All the OGs in Memphis, OG Jack Quincy, OG Bird, Hurricane, OG Jaws. Shout out them guys. Really, juggin' is just a name for the evolution.
0: For sure.
1: We are gangster walkers, really.
0: For sure.
1: Because if you ain't gangster walking, you ain't juggin'. That's what, because you can sit there and do a bunch of waves and anything, but if you ain't gangster walking, if you don't understand that bounce, you ain't juking. So really, we all gangster walkers at the core, and that's what it is. And that's some deeper type time, some deeper street type time. You see what I'm saying? But juking is for everybody, but gangster walking is not, for sure not. Because you can't be a lame and do it.
4: Yeah. One second, y'all. Let's clarify something for the people. I got posts, right?
0: For sure.
4: In regards to that post, it said, ain't gangster walking started in Memphis? That's correct. It said, I don't know where juking came from. We just...
0: Juggin',
1: here you go. Juggin' is the baby of gangster walking.
2: That's what was birthed.
1: When you see somebody gangster walking hitting it, because me, I'm really more so a gangster walker. But the moment I get up on them toes and spin around, now I'm juggin'. Right. Gangster walkers did get up on their toes, but if I get up on my toes and I hit two spins, three spins, and then a wave after, now I'm juggin'.
0: Yeah. Uh-huh.
1: You can gangster walk and not jug, but you can't jug and not gangster walk. Correct. Stamping.
0: Indeed. You know what I'm saying?
1: Stamping.
0: That's key right there, man. That's key right there. So, you know.
1: Stamping.
0: It's safe to say, you heard it here first. Live May guy. You know what I'm saying? So, when you hear people saying that, you know, they gangster walking, you know, that's the core to juking. You know what I'm saying? So, you know. Juking music it is. You know what I'm saying?
2: Boy, every time I hear gangster walk, I ain't thinking about nobody but Country Black and Player Fly. I'm talking about, you know what I'm saying? Per watching and knowing that this is gangster walk, and then it was something that was birthed from the culture.
4: Yeah.
2: All right, cool. Then you get juking. It completely makes sense, number one. Right. It is no detached. You must know that the base came from somewhere. You know what I'm saying? So I think that's true. I think that's player for number one. You know what I'm saying? Memphis was smart enough to keep their culture from not being separated. If you don't understand me, let me let you know what I'm talking about. Gangster walking and the culture of dance was birthed out of the music of Memphis. So they didn't separate it. So it ain't that you got gangsters and you got dancers. It's the same entity. Right. They were smart enough to keep their culture together. There's no separation there.
1: Right.
2: And that's how you move. You know what I'm saying? You figure out how to make your culture work together, not against itself. You know what I'm saying? So you found something to go through the ages, because people are always going to make music rooted from Memphis. That's always a sound we're always going to be able to hear from Memphis. Just as well as we always going to be able to see gangster walking, just as well as we always going to be able to see juggin', until something else is birthed from their culture. But I applaud Memphis for being able to do that, because all people don't know how to keep their cultures in line together, man. You know what I'm saying? To make it work for them.
1: So stamping, man.
2: Once again, shout out to Memphis, man.
1: Stamping.
0: All right, so check this out, man. I also been hearing whispers about, you know, you learning the book 10 shuffle. What's that all about?
1: Hey, yeah, man. Hey, you know what I'm saying? I'm gonna drop a video in collaboration with United Streets of Dance real soon, like tonight. Tomorrow. Hey, like tonight or tomorrow morning. Real soon. Look. Hey. I did the first run trying to learn that giant. Man, that giant finna go. If you in Arkansas,

0: Pretty.
1: Hey, and it's just fun to do. I can't wait to upload it and like see what folks think about it. Like, you know what I'm saying? I already know folks gonna go crazy. It's gonna go stupid bees.
2: For sure.
0: Indeed.
2: For sure, man. We'll check this out, man. Y'all make sure y'all go check that out now. Tonight,
3: let's be on the lookout. I don't notice. He ain't say nothing about tomorrow 3 days from now. He said maybe tonight.
1: Like right after the interview.
3: You know what I'm saying? You might need to check that out. You
1: grab my phone, post it as soon as I'm done talking.
0: Yeah.
2: Okay. Immediately. All right, check this out. Now, you said earlier, you know, we were getting this thing popped off. You got the National Jukin' League presents Memphis Jukin' Tour Battle event, session 3.
1: Stamp.
2: You know what I'm saying?
1: Stamp.
2: Good luck seeing on that right there.
1: All right, so a dude who made my promotional video just joined too. Shout out Nigel, man. The session 3 is obviously the third, the session. The session is the real underground culture jukin', right? So Memphis Jukin' finna go on tour. We finna go on tour January 28th. National Jukin' League is gonna be there the week before to act as that bridge to where right before we go on tour, we're gonna do something in the city for the culture, for the underground. So you know what I'm saying? The culture ain't going nowhere. It's gonna connect thanks to the National Jukin' League. You see what I'm saying? So man, yeah, the session 3, January 21st in Memphis. If you ain't never seen Jukin' live, the real culture, then pop out. It ain't too many chances to see it for real. Cause after the session 3 on January 21st, we going on tour, and that is not gangster. So if you want to see the real culture, pop out
3: for sure.
1: The session 3, January 21st, Memphis Jukin' Tour Battle Event.
3: For sure, yeah, man. Man, plug that one more time, man. Make sure they don't miss no information on that from me, brother.
1: Yeah, man. The session 3 live Memphis Jukin' Battle Event, January 21st. In the M. If you want tickets, go to AGOD Instagram, go to National Jukin League Instagram, go to Memphis Jukin Instagram. Stamp it. It's all there. You gotta do some reading, man.
3: Man, y'all tap in on all reading those sites, man, boy, you know what I'm saying? Y'all make sure to tap in. If you're gonna be in Memphis, y'all make sure y'all link over AGOD. It's gonna be eventful, baby. You know what I'm saying? Got to do that.
2: Y'all might as well go. It ain't number 2 hours away.
1: Stamp. I'm here.
4: Yeah, I always look. You always all right.
1: I'm here.
4: You know what I'm saying? Let me be looking for all right.
3: Man, I done told y'all, first of all, A got my little Rillo. So I might just pull up on GP. General purpose. People's, my country cousin in Memphis is doing it, man. So we might just have to pull up indeed, Ski. You know what I'm saying?
2: Real deal, man. You got it lit, man. Sound like you got it lit around Memphis, man.
4: Yeah, man.
2: For real. Is there anything else you want to tell the people, man?
3: Man, if they don't know, I can say, but try that. Make sure to get the people all your information, your IG. And all.
1: Yeah, my Instagram, AGOD. Follow National Jukin' League to see all the jukin' battles. Yep, that viral culture that everybody doing. If you want to see the real National Jukin' League, it's that simple. It's official. It's stamped. It's a league for it. National Jukin' League on Instagram. I'm AGOD, and be on the lookout for National Jukin' League United Streets of Dance collab event in Arkansas too, man. There's one thing I want to say for sure. Because the Arkansas dance scene growing for sure, and man,
4: you ain't playing.
1: This where it's finna be it. This where it's finna be it. So yeah, National Jukin' League coming to Little Rock soon. For sure.
2: Hey, you heard it here first.
3: First,
4: right here.
2: Hey guys.
4: Yeah.
2: Stamp that, man.
1: Stamp.
2: It's the United Streets of Dance and Hip Hop. Wow.

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1: 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Some of these flyers are really hard to read, but I'm going to tell you the gist of this. 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It's going to be Saturday, September 26th, 3:30 to 9:30 p.m. MacArthur Park. 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And Sunday, September 27th, you're invited to a community picnic at the MacArthur Park in Little Rock, Arkansas. Food, music, dancing, fun for everyone. That's Sunday, September 27th, 2 to 6 p.m. I think all of these are free admission, too. 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Rhythm connects, communities thrive, people, culture, music, community, and stronger Arkansas. They're going to be serving fish, ribs, burgers, hot dogs. They'll have line dancers, DJs, and karaoke, good food, music, and people. That's Sunday, September 27th at the MacArthur Community Picnic. It's nice to hear the sirens in the background. They got the window open here. The weather's been a lot more tolerable, and appreciate that. My name is Shane Gray. I'm the DJ for Gray Matter Radio every Thursday from 9 to 11 p.m. KBF.org, 88.3 FM. Here's another community announcement. Second annual Trammell Shelton Day presents One Day, One Community Will Return Pain into Purpose. 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But if you look up Arkansas Rasta, I'm sure you'll be able to find more information on that. All right, the Brook and the Bluff, the Werewolf Tour, is going to be at the Hall November 1st this year in Little Rock, Arkansas. 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Let's see what we got here. It is now almost 9 o'clock, so we're going to play these messages and get into some rock and roll music. Thanks for tuning in. 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Want to give a shout out to my cousin, Heather P. She just made a donation to contribute to my son going to New York. I've got a little sign-up sheet. If you go to my Facebook page, you can see it. Anyway, we'll get to some music here in about 5 or 10 minutes, right after these messages.
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3: This is Wade Rathke with the Chief Organizer's Report, a prayer answered inadvertently by Trump. Combining a lack of impulse control with an addiction is a toxic formula. Manifest all that with narcissism, mix it with power, and we have a situation. Obviously, I'm talking Trump, of course, but with a different twist that provides some relief for the American public and the world. Here's the deal. Trump went crazy for no obvious reason about the news coverage he was getting in these days at the nadir of his presidency, when all the news he watches is bad news for him. Iran war, inflation, midterms, and on and on. Rather than sucking it up and taking responsibility for the mess he's made and its consequences, with no impulse control and no buffers or filters from the sycophants in the White House, he barred CNN and news sources from the White House reporting pool. One of the reporters seems to have insisted in asking him when and if the Iran war would ever end. It's hard not to like that question and to desperately wish that Trump had an answer. What should have been easier to predict than whether the sun would come up in the morning was how quickly all of them filed into court with their lawyers, arguing that Trump's actions were an unconstitutional breach of freedom of the press and free speech guarantees. Then, to his surprise and our great relief, all of the major television networks, including Fox News, Trump's special narcotic, acted in solidarity and said they would not participate in the pool as long as this gang of three was excluded. We retreated to seeing Trump shouting without a microphone at a ribbon cutting in New York City before the UN convocation. It also means that Trump was not on television. A prayer answered. Who among us, pro or anti-Trump, has not wished the news would just take a break and not cover him, no matter how much he droned on? The way the reporting pool is organized, different major news outlets take turns handling the video and reporting for all in the rotation. If they are all boycotting, the cameras are not running. If Trump has an addiction, it's watching himself on TV, often into the night and given the long list of state business, instead of paying attention in the classes that count. In his imperial disregard for constitutional norms or the limits of his own power, this is an on goal. If you will, a self-inflicted error. Trump was even upset when he saw CNN at the United Nations and tried to claim they shouldn't have been there without caring that the UN's decisions on the reporting pool are its own and not dictated by the White House. Face it, he can't live without TV coverage. This will never end up in court. He will cave within days, claim they have learned a lesson when it will be a lesson he has bought for himself. In the meantime, we will have some relief from his constant presence in the news, so let's enjoy it while it lasts. This is Wade Brathke. For questions or comments, www.chieforganizer.org. You take it from here to there.
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9: The Lupus Foundation of Arkansas will be presenting its 9th annual statewide talent show on Saturday, November 21st, 2026 at the UAPTC Charts Theater located at 3000 West Scenic Drive in North Little Rock, Arkansas. 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Doors open at 1 p.m. with the show beginning at 2. 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That's lupus, the number 4, arkansas.com, or by calling 501-635-9757. 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
1: 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I'm your DJ and host, Shane Gray. That's Shane with a Y, Gray with an A. We're going to start off with a band called Sleeper, and this song is called Delicious. I believe this is around 1995-ish. 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

Next up is Violent Femmes. No, I'm just kidding. How about some Brian Halland? This song's called Sealed with a Kiss.

All right, once again, that's Brian Hyland with a song called Sealed with a Kiss from many moons ago. Speaking of moons, it's almost full out there. Have you guys seen it? I've been wanting to give a shout out and a happy birthday request? No. Happy birthday shout out, I guess, to Leela Chisholm. Happy birthday. I think it was yesterday. She's a September baby. And she hadn't quite had the chance to celebrate completely yet, so hopefully she gets that done this weekend. Shout out to Brad Justice, to my Aunt Tammy. She's in Branson, but she's going to be tuning in a little bit later. They went to see a show in Branson called The Presleys and some other stuff. This next song goes out to the bass player of Techno Squid Eats Parliament. He lives in Boston now. He's a great friend, Mark Perot, and this goes out to you. Thanks so much for tuning in. There's like 30 people streaming already. There's like three when I got here.

All right, that was a song called The Smoke by a band called The Smile. I know it's Tom York of Radiohead and Greenwood, the guitar player, and maybe a different drummer, but it was a side, it's basically a Radiohead side project, if you ask me. And that song was called The Smoke. The band's called The Smile. Now I have a live Depeche Mode at Rose Bowl on June 18th from 1988. This is one of their songs off the Black Celebration album called Stripped, and this is live from 1988, right when I was getting into Depeche Mode for the first time, actually. 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

Shout out to Adrian James. Yep, that was from the 101. Depeche Mode live at the Rose Bowl 1988 with the song Stripped. Next up is a local band. I first met them, they were called Pseudo Hippie, and then they changed their name to Ashray Babyhead soon after Techno Squiddy's Parliament broke up the first time. And they kind of took over the pop punk revival of the mid 90s in Little Rock, Arkansas. This is one of my favorite songs that they did. It's called Crest, and it's Ashray Babyhead. Jason Tedford was the original bass player in this band, who runs Wolfman Studios and still records local bands and more to this very day. Shout out to James Scott Cook. Shout out to Care Cabrizia.

This next band is Hagfish from Dallas, Texas. Shout out to Tony, one of the best drummers in Dallas on the drums. Tony Barsotti.

I just watched Gross Point Blank again the other night. And a lot of this set list is inspired by that.

0: Right, that was Never Say Never by Romeo Void. And the guy that I knew really well, he used to be the president of Reprise Records, rest in peace, Howie Klein. He told me a lot about him being a radio DJ in San Francisco and starting a record label. And he actually was the first person to sign Romeo Void, the band that you just heard. And I always thought it was a cool little band, kind of in between punk and post-punk, somewhere in there. That's where I usually like it anyway, right? This next song goes out to all the family members that are related to me, DNA, or by family somehow. How about just everybody? Let's just show some more love. This is a song is called L-O-V-E, Nat King Cole. Gray Matter Radio, Thursdays 9 to 11. You can dance pillow fights softly to this one.
1: L is for the way you look at me.
0: Yeah.
1: O

So I had a reminder or video that showed up on some kind of multimedia, and it was a friend of mine named India, and she was playing that song on the ukulele. She was in Glittercore, a band that I was in for a while as well. And it made me think of the song, listen to the lyrics, and I like Nat King Cole. And hope you enjoyed that one. This next one is totally different. It's a band from Little Rock, Arkansas called Riots, R.I.O.T.S. And it could stand for many different things. I think Alan Disaster plays guitar in this. He's also Sweet Eagle and Smoke Up Johnny, if you think you recognize the name. And this came out just a few years ago, and really cool little album. It doesn't sound like anything else in Little Rock or in a different country. It's like its own thing. Some good stuff in Little Rock if you open your eyes and unplug your ear bones. I hope you're ready for Riots. All About It is the name of the song.

This is the English beat, not to be confused with any other kind of beat. This is the English beat. Mirror in the Bathroom on Gray Matter Radio. 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

All right, that was Mirror in the Bathroom by The English Beat. Next up is a song called Go by Tones on Tail, which is another band side project of Bauhaus and Love and Rockets. It's called Go, G-O, exclamation mark, Tones on Tail, KABF 88.3 FM. 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

All right, that was a brand new one by The Church called Western off the new album Western. That's the same band that did Under the Milky Way, Reptile, songs like that, and still releasing music. So this next band plays tomorrow night at Whitewater Tavern. Is it Whitewater or Whitewater? I think it's whitewatertavern.com. You can order your tickets. Probably do it tonight because tomorrow is the show. This band is... they're called Pink Breath of Heaven. And I played one of their songs last week, and I have another one here that they're probably going to perform tomorrow night. I know Whitewater Tavern is usually 21 and up. I'm not sure how much the tickets are, but if you just go to whitewatertavern.com, I'm sure you could order them online and be at the show tomorrow. I have to work until 9 p.m. at least, so I think the show starts at 8. Maybe if I get off early. I don't know. I think you'll dig them. It's definitely different than anything that's going on this weekend that I know of. Maybe there's other stuff, but this is called Colors Make a Sound by Pink Breath of Heaven.

0: All right, once again, that is... I better stop this one for a second. Once again, that's Pink Breath of Heaven. Colors Make a Sound. I've seen sounds make a color. That sound make color, but I guess color could make a sound as well. It all depends, I suppose. We'll be right back for another hour after these messages.
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2: Big government autocrats are rigging the rules to silence critics of big tech's data centers. I'll tell you about this today on Hightower's Radio Lowdown. To cope with the imminent danger posed by today's arrogant, profiteering AI billionaires, Donald Trump says that the only thing America needs is a, quote, strong and smart, high IQ president. Well, yes, let's try finding one of those. The president we have now is quite the opposite. Take the politically explosive issue of massive AI data centers suddenly intruding into thousands of communities across America, taking people's land, water, electricity, and democratic control. Even red state MAGA conservatives are in furious rebellion against what amounts to a corporate sneak attack on millions of us. Where's the president when we really need him? He's plotting with the tech invaders, publicly trashing us grassroots rebels and deploying big government autocrats to rig the rules to silence us. For example, a little-known Trump operative named Lee Zeldin has been embedded as czar of the EPA. He's now decreeing that there's no need for local communities to be notified that a data center is moving in on them, nor should there be any public comment period on air pollution issues. This means that residents' first notice that a sprawling data center is coming will be the roar of bulldozers. Worse, Zeldin wants to let data center billionaires start building their acres of polluting facilities before permits are approved. Also, this MAGA bureaucrat insists that such massive facilities be reclassified as minor air polluters, like a car repair shop or a laundromat. This is Jim Hightower saying Zeldin has also unilaterally reframed the purpose of the EPA. He has declared that its top priority is no longer environmental protection, but to, quote, make the U.S. the artificial intelligence capital of the world. The Hightower Radio Lowdown is made possible by you subscribers to Jim Hightower's Lowdown on Substack. Find us at jimhightower.substack.com.
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0: We're going to start this hour off with Alex Chilton off his album Like Flies on Sherbert. This is Hey Little Girl. This goes out to Lila.

Once again, that was Alex Chilton from Memphis, Tennessee. Sometimes he played with the Panther Burns, and they called him Axel Chitlin. Oh, man. So one of my aunts posted this song of the Cars live just last week, and it reminded me of what a good song it is. So I thought I would pay it forward and give you an earworm from the Cars. It might be just what you needed. Gray Matter Radio, it's every Thursday, 9 to 11. Kooky Cackle, one of us. Welcome to Dork Island.

Don't you realize? The next time you see Sky, it'll be over another town. The next time you take a test, it'll be in some other school. Our parents, they want the best of stuff for us. But right now, they gotta do what's right for them. 'Cause it's their time.

We heard the English beat. Now it's time for Modern English. I'll stop the world and melt with you. And that's also the title of the song, Gray Matter Radio.

Once again, that was Modern English Melt With You. This next one's called You Are The Everything by REM. This is off the Green album, some of which was recorded at Ardent Studios in Memphis, Tennessee.

I didn't really think about it until now, listening in headphones. The bass line of that is like a funk bass line over this quiet mandolin song, and somehow it works. That was R.E.M. off the album Green. The song's called You're the Everything. Next up, a band called Coastal Fire Department are going to sing about Norman Stansfield. And if you recognize the name Norman Stansfield, it's from the movie Professional. And one of the cops that was a bad cop. Something like that. Coastal Fire Department, Norman Stansfield.

That's not Double Play Tuesday. That was Norman Stansfield's, the name of that song, by Coastal Fire Department. If you haven't seen Leon the Professional, the movie, you're missing a piece of cinema. So you need to rectify that error. And I'm glad somebody wrote a song about the character Norman Stansfield. That was nice. Next up is a beautiful voice of Arkansas's own Jamie Lou and the Hullabaloo. The song is called Highwaymen.

Well, when they were making very cool creatures, they made that one. Once again, that was Jamie Lou and the Hullabaloo with the song Highwayman. This next one is called I'm Bored, which I hope you're not. Iggy Pop.

Brand new one from Echo and the Bunnymen, Lab Rats Ran. This next one's an Arkansas band called Jupiter's Flytrap, Getting What I Ask For.

All right, that is Jupiter's Flytrap. Some crazy dynamics in that. I know those guys played with Modeling at Whitewater a couple of weekends ago. I haven't seen them live yet, but they're from Arkansas, Jupiter's Flytrap. Next up, a song that Vince Neil wrote about me. It's called Livewire. I had an old friend's birthday the other day. I was able to say happy birthday to Greg Tabor. Happy birthday, Maya.

I'd be lying if I didn't say Tommy Lee was a drummer influence on me for sure. A lot of stuff I had to play to on album until I got a cassette player that played loud enough so I could play drums. I was just happy that my records weren't skipping while I was playing. That's back at the Herrick Lane days off of Baseline, if you know what I'm talking about, over by the highway department where Sims Barbecue used to be. This next song, I think it's really cool. It's David Bowie. It's called 5 Years. This goes out to Gary and Tammy. And that's Tammy with an IE, not a Y.

You Can't Kill My Love, Possum Wolf. That's Possumwulf from Arkansas. This last song I'm going to try to squeeze in is called The Inner Mounting Flame with John McLaughlin with the Mahavishnu Orchestra. Thanks for tuning in to Gray Matter Radio. I try to be here every Thursday, 9 to 11 p.m. Thanks for tuning in. 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

0: This is National Native News. I'm Jill Freitas. A new NOVA documentary is highlighting Indigenous science and knowledge developed over thousands of years. Knowledge Keepers explores how Native communities have used observation, experimentation, and relationships with the natural world to sustain their people. The film features communities across North America and the knowledge they are working to carry forward. For filmmaker Daniel Golding, a citizen of the Fort Yuma Quitson Indian Tribe, the project begins by reconsidering what we call science.
1: A lot of times we think of what science is from a Western perspective, but I think if you really understand, deconstruct that, understand how Indigenous people have held this knowledge of this land and how to live on it, work with it, and develop it, you know, they've developed their own sort of form of science that is a little bit different from Western science, right? It's a science that's developed over, you know, generations, thousands of years. It's environmentally specific to different regions.
0: One of the people featured in the film is Roberto Nutlewis, executive director of Nihikea, a Diné organization working to restore traditional, ecological, and cultural practices on the Navajo Nation. Nutlewis says Indigenous knowledge can offer solutions to challenges communities face today.
2: I think for me, both for our own community as well as the larger audience, is to demonstrate that Indigenous knowledge is not primitive, is not backward, that it holds so much potential solutions for the issues of our times.
0: For Nutlewis, preserving that knowledge also means refusing to treat culture as something that exists only in history.
2: We have to put it into the present tense. And in order to put it into the present tense, there has to be action behind it. There has to be some relevancy, applied nature to it.
0: The documentary also explores Indigenous knowledge through Arctic navigation, traditional home construction, and coastal aquaculture. Golding says making the film changed the way he looks at his own relationship with the environment, and he hopes viewers reconsider what Indigenous knowledge can teach them about the places they live.
1: Well, I think what I've been preaching now after I completed this is just, you know, go outside and take a look at your environment, see how you can work with it, see what kind of change you can make to better your place, you know, working with your local.
0: Knowledge Keepers was produced by Hoken Media in association with Vision Maker Media for NOVA. It premieres September 23rd on PBS and will also stream through PBS. A new federal audit finds staffing shortages and case backlogs have hindered the Bureau of Indian Affairs' efforts to investigate missing and murdered Indigenous people. The Interior Department's Inspector General found the BIA's missing and murdered unit had 83 cases open and nearly 400 referrals awaiting review as of November 2024. The Associated Press reports nearly half of the unit's positions were still vacant last year. Sarah Deer, a University of Kansas law professor, says the problems compound the grief families already face. She says, quote, a system designed as a response to that history cannot ask families to keep waiting. The BIA says it has taken steps to improve case processing and victim services following the audit. I'm Jill Freitas.

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10: The Lupus Foundation of Arkansas will be presenting its 9th annual statewide talent show on Saturday, November 21st, 2026 at the UAPTC Charts Theater located at 3000 West Scenic Drive in North Little Rock, Arkansas. 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Exhibitor booths will also be a part of this event as well. Doors open at 1 p.m. with the show beginning at 2. Admission for this show is $25 in advance, $30 at the door, and your children 6 and under are admitted for free. Additional information about the event and ticketing is available at lupusforarkansas.com. That's lupus, the number 4, arkansas.com, or by calling 501-635-9757. 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
11: Okay, next up, also from Germany, this time Berlin. This is Weissmans with Trains, Planes, and Automobiles. Need a

Okay, back to France for this next one, and to celebrate Patrick not having to work anymore, let's play this jam. This is Jabberwocky with Feeling Dancing Tempo.

little acid house rave for you. Okay, we're gonna head back to the UK. Need a little bit of soul right now. R&B goddess Rochelle Jordan with Got Him.

Okay, next up we have a project with Joe Goddard of Hot Chip and Amy Douglas. Excited about this band. They're called Hard Feelings. The track is Dangerous. This goes out to my Rhythm Room crew, Jamie, Patrick, Alexa. You guys are still with me.

Thanks again to you all of you hardcore listeners still with me tonight. We've got Patrick, we've got Jamie, Alexa, and Care is still out there in New Jersey tuning in. Really appreciate it. One more stop in Paris, France. This is Home Clubbing by Fluid Ghost. Oh, and DJ Slam is out there as well.

80s one more time. This is the original club mix of Freedom Time by Atelier Foley, and they're from Italy.

Okay, now we're going to dive right into techno with the techno god himself from Berlin, Germany, Marcel Detman with Command. Thanks for sticking it out and being with me.

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Hello, ladies and gentlemen, and welcome to the Jazz Show with yours truly, DJ Charles Ray. Momentarily, we're diving into the rhythmic tapestry that connects the great sounds of jazz that was used to create the beats of hip-hop. Throughout 2 hours, I'll be spinning some of the most iconic jazz grooves that have been sampled and recycled by legendary artists, groups, and producers in the world of hip-hop. And we'll explore the seamless sounds of jazz, and I'll inform you the artists, songs, and producers that sampled these jazz greats for the purpose of to educate and to reveal where the beats originated from. So sit back, relax, and let the music transport you as we embark on a sonic journey through time and genre. 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And for those tuning in online, don't forget to show your support by becoming a member at kabf.org. Without further ado, let's kick things off with classic jazz sample that laid the foundation for hip-hop most iconic tracks. And the music you're hearing underneath my voice right now is Sassafras Girl by Pleasure. And this was sampled by Redman on his track called Neurotic. So stay tuned and let's get grooving, all right? So enjoy the sounds of jazz that's sampled by hip-hop grace, y'all. So let's go.

Yes, that's the Showing Us Sounds of Bob James. Take Me to the Mardi Gras. And this is a sample by, famously by Run DMC. The name of the track is called Peter Piper. Please call up and just let me know your thoughts. 501-433-0088. Next up, check this out. Check this out. Check this out. Check this out. Check this out.

0: the sounds of Art Blakely. This is called A Chant for Buell, sampled by A Tribe Called Quest. The name of the song called Excursions. And yeah, you listening to DJ Charles Ray, just playing some jazz tunes that was sampled by the hip hop greats. And hey, how you enjoyed the show? Just please call up at 501-433-0088. More songs coming your way, and I know you're enjoying the sounds. And this goes out to all the Aries out there. I'm an Aries, so there's some things that people need to learn about us. So check it out right here.
1: This is Aries Aram, ruled by the planet Mars, god of war. Very strong, determined sign. As a matter of fact, it's the strongest sign in the solar system. These people are extremely versatile. Do just about anything, anytime, any place, anywhere. The world is wrong and they are right. They have so much confidence that they fear themselves, but only themselves. Aries is a fire sign. Compatible mates, Leo, Sagittarius, and a Gemini. They love a challenge. Very artistically inclined. Make good singers, musicians, painters, creators, innovators, and lovers. A big problem, the big problem of the Aries is their love life. Because they are so creative and so aggressive and always looking for a challenge, it's very hard for them to find their mate. But once they have their mate, they keep that date because they're right on time. On time with time. Time is the essence for Aries around. They've got to get there. They don't care how or when, but they've got to get there, and they will get there. They can be destructive too. Sometimes they destroy what they have built because of their aggressiveness. Need all the elements of life in order to function properly. Have trouble sleeping. Busy minds because of the energy and the fire of their souls.

Yeah, that was the sounds of Cannonball and that Adelie Sextet. And the name of the track is called Aries. Sampled by GZA. And the name of the track is called Gold. Just in case you just stepped in right now, what I'm doing is playing a lot of jazz classics and jazz greats that was sampled by hip-hop greats. And just to make you kind of like clear up and set the record straight of what was the original beat, you know, when was introduced to my generation in the hip-hop era. So some of us think that some of these hip-hop producers actually originate these beats. However, no way, they sample these beats by the jazz greats that predates them, probably like 10 and 20 years before them. So yeah, I'd like to shout outs to just let you know about a lot of jazz greats that was specifically here in Arkansas. I'd like to run them down to you and name them off. And specifically, I'd like to say something about Jerry Atkins, you know what I'm saying, and one of the wonderful jazz artists that this person is, and also Joe Bishop, also Sal Bonner, also Richard Boone, Martha Burks, and also Al Hibbler, also Buddy Jones, Louis Jordan, Art Porter Sr., Art Porter Jr., Jim Porter, Ralph Porter, Pharoah Sanders, Charles Thomas, and the list goes on and on and on. I can name others later on in the show. And underneath us right now, I'm playing something by The Beginning of the End. And the name of the track is called When She Made Me Promise. And this was sampled by Pete Rock off his track called They Reminisce Over You. Very popular hip-hop track back in the 90s. To get in touch with me and let me know what your thoughts is, just contact me at 501-433-0088. And by the way, also go to kabf.org and become a member and leave a tip or a donation as well. All right, I got more for you coming up next. And we're going to rise to the top up next, y'all. So stay tuned for more jazz music right here on KABF 88.3 FM. Yeah.

Yeah, this is a show in the sounds of Stanley Turrentine and Mel Jackson. The name of the song is called Sister Sanctified. Sampled by Boogie Down Productions. The name of the song is called My Philosophy. And a lot of others. The Brave Beat goes hard, y'all. And I like to just say, just remind y'all about tuning in to other jazz programs that's here at this station, KABF 88.3 FM, Monday from 10 till noon. Check out Marquez, and also Tuesday, check out Lola, also on 10 a.m. to noon, and Mr. Russell, and check him out also on Wednesday, 10 a.m. till noon as well. And then throughout the other days of the week, it could be other DJs. And like you just hearing right now, as myself, just checking out, filling in on Fridays and things. And, big shout out to also on Sunday. Yeah, I forget about Sunday, Mr. Griff, Quiet Storm. Man, let me salute to him and give him a round of applause as well for all the years of keeping jazz in tune into the station. And an honorary shout out also goes out to John Kane, as well as Gerald Johnson as well, and a lot of other DJs that stepped in this station to give us a lot of jazz moments and jazz anything that's surrounding in that genre and things like that. So salute to all of y'all that give your time and energy to keep Arkansas up and updated on jazz. Yeah, and big shout outs to my mom for keeping me abreast to jazz music, because I remember just growing up and just listening to my mom, Laura Young, just playing a lot of Crusaders and Grover Washington Jr. And big shout outs to my mom as well. Love you so much for that. Hey y'all, on the next tune, just let me know how you feel about this. Trying to guess who sampled this in hip hop right here. You check it out. KBF 88.3 FM. Give me a holler at 501-433-0088. Let me know if you know this one and who sampled this right here. Check it out.

Yeah. This is the sound of the Soul Searchers. The name track is called Ashley Roach Clip. And this is sampled by Eric B. and Rakim. The name track is called Paid in Full. And you also can hear this on LL Cool J's song Jack the Ripper, as well as Run DMC track Run's House. Big shout outs to John and Zach. Salute to y'all for giving me an ear and let me know, you know, saying that you are alive and well and listening. And yes, y'all, we're going to rock it another sound, and let me know if you know this one and who sampled this. All right, you checking in with me, DJ Charles Ray, right here at KBF 88.3 FM, the voice of the people. Yeah.

Yes, yes. This is the sound of Cortex. The name of the track is called Wheat October, which means October the 8th in French. This is sampled by MF Doom. The name of the track is called One Beer, off his album called Mm-mm Food, produced by Madlib. Stay tuned for the announcements, and I'll be right back after these great messages from the station.

There are many ways to support this show and this station. Here are three ways. 1. Tell a friend. You probably know at least one person who would love this show. Tell that person about us. 2. 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

Yeah, so you're listening to The Voice of the People. This is The Rhythm Room. We do countdowns from time to time and really, really get into this, into the weeds. This is a Chris Lowe vocal track with Stop Modernists. Cover of Subculture by New Order. It's a very special track to me.

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1: This is Wade Rathke with the daily Voice of the People News Bulletin. Trump indicates he will set a blanket tariff rate of 10 to 15% on 150 countries. Dollar rose on the news. Only about one quarter of U.S. adults say that President Trump's policies have helped them since he took office. According to a new poll, it finds underwhelming marks for him on key issues, including the economy, immigration, government spending, and health care. Immigration ICE officials will be given access to the personal data of the nation's 79 million Medicaid enrollees, including home addresses and ethnicities, to track down immigrants who may not be living legally in the U.S. After a federal injunction blocked ICE tactics against immigrants in Los Angeles, they have moved their very aggressive program to Sacramento in Northern California. Cancellation of Stephen Colbert's Late Show on CBS raised immediate questions about whether it was tied to the government's review of Paramount's merger with Skydance or the settlement with Trump for $16 million. Colbert has been a passionate critic of Trump. Chevron prevailed over ExxonMobil in a high-stakes legal dispute, clearing the way for Chevron to buy into one of the world's most valuable oil developments in Guyana. The closed arbitration ruling by the Paris-based International Chamber of Commerce means that Chevron can move forward with its acquisition of a smaller rival, Hess, for $53 billion. Using U.S. Census Bureau data from the 20 largest U.S. metropolitan areas and surrounding suburbs with a population of more than 10,000, researchers found that the number of renter households in these areas grew to roughly 6 million by 2023, up by 231,000 from 2018. Several second-tier cities, including Raleigh, Birmingham, Milwaukee, and Baltimore, rise above the pack for their strong hiring, decent salaries, and affordability. Along with Austin, Texas, they rank as the best locations to find work for recent college graduates. Voice of the People Daily Bulletin presents People's News about action and issues that demand action. This is Wade Rathke, and this bulletin is brought to you thanks to Acorn International, United Labor Unions Local 100, Social Policy Magazine, and the Affiliated Media Foundation Movement, AMFM.
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Hello, everybody. Welcome back to the Jazz Show, hosted by me, DJ Charles Ray. And I would just take you on the journey and curate on this special show to give you this list of jazz greats and jazz tunes that have been sampled by hip-hop artists and producers and the likes of others, as well as R&B artists as well. And hey, how you enjoying this show? If you're enjoying yourself, please give me a call at 501-433-0088 and let me know how you're enjoying yourself, if you remember these tunes or if these jazz tunes are familiar with what you just heard or what you're about to hear. And some of these songs that you might think that the producers like DJ Premier, Dr. Dre, Madlib, or all the other great producers, Pharrell Williams, Kanye, you might think that they originally make these beats, but no. Let's set the record straight. A lot of these beats are sampled by these artists that I'm about to expose to you. And yes, y'all, so let me know how you feel about it. And by the way, please check out my show, Banter Knots Radio, right here at the station every Saturday. I will play you global music for all occasions. Music from Africa, music from Europe, music from Asia, music from South America, music from the Caribbean, everywhere that's funky, all right, and that's groovy. One Nation Under the Groove, yeah. So, yes, let's get on with the get on. And underneath us right now, I'm playing Cal Jader. The name of the track is called Aquarius. And you can hear this sampled by A Tribe Called Quest off the album Midnight Marauders. And give it a listen and enjoy, y'all. Check it out.

Yes, indeed. This is Don Blackman. The name of the track is called Holding You, Loving You. This was sampled by Jay-Z from his track called What the Game Made Me, along with Slum Village. The name of the track is called Go Ladies. And L the Head Toucher, Too Complex. And I don't mean to be too complex if you don't know this tune, so let me make it easier for you right here. Check it out.

You're vibing with Herbie Hancock. The name of the song is called Watermelon Man. Ooh, I love watermelon. This is sampled by some of the hip hop acts. One particular is Schoolie D from his track called Here We Go Again. And you can also hear from Supercat, the name of the song called Dolly My Baby Remix, along with Notorious B.I.G. and Sean Puffy Combs. And you can also hear from Graph City, and the name of the track is called Whoopee. Yeah, you're vibing with DJ Charles Ray. I'm just here for a special occasion, just giving you all the jazzy greats, great songs that have been sampled throughout hip hop, through the 90s, 80s, 90s, and beyond. I got another one coming up next, and you're going to be like, oh my goodness. Check it out, y'all. Give me a holler at 501-433-0088. Have a ball, y'all. Check it out.

Wiley Quintet, ladies and gentlemen. Come on. Da, da, da. Come on. On this morning, on Cannonball Adderley's birthday, say hey. Virgos, compatible mates, Capricorn, Scorpio, extremely attracted to Libra, Leo, Scorpio, sex, sex, sex, freaks, freaks, peace. The Virgo is so intelligently inclined, they can't see nothing else, because they be so totally imbibed in the intellectual ability they have to, for, you know, give. So whenever you run into anybody who drains them like Drano, so they find something about themselves that they didn't know. Slow.

Ray, you're vibing with DJ Charles Ray. Give you the great jams of the jazz genre that was sampled by hip-hop artists and things like that. And first of all, I got to give a shout-out to Harry from Conway, and a big, big, big, lovely shout-out to Phyllis Brown calling from Little Rock. And, yeah, this is the jam called the Rock Creek Park by the Blackbirds. And this is about, you know, this is sampled like everybody, almost everybody in hip-hop, you know what I mean? I don't need to name the artist and anything, so, hey, you know, this got to be sampled and things and by hundreds and hundreds of hip-hop artists and producers. And before that, I played a combo, like a double whammy that was sampled by A Tribe Called Quest. And first of all, the first one was Daylight by Ramp, R-A-M-P. It's an acronym that means Roy Ayers Music Productions. And that's from the album Coming to Knowledge. And then after that, I played Cannonball Adderley, and the name of the track is called Soul Virgo. And that was sampled by A Tribe Called Quest from the song Bonita Applebaum. And next up, I'm play a jam, and let me know if you know this in hip-hop. Let's see if you know this one, all right? Give us a holler, 501-433-0088, right here with DJ Charles Ray, give you the jazz music, y'all, so enjoy.

Yeah, this is a sound of the Crusaders. The name of the track is called The Well's Gone Dry. Sampled by the Beastie Boys. And before that, I played another Beastie Boys sample track. It's by Jeremy Stege. The name of the track is called Howling for Judy. And you can find that on Beastie Boys' track called Sure Shot. And yes, y'all, if you are enjoying yourself, man, let me know. Give the holler at 501-433-0088. And yeah, man, and I got more for you, so be on the lookout on that. And be sure to drive safely. Be sure to get there safely, no matter where you're going. And I hope you enjoy the next tune. So check it out. See who sampled this one. And let me know.

More names of Jazz Grace from Arkansas, Jimmy Witherspoon, Conway Wilson, Rosanna Vitro, Alfonso Trent, Sister Rosetta Tharp, John Stubberfield, Doug Stiles, Bob Steele, Bill Scarlett, Dave Rogers, Sam Rivers, John Puckett, Buck Powell, Ralph Porter, and the list goes on.

This is the sounds of Al Hurt. The name track is called Harlem Hindu. Famously sampled by De La Soul. The name of the track is called Ego Trip. And before that, I played Doris. And the name of the track is called You Never Come Closer. Sampled by Madlib to introduce that track to MF Doom. And the name of the track is called Come Closer. You can find that on Mad Villainy album. I got more. And this is Eddie Harris right here. Check it out.

Eddie Harris. Superfluous. Thank you for listening to my show. I had a blast. And maybe I'll pop up every now and then, you know what I mean? To all of you who just now visiting Arkansas, welcome to Little Rock, Arkansas, and other cities in Arkansas. Thank you for listening. Thank you for coming into this beautiful state, the natural state as well, and listening to what I'm doing right now, just giving you a lot of jazz songs that are sampled by hip-hop greats. Jazz is a beautiful, beautiful genre that, you know, if it wasn't for jazz, what would hip-hop would be without it, all right? Hey, check this out. Next song is going to be something special. So if you know this one, call up and let me know if you know this one, if you are familiar with jazz songs that are sampled by what group of hip-hop sampled this one. Check it out.

This is the sounds of Reuben Wilson, and the name of the track is called Inner City Blues, sampled by A Tribe Called Quest from their song Youthful Expressions. And yes, y'all, that is for me. Thank you for listening, and hey, man, to all the callers out there, man, love you so much, man. Thank you for calling in and saying, hey, I enjoy what you're playing, and hey. I don't know what to say, man. I'm just very much just so excited, man. Just enjoying doing this. So maybe I can do this again, you know, never know. And I'll let y'all know, heads up. I'll give y'all a heads up when I'm coming back to do this. But in the meantime, just check out my show every Saturday

Bantu Knots Radio, and playing all the great African music, global music for all the Cajuns, along with my wife, BB Mwamba. Shout out to my wife. Love her so much. I got to say her name. And big shout out to everybody who just call in and say hello and things like that, just to check on me, see how I'm doing. So I'm out of here, so I'm going to leave you with this, y'all. So stay tuned for the next program, y'all, and stay tuned to KABF 88.3 FM. 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
1: From the Bureau of Economic Geology, this is Earth Date. It may surprise you to know that the garbage that leaves your house will be preserved for centuries in a landfill. More than a dump, landfills are an engineered storage system. On the bottom, there's a thick plastic membrane and a layer of compacted clay to keep liquids from entering the groundwater. Above that, the fill area is divided into cells for each day's garbage. As trucks dump garbage into the cell, it's compacted to become as small as possible. At the end of the day, the cell is closed off with a layer of soil and perhaps another layer of plastic, making it water and airtight. Most garbage won't break down in this environment, though anaerobic bacteria will digest food and organic waste and produce methane, also known as natural gas, the same kind you burn in your stove. Because it's flammable, the methane has to be flared off, or it can be collected and sold for industrial use, or used to run electric generators at the landfill. America leads the world by a wide margin in garbage production, with more than 1,400 pounds per person per year. More than half of it ends up in landfills. And 65% of that is packaging: cardboard, paper, plastic, bottles, and cans, nearly all of which could have been recycled. On average, recycling costs about half as much as storing garbage in a landfill. So if you'd like to reduce your garbage footprint and your city's municipal waste cost, recycling is the way to go. I'm Scott Tinker, filling you with fun facts on Earth Date.
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4: Hello. Hello, hello. All right. Ready for the roll here today. This is Kalaz Radio Show. This is Dale Kay. Bear with me. I'm a little hungover. I had to go out and see Samantha Fish and Tab Benoit last night at this new venue over there on 9th Street. They weren't really interested in social distancing, but they did pack a lot of people in there. Yeah, well, anyway, I've had my booster shot, so I didn't feel too risked. I'm not risking my health too much, but I've got the sniffles now, so I don't know what the hell. Anyway, ahead of them.

Yeah, well, I guess gone are the days of staying out all night and drinking and having a good old time and getting up and going to work the next day. I think those days have passed me by. I woke up at 7 o'clock after I went to bed about 12:30 or so, which isn't all that late or all waking up all that early, but it sure has a different effect upon this old boy here. Ugh. How about some Otmar Liebert? We'll just keep it kind of what am I trying to say now? I can't even think. Yeah, well...

Oh, yeah. Driving wheel. More from Foghat. I happened to find a copy of the best of Foghat, so I immediately burnt myself a copy and so I could have something to play on the air. I had to return the Foghat original. But anyway, this top machine will play it. The bottom machine won't. So I'm a little never mind. Don already told me, hell, you can't even talk, you have so much fun. Well, that's true. I did have a lot of fun last night. Took me back.

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I had so much fun last night. I can't even talk straight today. So at least I'm being honest. Of course, I never been accused of being too articulate. I have been known to get my point across a few times, though. One time I got my point across so good it got me fired. Well, such is life, right? Yeah. Anyway, let's hear some Rolling Stones doing Blue and Lonesome, and this is the first cut, Just Your Fool. And I went and bought the original Blue and Lonesome, too, so. But this CD took me about 2 months to finally land and get in my mailbox. And I heard reviews about it, and they panned it. They didn't like it. They said, it's just the Stones trying to play the blues. I think they did a good job. I'm going to turn it up. Y'all enjoy.

All right, okay. That's the Rolling Stones doing Just You a Fool and Commit a Crime. Now I'm going to hear Little Walter doing Just You a Fool, and we'll see, compare the two, right?

Yeah, all right. That was little Walter doing Just Your Fool, and you heard earlier the Stones doing Just Your Fool. I think both of them are well worth listening to because they're good tunes, right? Okay, now we're going to do Blue and Lonesome, which is the title of the CD, the original Blue and Lonesome. Little Walter, Otis Rush, Magic Sam, Jimmy Reed, Eddie Taylor, Bo Diddley, Arthur Alexander, Chuck Berry, Dale Hawkins, Howlin' Wolf, Lightning Slim, Muddy Waters, Benny Spellman, Slim Harpo, Gene Allison, Bob and Earl, Larry Williams, Solomon Burke, Buddy Holly and the Crickets, and Robert Johnson are all on this CD. It's just some really cool stuff. I thought the Stones were doing all the songs about them. But they've done a lot of them on there. Hoodoo Blues is on there by Eddie Taylor, and they did Hoodoo Blues. And then All of Your Love, of course, is great by Magic Sam. The Stones do that one. So we're just going to be doing a little comparison here from the originals and the Rolling Stones Blue and Lonesome release. I thought it was a great CD. People panned, oh, it's just the Stones trying to play the blues. Well, bullshit. I mean, they're really playing pretty good, I think. I mean, modern versions of older songs, ain't nothing wrong with them, especially if it appeals to your musical senses. See, I can be articulate, right? All right, so first up, we're going to do Little Walter playing Blue and Lonesome, the title of the CD. And then we're going to have the Stones do Blue and Lonesome, all right? Okay. I mean, there are other radio stations you can go listen to if you like commercials, if you don't like the blues.

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All right, you're listening to The Voice of the People. I'm your host, DJ Mike. This is another Jet Set show. You're part of the Jet Set since you're tuned in and listening. First stop tonight is Lisbon, Portugal. The band is called Haas Plants, and the track is called Hazy. Let's have some fun.

sex band. They're called the Luxembourg Signal, and they're from London, featuring former members of Trembling Blue Stars.

All right, this next band is a band from the Ukraine called Cold Comfort. Name of the track is Departure Song, and this goes out to Zach. We're going to get you through this night of application writing.

front of them. 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Seriously, however bad you remember it, it's so much worse. I mean, the happening is out of control, but there's no choice if you want to meet someone. And I don't mean meet someone special, I mean literally.

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I've never heard this band before. This is Huntress, and the name of the track is In the End.

Okay, I want to send this next one out to the Jet Set crew. Everybody listening, you are my family. And this next track is Annie in Heaven. 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

That's one of Lex's favorite songs, too. And this next track goes out to her. This is Salem from Chicago, Red River.

That's a great track. The return of Salem. It's a big deal. While we're at it, let's go to Brooklyn for 10 Tricks Point Never. It's called Alone. Lost, but never alone. It's 20 degrees, 20 degrees, 20 degrees, 20 degrees, 20 degrees, 20 degrees.

Okay, now we have a cover of The Perfect Girl by The Cure, and I want to send this out to Shane Gray from Gray Matter Radio. The band is Maru. They're from Los Angeles as well.

All right, this next track is by the band Abu Nine. They're from Sweden. The track is called Wound. I remember my wife telling me this track was boring. And I've also heard about other boring tracks tonight. I guess I just love boring.

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1: We're listening to Disc 2 from Van Halen Live right here, right now. Well, it's got 23 great cuts on it. This side's got 11 cuts on it. We're going to hear this one because I think it's a good thing to hear. You got to give to live. Oh, no, I'm sorry. That's next. This is Why Can't This Be Love? I skipped the song. Rock on, y'all. Boogity boogity. 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
1: Welcome to Isla Earth. Eco-friendly office buildings aren't just green, they're gold. Why? Because they're profitable. The trade publication National Real Estate Investor reported that a growing number of office space developers are upgrading their buildings to meet Leadership in Energy and Environmental Design, or LEED, certification. That's because tenants like it. The magazine says that at one development in suburban Milwaukee, owners upgraded to LEED certification and occupancy shot to 93%. That's compared to a local average of 82%. The report says that nationwide, when all things are equal, including rent, prospective tenants say they choose eco-friendly offices over conventional ones because they like helping the environment and they just feel more comfortable. Eco improvements can be pricey, but not all. In the Milwaukee development, some upgrades were as simple as reconnecting unused air conditioning units, which improved overall system performance. Owners invested $1,400 in low-flow faucet aerators, saving $2,000 each year in water bills. And on east-facing windows, custodians now close blinds last thing at night, so it takes less energy to cool those rooms in the morning. Small changes? Maybe. But enough to turn green into gold. Learn more at islaearth.org. Isla Earth is recorded on the campus of California State University, San Bernardino, and produced by the Catalina Island Conservancy, because Earth is an island.

Hey, thank you for tuning in tonight. It's going to be a good show. I have a good feeling about that. Next up, we have an artist from Toronto, Canada. She goes by the name Astra. This is the Avalon Emerson remix of Anyways.

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0: we'd like to specially dedicate this to you. You have made this a really beautiful occasion. And we're really glad it's on record. We're really glad of that. You made us feel really so good. Thank you. We have dedicated this to you all. No, this is called Stepping Stones.
1: 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And join the hug man. Jody, give me a hug. Love.
2: This is Wade Rathke with the Chief Organizer's Report. A prayer answered inadvertently by Trump. Combining a lack of impulse control with an addiction is a toxic formula. Manifest all that with narcissism, mix it with power, and we have a situation. Obviously, I'm talking Trump, of course, but with a different twist that provides some relief for the American public and the world. Here's the deal. Trump went crazy for no obvious reason about the news coverage he was getting in these days at the nadir of his presidency, when all the news he watches is bad news for him. Iran war, inflation, midterms, and on and on. Rather than sucking it up and taking responsibility for the mess he's made and its consequences, with no impulse control and no buffers or filters from the sycophants in the White House, he barred CNN and news sources from the White House reporting pool. One of the reporters seems to have insisted in asking him when and if the Iran war would ever end. It's hard not to like that question and to desperately wish that Trump had an answer. What should have been easier to predict than whether the sun would come up in the morning was how quickly all of them filed into court with their lawyers, arguing that Trump's actions were an unconstitutional breach of freedom of the press and free speech guarantees. Then, to his surprise and our great relief, all of the major television networks, including Fox News, Trump's special narcotic, acted in solidarity and said they would not participate in the pool as long as this gang of three was excluded. We retreated to seeing Trump shouting without a microphone at a ribbon cutting in New York City before the UN convocation. It also means that Trump was not on television. A prayer answered. Who among us, pro or anti-Trump, has not wished the news would just take a break and not cover him, no matter how much he droned on? The way the reporting pool is organized, different major news outlets take turns handling the video and reporting for all in the rotation. If they are all boycotting, the cameras are not running. If Trump has an addiction, it's watching himself on TV, often into the night and given the long list of state business instead of paying attention in the classes that count. In his imperial disregard for constitutional norms or the limits of his own power, this is an on goal. If you will, a self-inflicted error. Trump was even upset when he saw CNN at the United Nations and tried to claim they shouldn't have been there without caring that the UN's decisions on the reporting pool are its own and not dictated by the White House. Face it, he can't live without TV coverage. This will never end up in court. He will cave within days, claim they have learned a lesson when it will be a lesson he has bought for himself. In the meantime, we will have some relief from his constant presence in the news, so let's enjoy it while it lasts. This is Wade Rathke. For questions or comments, www.chieforganizer.org. You take it from here to there.
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0: the Lupus Foundation of Arkansas will be presenting its 9th annual statewide talent show on Saturday, November 21st, 2026 at the UAPTC Charts Theater located at 3000 West Scenic Drive in North Little Rock, Arkansas. The event will feature an afternoon of music, entertainment, and performances from talented participants from around Arkansas. Exhibitor booths will also be a part of this event as well. Doors open at 1 p.m. with the show beginning at 2. Admission for this show is $25 in advance, $30 at the door, and your children 6 and under are admitted for free. Additional information about the event and ticketing is available at lupusforarkansas.com. That's lupus, the number 4, arkansas.com, or by calling 501-635-9757. Again, the 9th annual statewide talent show presented by the Lupus Foundation of Arkansas takes place Saturday, November 21st at the UAPTC Charge Theater in North Little Rock, Arkansas. 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
13: Oh, well, good morning. 5:14 in the morning time. I got a few more to go, and I'm going to do it like this. Saturday, October the 3rd, time 10 o'clock a.m. Open to all ages. Healing What's Broken, Ladies Youth Conference. 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Lunch provided, panel discussion. And that's Curtis A. Green Community Center. That's where it's going to be located. That's the name. Okay, here's the address. 1026 Ray Road. That's in Jacksonville, Arkansas. And I say again, all ages are welcome. Now, for more information, you can call this number, area code 501-515-0178. No, that's not all. I got another one. It says the members of Mount Zion Baptist Church, located 908 South Cross Street, Little Rock, Arkansas, will observe annual Men's Day on Sunday, October the 18th at 11 o'clock a.m. Brothers, you are invited to sing with the men's choir on this occasion. Choir rehearsal will be held on Thursday evening, beginning at 6 o'clock p.m. For more information, you can call this number right here now. Please call it because you can get all the information. 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Now, let me roll on now. This is the main topic. It says Modest Girls Foundation present Faith Under the Stars. It's free admission to all. Welcome. Okay, now, community festival, community prayer, and family movie night. An evening of truth, of faith, fellowship, fun, and community. Faith, hope, and L-O-V-E, love. Now, it's going to be on Saturday, September the 26th from 3:30 p.m. to 9:30 p.m. Are y'all listening to me? It's going to be held September the 26th from 3:30 p.m. to 9:30 p.m. at MacArthur Park. That's in Little Rock, Arkansas. You can see it from the freeway running to MacArthur Park. Great place to be. Everyone is welcome. Bring your family, friends, neighbors. Yeah. Bring your lawn chairs and blankets. It might be a little cool, but that's all right. They're going to have community prayer, family, and friendly movies, youth achievements and game, activities and game, community resources, vendor marketplace, food vendors, giveaways and more. All that's going to be done there. Yes. Okay, let me get a number here. Contact with us. This is the number I got. This is the number I'm going to give you. 682-220-8521. That's it. Remember this. This is going to go on tomorrow, Saturday, from 3:30 to 9:30 p.m. 3:30 p.m. to 9:30 p.m. at the MacArthur Park in Little Rock, Arkansas. Everyone is welcome. So bring your family, your friends, and your neighbors. Invite people to come out to MacArthur Park and join in on this. Now listen to me. I'm going to roll on with nothing but the best. You're listening to KABF 88.3 FM, the voice of the people. I'm Brother Mo, the little lamb that I am. And let me tell you, I'm going to do it like this morning. And I tell you, I love it. You're going to love it too.

0: 6 o'clock in Little Rock area here. And somewhere else out there, it's 5:50. If you need to be at work at 6 o'clock, you got less than 10 minutes to get there. Get up on time so you can arrive on time and safe. Right now, Lord, you can make it if you try, but get up on time. If someone out there listening to KABF this morning as I speak, one of our loved ones we lost last week, Ray Cook, I would like for you to call this number, area code 501-433-0088. I need to get some information on this young man. And I appreciate it in the next 4 or 5 minutes or whenever you get to it before I get off the air. Right now, Lord. But right now, I need you to hold my hand. Right now, Lord. I'm going to roll on while I get the telephone call.
1: Y'all come on and clap those hands.

child. Well, I want to send this out to Helena, West Helena. I want to send it out to Mariana, Port City, Brinkley, Carlisle, Lone Oak, Batesville, Cave City, Fort Dyke, Stuttgart, all those places, all the listeners, and those who don't listen. I want to send it out to you too. I need you to hold my hand. Good morning to you.

Well, I want to say good morning to Brother Arthur Hughes this morning of Helena, West Helena. God bless you. Keep them rolling, brother. And you never let me down. Well, Mr. Carl Hughes,

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That Cosley Jockin song. 4 days. The Johnson Brothers, good morning. Beautiful fish cooking folks. God bless y'all.

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2: This is Wade Rathke with the Daily Voice of the People News Bulletin. That now you pardon an ex-soldier who killed a severely wounded Palestinian in response to pressure from the far-right Israeli parties. Ex-chief of China's army has been expelled from the party on bribery charges. U.S. Air Force major was arrested for calling for Trump's impeachment, has created a free speech case for active duty military with claims he was defending the Constitution. After the FBI caught a defense contractor's CEO making illegal campaign contributions, it sought to launch a sweeping political bribery probe involving Maine Senator Susan Collins and others. Then the second Trump administration dismantled the unit handling the inquiry. Trump administration ejected more than 750,000 enrollees from the Affordable Care Act insurance marketplaces, claiming that many were receiving premium subsidies incorrectly for and that some were not even real people. Another 440,000 are being reviewed. Patagonia will give up to 112,000 customers a $100 discount on purchases if they enroll three people to check and activate their voter registration. An Amarillo man campaigning for fire safety forced the inspection records for wooden poles that move 200,000 miles of electric distribution in 8 states served by Minnesota-based utility Xcel Energy. In addition to handling the country's criminal cases, public defenders are also often responsible for addressing clients' other hardships like evictions, addiction, and child care. Most of Britain's National Health Service hospitals were built decades ago to retain warmth, but temperatures rising above 90 degrees are in danger of overheating. DoorDash agreed to pay $131 million for shortchanging drivers in New York City for underpayments of wages. Federal court reversed Trump administration restrictions on lower-income migrants being able to enroll in Head Start. Millions were taken out of the Minority Health Fund in the HHS budget and reallocated to pay for security for Secretary Kennedy. About half of American rural voters believe the economy is worse off now than when Trump returned to office, according to a new survey, a key frustration for Republicans. Voice of the People Daily Bulletin presents People's News about action and issues that demand action. This is Wade Rathke, and this bulletin is brought to you thanks to Acorn, Local 100, Social Policy Magazine, and the Affiliated Media Foundation Movement, AMFM.
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4: 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She'll be telling us all about all the practices and protections that voters will have going into the November 3rd elections. 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
8: 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Happy reading!

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First, give me honor to God. For he's Alpha and Omega, the beginning and the end. Go ahead and praise him. Thank you, Jesus. When we left the city of Philadelphia, Pennsylvania, we had one purpose in mind. Hallelujah. And that was to lift up the holy name of Jesus. Because I know he's worthy to be praised. Hallelujah. While standing in

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When I look around and see them,

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How many know it tonight? If you know it, just give God some praise. Hallelujah. He said, I don't feel like going sometimes. Oh, but when I think about how good God been to me, I find myself. Hallelujah. Get it in my own slow heaven. Thank you, Jesus. Hallelujah. And that's when he began to sing. Step back.

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Lee, you take this mic right here. And I want you to take your

0: And want to say good morning to you out in Radio Land. Listen, there is a word today, amen, that we are looking at. And boy, do we want to share it with you today. Philippians 2 and 8.
1: What did it say? What did it say?
0: And 8. And it says, and being found in the fashion of a man, talking about Jesus, he humbled himself and became obedient unto death, even the death of the cross. What is that saying here? Jesus, being found in the fashion of a man, means that he came from his spiritual level and he came and lowered himself into humanity so that we as humanity can rise up in the spiritual side so we can be with the Father. In other words, Jesus decreased himself, lowered himself to become a human so that we could have a right to the tree of life. And he was obedient even unto death. Listen, obedience is better than sacrifice. It's better that we obey God than trying to make sacrifices for God. And Jesus humbled himself. I want to talk about the word today, humility. Being able to walk in humility. Not holding yourself up to certain standards in life, because Jesus already set the standard on Calvary's mountain. And listen, we cannot go over the standard. We cannot go come short of the standard. We can't go around it. We have to come up to the standard that Jesus set on Calvary's mountain. And Jesus looked beyond all of our faults, and he saw our need. And our need for Jesus outweighed all of our faults with Father. Therefore, Jesus gave himself as a ransom for mankind, that we may have a right to the tree of life. And I want somebody to know today that you're saved today because of what Jesus did in humility. He humbled himself. And if we as children of God can walk in humility and be obedient unto the word of God unto death, we too can have a right to the tree of life. That's our word for the day, Mo, humility. Walking in humility.
1: That's more than 2 minutes, ain't it?
0: I think it was a little under 2 minutes.
1: No.
0: Yeah, my time said a minute and 45 seconds.
1: Well, I'm going to add that to it next week. Good morning, everybody.
0: Good morning.
1: This man here. This is from Modest Girls Foundation present Faith Under the Stars. It's a community festival, community prayer, and family movie night. An evening of faith, fellowship, fun, and community. Faith, hope, and love. L-O-V-E. Not L-U-V-E. Not that little truck that GM made and it faded out. This is going to be on Saturday, September the 26th, from 3:30 p.m. to 9:30 p.m. It's at the MacArthur Park. You can see it from, you can't see it from the freeway, but if you get off on 9th Street, go to the next exit, the next street, make a right turn, you're right there at it. Anyway, everybody's welcome. So bring your family, your friends, your neighbors, if they'll come. Bring your lawn chairs. Bring your blankets, because it might be cool, let me tell you. There's going to be community prayer, family and friends movie, youth activities, games, community resources, vendor market, place, food vendors, giveaways, all that good stuff. 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All right, let me roll on now. Let me roll on because I'm making that man sleepy. Members of the Mount Zion Baptist Church located 908 South Cross Street, Little Rock, Arkansas. He going. Observing their annual Men's Day on Sunday, October the 18th at 11 o'clock. So brethren. Yeah. You are invited to sing brethren on this special occasion. So it's going to be a rehearsal on Thursday evening, beginning at 6 o'clock. Now, here's the number to call.
0: Okay.
1: If you miss one.
0: Ooh.
1: Area code 501-772-1465. Now, this is the last one here. Saturday, October the 3rd, 10 o'clock a.m. Open to all ages. That mean you, Pastor.
0: Ah.
1: Healing what's broken.
0: You're going to heal me.
1: Ladies Youth Conference. 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
0: Mm-hmm.
1: All of them. They're hosting this for ladies. Now, it's lunch provided, panel discussion, and it's going to be at the Curtis A. Green Community Center, 1026 Ray Road. That's in Little Rock, Arkansas. I say again, all ages are welcome. For more information, call us every number, area code 501-515-0178. That's going to do it for the church bulletin. Did it take more than 2 minutes?
0: It was 2 minutes and 45 seconds. So
1: you
0: was a little bit longer.
1: Okay, I'm in your. Well, I believe that you give a good message out to the people this morning, and they are looking forward to seeing you or hearing from you.
0: Right.
1: One day they may see you, because it's what you in, by the grace of God.
0: Yeah.
1: You're going to meet your name on the highway.
0: Right.
1: They're going to recognize you.
0: Yeah.
1: Before you even know who they talking about. Oh, I know your voice. That's you. It happened to me.
0: And what you say about me.
1: Yeah, I'm going to talk about you now. I'm going to tell you, I got to say it. Something. because.
0: Can you say good morning, Jody Love?
1: Good morning, Jody Love. One of our members, one of our musicians that played for a few of the gospel quartets here in Little Rock and the surrounding area, Ray Cook. I heard that he's no longer with us. And I'd like for somebody to call in and give me more information on him.
0: What's the number?
1: The number, they would call 501-433-0088 before I get off here in about 25 minutes. Call in here. I'd like to get some more information on Ray Cook.
0: Ray Cook.
1: Now,
0: funeral services, right?
1: Yeah.
0: So if you want somebody to call in with more information about Ray Cook's funeral service at 501.
1: Yeah.
0: 433-0088. Somebody, please call.
1: And we'll want to know.
0: Mo needs to know.
1: Yeah, I need to know. I was in a lot of program with him, and also he played for the Christland Travelers once upon a time.
0: Right.
1: You know. And when you're at these programs, a lot of people are very helpful in helping you uplift. Why are you sleeping? Did you go in last night? Did you go home?
0: Yeah.
1: How long you stay there?
0: Until I got up.
1: I'm gonna have to talk to the First Lady.
0: Ooh.
1: Now you got to give me permission.
0: That's your partner.
1: I ain't talking to Fred. So good morning to you.
0: And I want to say an official good morning to Jody Love. Mo said it in a rough way, but Jody, I want to say good morning to you. You still my friend.
1: All right.
2: Now, if you want to be right, come on, put your hand together. Let's have some church in heaven.

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I wonder if anybody here that still remember the day that they got rid of that heavy load of sin.

0: Well, I got to get this in there. On tomorrow, they're going to be funeralizing Ray Cook at Lonely Baptist Church on Guy Spring. Between 6 and 7 o'clock this afternoon, there's going to be visitation hours at Rufford and Jarrett. And on tomorrow, the funeral will begin, I believe, at 11 o'clock at Lonely Baptist Church on Guy Spring. I wanted to get that out there as soon as possible. And we got about 8 minutes to be on the air. And to the Cook family, I'm praying with you all to get through this.
1: Yes.
0: It's not easy. But the thing about it is, it happened to all our families. Mm-hmm. You're not alone. So I want you all to know that you all pray together and stay together. And don't let a funeral keep you from loving each other. Because one day we're going to leave him. There's no doubt about it. That is guaranteed. It might be on Monday, Tuesday, Wednesday, Thursday, Friday, Saturday, or Sunday. Midnight, early in the morning, or in the afternoon, we're going to leave it. Now let me get on with this song.

I know y'all have heard of the Swinney Quintet, Jesus of the Rock. I got one call. I was just determined to get this request out. I ain't got but one request in today. But I'm going to get it. I'm going to play it. Like you said, here we go.

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1: Big government autocrats are rigging the rules to silence critics of big tech's data centers. I'll tell you about this today on Hightower's Radio Lowdown. To cope with the imminent danger posed by today's arrogant, profiteering AI billionaires, Donald Trump says that the only thing America needs is a, quote, strong and smart, high IQ president. Well, yes, let's try finding one of those. The president we have now is quite the opposite. Take the politically explosive issue of massive AI data centers suddenly intruding into thousands of communities across America, taking people's land, water, electricity, and democratic control. Even red state MAGA conservatives are in furious rebellion against what amounts to a corporate sneak attack on millions of us. Where's the president when we really need him? He's plotting with the tech invaders, publicly trashing us grassroots rebels and deploying big government autocrats to rig the rules to silence us. For example, a little-known Trump operative named Lee Zeldin has been embedded as czar of the EPA. He's now decreeing that there's no need for local communities to be notified that a data center is moving in on them, nor should there be any public comment period on air pollution issues. This means that residents' first notice that a sprawling data center is coming will be the roar of bulldozers. Worse, Zeldin wants to let data center billionaires start building their acres of polluting facilities before permits are approved. Also, this MAGA bureaucrat insists that such massive facilities be reclassified as minor air polluters, like a car repair shop or a laundromat. This is Jim Hightower saying Zeldin has also unilaterally reframed the purpose of the EPA. He has declared that its top priority is no longer environmental protection, but to, quote, make the U.S. the artificial intelligence capital of the world. The Hightower Radio Lowdown is made possible by you subscribers to Jim Hightower's Lowdown on Substack. Find us at jimhightower.substack.com.
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Control the Morning. Your host, Wes. It's 7:10. That right there was Ken Pomeroy covering Look at Miss Ohio. For that Lavender Cowboy, a new one, new record, Andrew Saw. That's Andrew and then S-A. His new record, jamming out yesterday at the store. I like it. I dig it. If you like that song, you like the entire thing. It's Friday. It's cool outside. That's a nice change. And we got one heck of a show for you. Stick around. We got new music. Julia Jacklin has a record coming out today. We have new music from Twisted Teens. I feel like I get to say that every couple months these days. Gurriers have a record coming out today that I'm really digging on. We got new Avalanches, some Space Moths, some new Tau with Nico Case. New Dummy, new Vanishing Twin. So much music. So many avenues that we can go down. All right here. KBF, Control of the Morning. Let's get it. This is Julia Jacklin with The Hardest Thing.

Control the Morning. Right there. Oh, man. I had it and I screwed up. Gurriers, Nobody's Coming to Save You. That record comes out today out of the UK. I'm digging it. Ty Segall had a new one. Came out about a week, 2 weeks ago. Black Paint is the name of the track. Sweeping Promises, Shooting Shadows. Twisted Teens have their debut on Sub Pop coming in just a couple months. And that's the first track of it. It's called When We First Met. And then Julia Jacqueline, The Hardest Thing. That record comes out today. We still have lots of music, lots of good times. Let's keep it rolling. This is Get Down Services, and then we're going to go into the new Avalanches track with Karen O.

That is brand new Manhattan Street Band off their upcoming record. Palace of Illusions is the name of the track. Before that, Space Moth, Do We Exist? The Avalanches featuring Karen O with Blue Shadows and Get Down Services. I Can't Die Like That. You're listening to Control the Morning. I'm your host, Wes. I just want to tell you that the Sweet Home Farm and Leisure Weekend Flea Market is this weekend, September 26th and 27th. That's 8 a.m. to 3 p.m. out 3525 Neely Road here in Little Rock. Food trucks, bouncy house, lots of good deals. You can contact Tammy Fleming, 501-563-1421 for more information. You never know, they may still be able to rent your space, but I think you had to do that by the 3rd of September. Also, you're invited this weekend to the community picnic at MacArthur Park here in Little Rock, Arkansas, Sunday, September 27th, 2 p.m. to 6 p.m. There's going to be serving up some fish, some ribs, some burgers, hot dogs, line dancers, DJ, and a karaoke. World Percussion supports this event. And yeah, that's happening in MacArthur Park on Sunday from 2 p.m. to 6 p.m. All right. Music. Ella Thompson. Promise to keep right here.

Hermanos Gutierrez record comes out today. For that Monster Rally, featuring Leisure with Holiday, Haze, and Promise to Keep by Ella Thompson. Second annual Trammell Shelton Day presents One Day, One Community, where we turn pain into purpose. It's happening in John Barrow, down at the West Central Sports Complex, Saturday, October 3rd, from 8 a.m. to 6 p.m. all day long. Food trucks, kids zone, inside and outside activities, co-ed softball games for kids and adults, dancing, line dancing, live performances, live DJ, voter registration. 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There's volunteers are needed if you feel like that's in your purview of what you would like to volunteer for. Spend a little time. That, again, October 3rd at West Central Sports Complex in John Barrow. Good times. New towel featuring Nico Case. It's called Catch As Catch Can.

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4: This is National Native News. I'm Jill Freitas. A new NOVA documentary is highlighting indigenous science and knowledge developed over thousands of years. Knowledge Keepers explores how Native communities have used observation, experimentation, and relationships with the natural world to sustain their people. The film features communities across North America and the knowledge they are working to carry forward. For filmmaker Daniel Golding, a citizen of the Fort Yuma Quitson Indian tribe, the project begins by reconsidering what we call science.
5: A lot of times we think of what science is from a Western perspective, but I think if you really understand, deconstruct that, understand how Indigenous people have held this knowledge of this land and how to live on it, work with it, and develop it, you know, they've developed their own sort of form of science that is a little bit different from Western science, right? It's a science that's developed over, you know, generations, thousands of years. It's environmentally specific to different regions.
4: One of the people featured in the film is Roberto Nutt-Lewis, executive director of Nihikea, a Diné organization working to restore traditional, ecological, and cultural practices on the Navajo Nation. Nutt-Lewis says indigenous knowledge can offer solutions to challenges communities face today.
6: I think for me, both for our own community as well as the larger audience, is to demonstrate that indigenous knowledge is not primitive, is not backward, that it holds so much potential solutions for the issues of our times.
4: For Nutt-Lewis, preserving that knowledge also means refusing to treat culture as something that exists only in history.
6: We have to put it into the present tense. And in order to put it into the present tense, there has to be action behind it. There has to be some relevancy, applied nature to it.
4: The documentary also explores indigenous knowledge through Arctic navigation, traditional home construction, and coastal aquaculture. Golding says making the film changed the way he looks at his own relationship with the environment, and he hopes viewers reconsider what indigenous knowledge can teach them about the places they live.
5: Well, I think what I've been preaching now after I completed this is just, you know, go outside and take a look at your environment, see how you can work with it, see what kind of change you can make to better your place, you know, working with your local.
4: Knowledge Keepers was produced by Hoken Media in association with Vision Maker Media for NOVA. It premieres September 23rd on PBS and will also stream through PBS. A new federal audit finds staffing shortages and case backlogs have hindered the Bureau of Indian Affairs' efforts to investigate missing and murdered Indigenous people. The Interior Department's Inspector General found the BIA's missing and murdered unit had 83 cases open and nearly 400 referrals awaiting review as of November 2024. The Associated Press reports nearly half of the unit's positions were still vacant last year. Sarah Deer, a University of Kansas law professor, says the problems compound the grief families already face. She says, quote, a system designed as a response to that history cannot ask families to keep waiting. The BIA says it has taken steps to improve case processing and victim services following the audit. I'm Jill Freitas.

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That's new music. Matt Berninger of The National, his most recent solo release, a new EP. It's called Ask for Water. At the end of last hour, a new one for me, a new group that I'm loving, Sam and Louise Sullivan, Down on Love, Angela Autumn with I don't think About You at All, and Catch as Catch Can. A new track from Dow, Tao, and the Get Down, Stay Down, because I think it's just going to be Dow. Yeah, it's 8:11. It's Friday. It's nice outside. It's not hot. Hot dang. It's still going to be, it's going to be a little warm today, but it ain't going to be hot. We still got a great hour, a great 50 minutes of music in front of us. So let's get to it. Way Dynamic out of Australia. This record finally came out physically here in the States last week, and I'm pumped about it. It's called Officially.

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3: Music you just heard, new Vanishing Twin record comes out next week. Oral Tradition, new Dummy with Full Spectrum Dominance. Excited about that new Dummy record. If you've never listened to Dummy, yeah, that's D-U-M-M-Y, Dummy. Everything is great. Love all their records. West Side Cowboy, Kickstones, The Boys is the name of the track, and Way Dynamic with their song officially started that little set off. Let's keep it rolling. FKJ, new record. Little Voice is the name of this track, all right here. Control the morning.

0: Hey, everybody, join us for another edition of Let's Talk About It, Monday, September 28th at 9 a.m. right here on KABF FM 88.3, when our special guest will be Pulaski County Clerk Terry Hollingsworth. She'll be telling us all about all the practices and protections that voters will have going into the November 3rd elections. All that's happening right here on Monday, September 28th, 9 a.m. on KABF FM 88.3, where we are the voice of the people.
1: Control the morning. Your host, Wes. That was Ghost Funk Orchestra with Yours. Automatic Black Box is the name of the track. 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We're running out of time. Never running out of tunes. We're also going to remind you, Sweet Home. And Sweet Home Farm and Leisure Weekend Flea Market is happening this weekend, September 26th and 27th, 8 a.m. to 3 p.m. That's 3525 Neely Road here in Little Rock. Food trucks, bouncy house, lots of good deals all happening this weekend. Got so much music I want to play for you, but I'm going to run out of time. Some Zwile Selva off of this upcoming compilation that Mr. Bongo is about to put out. I'm digging this track. We got some new Surprise Chef, Ibibio Sound Machine, some Pigeon, and more. I'm going to leave you with this so we can get as much music in. Thanks for being here. If you're listening from Russellville, next Friday I'll be up there for the block party in front of Point Remove Brewery, selling some records, doing a control pop-up, you know, spread the word. Futuro is the name of the track. You guys have a great weekend. Enjoy this weather. Fall is coming. See ya!

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0: This is Wade Rathke, and you're listening to Wade's World, a Voice of the People program. Welcome to the east side of town so that we can talk about how the other half lives and what life is like here living in Wade's World, whether that's the east side of Little Rock or New Orleans or on Acorn Radio, in Nairobi, Arua, Bengaluru, Bristol, or Bombay, points east and west where we are either rebroadcast or live streamed at kbf.org, wamf.org, keud.org, or acornradio.org. 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You know the story on Wade's World. We talk to the most interesting people in the world, and today we're talking to Vladislav Petkov, who Vladdy, a comrade and friend over the last number of years, who runs an interesting organization and has got some deep experience about connecting Eastern Europe to the United States. We're going to find out all about it. Vladdy, welcome to Wade's World.
1: I'm honored to be here.
0: Ah, there you go. Putting sugar in my coffee, but let's get to it. So this is, I need you to tell people about what the program was and what this whole alumni group you're trying to keep together, and, you know.
1: Yeah. So some 15 years ago, Interstic program was launched, which seeked to connect organizing efforts between Central and Eastern Europe and the U.S. More specifically, community organizing at this point was not particularly popular or even known in our part of Europe, so this program was seeking to bring a bit of expertise of how they do organizing in the U.S. and how it can be applied for social justice issues in Central and Eastern Europe. So basically what the program used to be for more than 10 years is that we would identify grassroots leaders and civil society professionals from five Central and Eastern European countries, send them to the U.S. For a month and a half of experience where they would get to see how community organized is done in practice and how communities are fighting to solve their own issues, and then be mentored by community organizers in the U.S. And then their mentors would visit in Central and Eastern Europe so they could support these organizers then in applying some of the learning that they did.
0: That was usually a week or two.
1: Yes, that was a shorter time of period, unfortunately. But, well, it depends on the experience.
0: It worked out from both sides.
1: Absolutely. So I had the chance to be part of this program. Back in 2013, I did my internship in Wichita, Kansas, with a great group over there, which was doing mainly immigrant organizing. And then I got to stay engaged. So the program is not what it used to be, meaning right now we don't have the resources to actually send people to the U.S. But what we're trying to do, we decided, okay, this infrastructure of 450 people, now we have 300 on the European side plus 150 Americans that were part of the program for the last 15 years. So we decided, okay, this is a great group of people. Many of them know each other. There are relationships, there's a lot of learning there and a lot of infrastructure that we just don't want to let die. So what we are doing right now is we're trying to keep this alumni group together, basically of community organizers and leaders fighting the good fight on both sides of the ocean. So we try to keep them engaged and keep their relationships alive. And at the same time, we're trying to still promote community organizing in our part of Europe. That's particularly Albania, Bulgaria, Hungary, Romania, and Slovakia are the five countries where we do our work. We have a virtual training program right now where people get to be trained by U.S. community organizers and European organizers as well, and then we also try to do a bit of online mentoring as well. So again, we don't have the same resources, but we still keep fighting the good fight, and this is what I'm trying to do. I was mandated to be a network coordinator of this big group. I do my best.
0: Now, originally, I mean, before, when you had resources, this was an approved program funded
1: by the State Department.
0: U.S. State Department.
1: That's true.
0: And people became some kind of fellows for a while.
1: That's exactly true. Yes, until 2012, 25 until last year, the beginning of last year, that the program was sponsored and accredited by the State Department, so they would have this certificate, let's say, that they've been through this. They were a fellow of an exchange program by the U.S. State Department.
0: And was the program caught in the DOGE stuff?
1: Yes.
0: Yeah, I thought so, but, you know, don't want to leave that out. Listeners need to know the full story, because it was one of those good, positive, arms across the border kind of programs.
1: Yeah, so we are not exactly sure if the program was terminated because it was too focused on diversity and social issues, or because they were just trying to cut funds. But it is true that it was in... Or probably both, but it is true that... It was a couple of months after the new administration came in that our contract was terminated.
0: Obviously, DOGE just sort of swept through with a dull blade. I mean, you know, we'd like to say that it was targeted, but there's so many programs that just seem to send no intelligence whatsoever. It's just anything they didn't know that they wanted. I mean, just whole programs they had to retract and everything else. So this is, but the program originally began 15 years ago on that side. I know my community of organizers are always surprised that I was even able to be approved by the State Department to be part of this.
1: Some other organizers in the U.S. Shared the same thing.
0: So, you know, it was that kind of thing. But we were very fortunate. We had great people from Albania, from...
1: You had some Bulgarians, I remember.
0: We had a number of Bulgarians, Valentina,
1: exactly,
0: Luba, when we were in, well, last year, you helped us there, but we connected with both. Valentina was on her way to holiday because she was brilliant, and Luba obviously, you know, caught us up on what she's doing. We had a woman from Slovakia who... wasn't really one of our people, but I met her when I was over there, and she came at one point when Valentina was there, so we had a whole bunch of, you know, sort of like a mini part of your group.
1: Yeah.
0: But I know there's a newsletter you run as well. Y'all keep up. You have reunions. How's that working out?
1: Yeah, so, I mean, back in the days when we had more resources, So we work in 5 countries, and we try to keep alumni networks alive in each country individually, and then we also try to bring people together internationally. So we used to do more or less big national reunions where people from one country would come together at least for a day or two. Maintain relationship, see who is doing what, how people can be also supporting each other's efforts. It was also a great show of solidarity because we've had people for the program that work on different issues and also working with different communities. So one of the added values, I think, from this alumni network is that people could relate or get connected to other struggles and other communities, so that was a great, great added value. We still try to do that, but we don't have the same resources, so it's a bit more ad hoc, volunteer-based. So, but the networks, national networks, are still alive, and we try to support this effort as much as we can. We do a monthly newsletter, which goes to all our alumni members. It goes to more than 500 emails. Through both sides of the ocean, and we basically try to both tell the stories of what we are doing internationally, but we also try to showcase some of the successes, the highlights of some of our alumni network, our alumni members who are doing great work on the ground and win their victories, even if it's sometimes more difficult to win. And sometimes we just tell the stories of a fight that maybe was not won, but there is learning there, or there are efforts that we try to recognize. So we try to do that. We do around bi-monthly virtual meetings on different topics or around affinity groups based on people's interests. We have a group on disability. We have a group on education starting up next month in October. So And don't get me wrong, like out of 400 people, it's not like hundreds of people are coming on our Zoom meetings, right. But even if it's a small meeting, it's just a great opportunity for people to build relationships, to understand what other people are doing and how they can support each other, or what tools are there that they can use. We did also a very interesting training on how we can, for example, do better on base building, this kind of stuff.
0: Well, I know you've been doing some mini mentorships with people now that aren't the fully funded travel, etc. I had a young woman I dealt with.
1: That's exactly true.
0: Who was trying to organize. Originally, I thought she was organizing cultural workers, but turned out what she was trying to do is build a network of all these cultural centers throughout the country, and there were like a thousand of them, but some of them are like me and you in a telephone booth, and some of them were full-fledged big buildings and operations. Yeah. But how did that all work out? I didn't end up going to the able to go to the graduation ceremony, so to speak, but you had five or six people or some number that...
1: Actually, yeah, this year we tried to, like you said and like I mentioned before, we cannot afford to send people to the US, but we decided that we still want to offer a learning opportunity for new people apart from our alumni network, apart from the people that were already trained in community organizing. We still try to expand and promote community organizing as a way to solve issues in our part of Europe. So this year we tried it, kind of for the first time, although we did something similar during the COVID years, but some of the COVID people got to travel after. This year we piloted a fully virtual program where people would receive training online, and it lasted for almost 5 months. They would receive training online in the beginning on community organizing. Then we had also in the meantime some reflection groups where they could share a bit about the work that they do, and so it was more sharing circles. And then around the end of this program we paired each of them with a US mentor, so they can learn a bit more, but also see how they can take something from community organizing in the work that they do and the projects that they do. So, and this is where, and thank you for that.
0: We managed to engage. She's a wonderful young woman. It's interesting. She had to, consult with her colleague and see, what made sense. But fascinating. We're talking to Vlade Petkov about the group he coordinates, GLC Alumni Network, who's a program that was sort of hands across the border of Eastern Europe. So, Vlade, I've got to ask, we've been talking to people for 15 years about community organizing, where we just have heard so much here in this country about, the efforts of people moving to the right and parties in France and Spain, what's happening here. But there's been great change in Hungary, great change in Bulgaria. Were any of our mentees, our people that went through the program, involved in any of this?
1: Yeah,
0: I know they benefit from it. But, and I know they probably were marching in it, but I don't know if there was anything more than that.
1: Yeah, absolutely. So it's an interesting thing. I will just take a step back to let you know, speaking about community organizing in our part of Europe, especially in the beginning, was facing so much resistance because people were saying, oh no, we do that, we do things differently right here. And probably you've heard it with some of the people that you hosted.
0: Right.
1: It's like, oh no, this cannot work in our part of Europe. But then gradually, I think the tide has changed. There is a shift in way of thinking. I am daring to think our program contributed to this as well, because a lot of people from civil society, I mean, in a country like Bulgaria, which doesn't have like a huge civil society, we've had 75 people in the program. So this is enough to actually have a structural change, I think. And not everyone, don't get me wrong, not everyone is doing community organizing, but they are changing. They're understanding
0: to it, yeah.
1: Exactly. And they're also starting, a lot of people started to grasp of how you cannot do political change without speaking to people on the ground and without building a base and without doing neighborhood organizing. So across our countries, I think in almost every country, we have examples of people that started using community organizing aspects, tools, methods, maybe not fully fleshed community organizing strategy, but at least community organizing tools in the work that they do. And some of these people do political work
2: right.
1: in progressive movements, which is, and we've had some of our, I cannot say that our, unfortunately, I cannot take credit that our alumni are responsible for the political shift that happened in Hungary, but it is true that we had people that were doing political organizing on the ground for TISA so that they can win. And then this political way of thinking definitely happened. We have people which ran for office and won. We had the people that ran for office and didn't win, but had this political experience as well. We had some representatives in different political positions of power in different country. We have a vice mayor in Budapest, which was part of our program and was also very engaged in the political processes this year. Well, they started earlier, of course.
2: Yeah, but, right.
1: We have council members elected in different places. So I think it, it there was a spill-up effect in politics as well.
2: And you're from originally Bulgaria.
1: Yes.
2: I'm sure you keep your eyes on what's happening there. So it's always a confusing situation for an outsider to figure out the political parties. You almost need a scorecard talking to somebody. Now, are they really this or are they really that? But my impression is that there's really been some change.
1: Yeah. There is change. We're still not sure if it's good or not in Bulgaria.
2: Okay, you can tell how tentative I was.
1: Yeah.
2: I'm glad I didn't overstay.
1: Yeah, so just for context.
2: You think it's better, though.
1: Exactly. I mean, for
2: at least at the time they won, we thought it was better.
1: For context, political situation in our part of Europe is complicated, meaning there is not two parties which are fighting for power. There's a lot more parties.
2: Yeah.
1: And also, especially for us, which is the post-socialist part of Europe, what is left and what is right has a very perverted meaning, or at least in the political sphere. Like people that are doing work on the ground have, of course, can be a bit more ideologically left-leaning and know what that means. But in the political sphere, that's not the case. So this year we had a groundbreaking, well, a very radical change in the political landscape in Bulgaria, it's true, and we needed that because there were almost 15 years of one and the same party. I would say they were not Orban-like like in Hungary, but they were wannabe, and they could, and they did some type, they did some, I would say, they had some progress of this illiberal democracy type of situation happening. So the good news this year with the elections is that they're out. They have no access to power right now. And a political party which is called Progressive Bulgaria is on. Now they're not progressive.
2: But they are Bulgaria.
1: They are Bulgaria. They're not progressive. And we're still not sure because they are just the elections were actually 2 weeks after the Hungarian one. So
2: right.
1: there is, it's just been a couple of months. I can positively say they're not progressive, but there is hope still that at least on some issues we can make progress. We hope that they will be more social. We know that they will not be progressive, but we hope that they will be at least economically more social, although the signs that we for now see are not really in this direction, but we hope that we can get there. And then we hope at least that some of the practices around corruption will no longer be there.
2: And that's good. You know, corruption has been a huge campaign in Romania, Bulgaria,
1: yeah.
2: whatever, marches, demonstrations, sometimes political parties change, and sometimes you have to do it more than once. So this is an offbeat question. So when Luba was our first person, she had, one of the interests she had was trying to stop development in this sort of pristine area along
1: yeah.
2: the border.
1: Yeah.
2: And so when we read about the, you know, the opposition to Jared Kushner, the son-in-law of Trump, trying to do this billion-dollar, whatever, crazy development around, I think, Albania.
1: Albania, yeah.
2: It sort of reminded me of that same fight. That was interesting because as many times as developers have been able to get away with that stuff, it looked like the pushback was amazing.
1: Yeah.
2: I mean, he's in trouble.
1: Yeah. I think
2: I don't know if any of our people were, but still, it's an interesting thing. New development.
1: Absolutely, yeah. In Bulgaria, for many years, actually, the green movement, the one that was around protecting the environment, was the one that could really mobilize a lot of people. I think in the last couple of years this is less, but then we saw it in Albania, and in Albania was huge. Like the protest that started out of protecting this islands, which later they dubbed as the Flamingo Revolution, actually, which I thought was smart.
2: I forgot
1: it was killed.
2: That.
1: It was the Flamingo Revolution.
2: Tactic, yeah.
1: And it was the biggest protest that Albania have seen since they got democracy back in the early 90s. So it is true that this type of issues around protecting environment, and I think possibly in the future, as we get to suffer the consequences of climate change more and more, I think there is going to be more mobilizations around the environment. But it's true that we have this experience in our part of Europe around big, not only political, but social mobilizations around protecting environment.
2: You know, when we had the dialogue last year in Romania and Bulgaria, I'd never been to Romania, but I was surprised at how much was going on in the capital. Very interesting tenant organizing, sort of art collectives, development work. Does that continue? I mean, I was surprised. And it was actually a very livable city, too.
1: Yeah.
2: You know, it was one of those, like, we were talking about Bilbao, which is where we're having this interview, and pleasant surprise, both of us are here for the first time. But I was surprised at how you don't think of the main city in Romania as a great place to be, but it was a very good place.
1: Yeah. I mean, it's interesting in our part of Europe, I would say, especially the big cities, is that there is a lot of, and it's very visible if you visit, you can visit, that there is a lot of heritage from the socialist era. And part of this heritage is absolutely amazing, meaning that there were neighborhoods that were built to live in and to answer to all of your needs. And then there are things which are outdated and should absolutely be changed. One thing that makes these cities livable is things that were built as a communal things, like public heating, which exists in our part of Europe, which then in some cases got privatized and is not managed as well as it could be. But these are things that we don't necessarily appreciate enough of why this some of the benefits that we have of living in our part of Europe actually come from this development that happened in this era. But then now it started, of course, in the 90s and it continues now, is that there's a lot of creative ways to fight the good fight, and this is particularly concentrated in urban areas. I know it happens in Bucharest, it happens in Sofia, as where I used to live for 17 years. It happens in Bratislava, where they find different ways to first to communicate social issues, but then also to engage through we use the expression artivism, which is basically use art to communicate social issues, but also and to make a political statement, but also to find ways to engage others. And this is something which I think it's true that it's an exciting development.
2: Well, in Bucharest particularly, but Bulgaria, this is all, I mean, it's volunteer-based. We've been meeting people who are running organizations while doing some other job connected to a university, yet working, you know, 30, 40 hours to try to build a tenants union or, you know, whatever it might be. But partly it's, outgrowth of the Cold War in the U.S., that there's a certain vision you were supposed to, you know, absorb from elementary school on about the Cold War, Eastern Europe, whatever. But Bucharest, particularly, even a little bit more than it's a very European town. You're downtown, you know. This is where, really, where's the 40-story, you know, Soviet bloc apartment building? No, this is like, you know.
1: I mean, it's not in the center. They exist. But it's true.
2: Right.
1: I mean, it's a complicated...
2: When you're first there, you know, you have to sort of do a twist in your mind. So, you know, I've been to, you know, places in France and, you know, that aren't as attractive as Bucharest. Yeah. You know, you come back and say, yeah, Bucharest is kind of a pretty city downtown. So, you know.
1: And another thing, I think in our part of Europe, tenant organizing is going to grow more and more, and it's not something that we are traditionally good at, because it used to be the case that
2: it was all public,
1: or it was not public, but it was publicly built, and then it was accessible to actually buy. And home ownership in our part of Europe is huge percentage. Like it's declining now because it's getting inaccessible.
2: Yeah.
1: But in the 90s, it was more than 90% were owning. People were owning their house, so it's something that you don't have to worry about.
2: Yeah.
1: But right now, this city is getting more and more developed, getting more, the housing crisis also reaches our part of Europe, and tenants organizing, I think, is one place that will grow because we need to, because our cities are getting inaccessible.
2: Glad we're talking about this, because we really tried to get the two tenant organizers who met, one in Bulgaria and one in Romania, to come to our international organizers meeting. And they really wanted to, but one of them was, you know, their real job. They couldn't get off.
1: Yeah, exactly.
2: Both of them said, oh, tell me next year, and I hadn't told them. And now that we're talking, you shame me, and I better find out. I did have one of the people who was on the organizers forum last year ask me for it. We taped a number of the sessions.
1: Yeah.
2: Because they're on Zoom or something. I wanted a copy of it again. So, you know, you never know what the... So we don't have a whole lot of time left, but what's the future of the network? Where do you see this going? I mean, it's not just trying to stay alive until there's, you know, a reasonable State Department again. That could be longer than...
1: I know.
2: Yeah,
1: that's not our strategy for now, because...
2: You may live that long, I may not. You know, it's like that.
1: For now, I would say that we are currently in the transition period where we wanted to make sure that it doesn't fall apart, that we can keep the people together. And I think the last year and a half proved that there is enough willingness of people to stay connected. And from now on, it's really about dreaming. But there are two things that we are certain, and these are our strategic goals right now, that we're certain that we still want to keep doing, which is to, first, is to keep the network alive, meaning make sure that there is a community of practice where people can reach out and say, hey, I need someone that has experience in this, in whatever country, and then we can be there to actually connect with someone else and have this little automatic groups and everything happening. So make sure that the relationships that we've built are alive, that there is a space that they can thrive. And then the second one is that we still want to expand and promote community organizing, meaning that as we did our training, I forgot to mention that before when we talked, 12 people, 16 people started our virtual training from all our five countries in Central and Eastern Europe, and 12 graduated at the end. So we are now determined to repeat the program next year. So we want to make sure that we keep expanding and promoting community organizing, because there are new needs. I think that if not next year, the year after, there will be more and more tenant organizers that will ask to be trained on community organizing.
2: Yeah, and we're glad to help on that. And there's climate-related issues that, like heat.
1: Absolutely.
2: And what happened this summer in Europe? I mean,
1: the wildfires, yeah.
2: We've done two national action days around heat. I got to ask you one thing before we end. Valencia, Spain. How'd you get there? Why are you in Spain? I'm so lucky to have you here now that we're here, but how did you get here? We're a long way from Bulgaria, brother.
1: That is true. Well, I had to move to Spain for many reasons, but one of that is that we made a lot of progress in the LGBTI movement in Bulgaria, but recognizing same-sex families is not one of them. And since my partner is not a European Union citizen, we needed to move to a country where our marriage is recognized, so he has the legal right to stay.
2: Gotcha.
1: There were complex reasons, but it was one of the main reasons that we moved there. But as you can see, like, we moved to Spain. I'm fighting the fight in Spain as well, because I joined the progressive political parties. I'm part of the local LGBT organizations as well, so I'm still on the street even in Spain, but I could not detach myself from the reality in Central and Eastern Europe, and I didn't really try to. I'm happy to to keep helping my comrades still fighting the good fight over there.
2: Well, and you need to add another language to your repertoire, you know.
1: And then, yes, I had
2: very, you know, shy about your Spanish, but you were always able to help yesterday at the meeting. We appreciated that. So, look, is there a website? Is there anything that people want to continue the dialogue and reach out for you? What can you tell us?
1: Absolutely. I maybe not even in the beginning I said. So our program is called GOC, which standard for Great Lakes Consortium in the beginning, but we renamed it right now and it stays from Grassroots Leaders Connected.
2: Oh, nice.
1: And our website is goc-teachdemocracy.org, and this is where people can see about our work, and this is also where people can support us, because as we've already covered, we don't have the institutional support we used to have in financial support we used to have in the beginning from the State Department. 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So it's very easy, and
2: And your email is v.petkov, P-E-T-K-O-V @gmail.com.
1: That's exactly right.
2: Reach out to you.
1: That's exactly right.
2: Vladdy, thanks for helping us with the forum this year and last year and being with us.
1: I'm happy to be here.
2: This has been Wage World for another week, the world where the other half lives. We talk about things you've never heard. As Lucinda Williams sings, and things you've never seen will never forget. Wage World is underwritten by the Darrow Foundation, a progressive force enabling change based in Little Rock, Arkansas. As the song goes, we say it loud, we say it on the air, we say it on the radio. Until next week, when we have another guest, this is Wade Rethke from Wage World. Thank you.
3: 2 months out from America's 250th anniversary, research reveals how Arkansans feel about the nation in the current day. It shows people want a government that works for them. According to the Partnership for Public Service Survey, Americans want a government that understands and is responsive to their needs, and one that effectively identifies and works to solve the country's greatest problems. Lindsay LaFerriere with the partnership says it's interesting how widespread those feelings are.
4: It was really encouraging to me how much common ground there was in the types of priorities. Now the work is, how do we make sure government is living up to these principles and priorities, and how do we build that broad coalition of people to make sure we're holding leaders accountable for delivering this type of government?
3: The survey also notes people are making changes by raising awareness of government actions, voting, or engaging with community organizations. But the data also find about 52% of respondents don't interact with government because they feel it won't make a difference or because of distrust in their elected officials. This comes as some lawmakers are calling for various reforms to the branches of U.S. government. New York Representative Hakeem Jeffries wants to see Supreme Court reforms, and South Carolina Representative Ralph Norman says he'll support legislation for congressional term limits. LaFerriere says the survey and the priorities of the people should be part of future government reforms.
4: What are the reforms that need to happen within government to make sure it has the systems, processes, foundational technology, and people in place to really serve the public in the future so that it's built to deal with the complex challenges that we have as a country?
3: But given certain changes and federal actions in the last year, there's an uneasy feeling about where America is headed. The survey finds the country is split almost evenly about the future of democracy. 48% of respondents are optimistic about it, while 45% are pessimistic about what lies ahead. I'm Freda Ross, Arkansas News Service. 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
5: This is KABF's Ask Alice. I'm Steffi Hagen. Coming up, you'll be hearing a slice of real life from real people as part of a regular report produced by KABF for our project to Ask Alice. Learning more about asset-limited, income-constrained, employed individuals and families. So I'm not sure how much Neil told you, but ALICE is a program to bring awareness for the one-third of Americans who are in this ALICE category. And ALICE stands for Asset Limited, Income Constrained, and Employed. So it's these people with limited assets, constrained income, and they're employed.
6: Yeah.
5: Does that make sense?
6: 100%.
5: Yeah.
6: So it's really just the people that are stuck in the loop.
5: Yeah.
6: The loop that, you know, that's been put in place.
5: Yeah, the paycheck to paycheck.
6: Yeah, paycheck to paycheck. You had an appointment, ma'am?
7: Sorry?
6: You had an appointment?
7: Yes, sir.
6: You could just take a seat. I'll get to you in a moment. But I feel there's a lot of people that are in that position. You as well, sir? You could just take a seat. But a lot of people are in those positions. Yeah. Paycheck to paycheck is something that is a peer-to-peer thing, as in a lot of people.
5: Yes.
6: A lot of people have those. And I can say, before I got to this job, really, I'm still doing it, but on more of a, with more leeway. But I used to work at TJ Maxx, and I mean, I just recently turned 20, so it's like, I don't really, yeah, I'm just jumping into like the real world. You can take out your ID and social security cards.
5: Okay, so when you were working at TJ Maxx, so there was a study that came out that said a third of Americans would have to borrow or go into debt if they were faced with an emergency that cost $1,000 or more.
6: 100%.
5: Yeah?
6: 1,000%.
5: Yeah?
6: Most people aren't even seeing $1,000 in their bank account at one time.
5: Yes.
6: That's a big thing. People like, you can run out through the week just trying to make sure that you're set to have everything. So for the next paycheck, you don't have
5: okay.
6: You can't save because you have to spend everything in the 1 week. If you're getting paid weekly or biweekly, even I wouldn't say it's worse, but people that get paid biweekly, they supposedly get a little bit more money.
5: Yeah.
6: Still are living paycheck to paycheck because they have to spend everything on living costs.
5: Where would you get the money if
6: you had
5: to do that?
6: If I had a random expense just randomly come up, that was $1,000. I don't know, man. I wouldn't know the first thing to do with that. You could just take a seat, sir. I wouldn't know the first thing to go about doing that. I do have a helping family, so that's my one thing, but a lot of people don't have. They have family, but they have family that wants to help, but they are not in the position to help because everybody's also in that loop. So along with your parents and your grandparents, and hopefully not your grandparents, but a lot of people and a lot of families their whole bloodline is in that loop. So it's kind of like nobody can help out because everybody's in the same area.
5: Yes.
6: Right.
5: Yeah. Okay. Great. So if someone gave you $5,000, if somehow you came across $5,000,
6: right, yeah,
5: what would you do with it?
6: If I randomly just got $5,000, I'd definitely put a good portion of it into like an APY account.
5: So
6: that would be any type of just passive income just for some times going on. And then if we're being realistic, I would probably just buy some groceries, put some gas in my car, and don't get anything else. Just real this soak in that I actually have money.
5: Real base, yeah.
6: I have it. Some coin to my name. It's not, you know, I'm just looking at zeros or negatives, you know.
5: Mm-hmm.
6: I'm not very, I wouldn't say I'm very, I'm not very financially illiterate.
5: Mm-hmm.
6: So I'm very cautious with the way I move my money. And a lot of people are. And people, no matter, you can't budget what you don't have. You can't budget. You can't budget for living costs if you don't make it. You know.
5: Yes.
6: Can we pause once before?
5: Yeah, definitely.
6: Yeah, definitely. Live off precisely.
5: Yeah.
6: If I got that $5,000, I'll put it into somewhere with the APY. I wouldn't even move. I live in a studio apartment. I wouldn't even move. Just get that. Make sure I'm cool and just figure out more ways for me to make money off of that one.
5: Yeah.
6: Because, I mean, that's the only way. I mean, the system that we in, we all bred to want to get more money, not to be happy. So we're bred to think that the money equals the happiness, because you know, you gotta get the money to get the things you want.
7: Yeah.
6: So, and it's not that you want the money, it's that you want to get the things that the money gives you.
8: Yeah. What kind of schooling have you been to?
6: I just completed high school. I didn't go to college.
8: Okay.
6: Yeah.
8: Did that have anything to do with money?
6: No, it was with my personal beliefs. I actually had a full ride to UAPB for just music, like instrument.
8: Oh, cool. What do you play?
6: I played trombone throughout high school, and I was like first year, but I've just always grown through schooling, like not wanting to go to college because I've just seen what it does to people, and just that. But I do want to go to like secondary schooling for actual learning, and not because, you know,
8: like a technical skill.
6: Yeah. Not a technical skill, more like a hop, like going to college to further pursue music, because that's what I want to do. I'm going to go to school for that, and I took a year or two off because, I mean, you're supposed to want to go to college for extra education, not just because, you know, your parents want you to, or that's what's socially acceptable. So I've just always been against like socially acceptable things. I see a lot of my peers now that went to college directly after high school, and they're in the same places that their parents was, which was in debt, and you know, not loving their life because they're in college and just went to college because they wanted to go.
8: Right. So you see that it does. The financial piece does have take a toll.
6: Oh yeah,
8: on students,
6: on everybody, on students, teachers. I mean, because sometimes teachers make less than students, and students are just working a normal job. Teachers get paid less just based off. I can't make the personal claim off of professors, but I just know that teachers are. Very underpaid. Everyone's underpaid.
8: So if you were to go back to school, would you ever consider going back to school without the full ride? Or how would...
6: I don't think I still have it. It's valid now. But if I were to go, it would be very meticulously planned, and I would have to brace myself beforehand because college is very expensive because they offer quote unquote a lot of amenities and a lot of things. But I don't know. I think the school I would want to go to would be something that would be significantly more cheaper than a lot of people would be. But I don't know about schooling, so my quote unquote misconceptions could be just misconceptions, and I could be wrong. But I've seen plenty of people in college that, you know, have personally experienced it, and it just doesn't seem like a. But yeah, it would be very meticulously planned if I were to go back to school without the full ride, just because of how stressful it is with it being your own, you know, person. You have to worry about yourself, and that's just what not accountability, but that's just what being a human is. You got to take care of yourself, but it's more so the fact that you have to. There's a lot of expenses that come with it, of course.
8: Yeah.
6: That's the main stressor of anybody in today's society, just not having enough of capital just to live. Like, we're not asking for $1 million.
8: So if you were to go back to school, would one of your priorities be applying for financial aid?
6: Oh, 100%.
8: Yeah.
6: I think that's like my cousin went to Hendrix. She didn't have a full ride or anything, but her parents were in the Army. And they still, you know, had to do financial aid and financial forgiveness and all these other things. And I've just seen just how her college experience was. I definitely would want to. I would be wanting financial aid.
8: Okay.
6: Yeah, 100%.
8: So recently, I think there's been delays from the government for financial aid. Would that put you off of even going for it, or would you still try to?
6: If I was,
8: find your way.
6: If I really wanted to go to school, and I knew that financial aid had a frequency of delays, I would still, you know, continuously, because if you don't try, you're not going to get it, you know. So if you're not actively trying and putting that energy out that you want that financial aid, then you're not going to get it from there. But yes, I would, if even with the knowledge of knowing that not many people, it could be a delay or not many people get it or anything along the lines of, but I know people will be turned off from it because they know that there are delays.
8: Mm-hmm. 100%.
6: I'm going to help him real quick,
8: yep.
6: But I'll be right back.
5: This is KABF's Ask Alice. I'm Steffi Hagen. Coming up, you'll be hearing a slice of real life from real people as part of a regular report produced by KABF for our project to Ask Alice. Learning more about asset limited, income constrained, employed individuals and families.
7: Yeah, what's up?
8: Yeah, what's your name?
7: Donnie? Mm-hmm.
8: It's nice to meet you. I'm Steffi. There's a program called Alice. And they're trying to answer some questions about people who have limited assets and income constrained but employed. Mm-hmm. And we were wondering, so there was a study that said that a third of U.S. families would have to borrow or go into debt if they had a medical or any type of emergency that cost $1,000 or more. Does that sound right?
7: Yeah, ma'am. I'm 68 years old. I'm on Medicare and Medicaid, so you know what I mean. I got access to doctors and hospitals and all that. You know, I'm 68.
8: Yeah.
6: You can understand.
7: Okay.
8: So, so
7: you know, whatever, if it's something, I don't know.
8: Yeah.
7: I don't have a clue. So what are you asking? Yeah, I'm being right in that person.
8: Oh, yeah, if your like car broke down and it costs $1,000.
7: None of that, but I wouldn't have.
8: That would what?
7: I wouldn't have the money to get it.
8: Yeah, no. Okay.
7: Got one broke down now. I can't fix.
8: Okay. Gotcha.
7: Your spouse. Okay.
8: Yeah.
7: Go ahead. I'm listening.
8: Yeah. So, is there any level of emergency that you could handle, like $100?
7: Let me see. 32, 4, 27. Do I have $100? No, thank you. No, ma'am.
8: Yeah. Okay.
7: Okay, that's me again for my name again. Last name. Okay.
8: Donnie McKinney. Cool.
7: Now, what's up, Jim? No. I don't have no $100. No, thank you. Best contact number.
8: Yeah. If you came across like $5,000, what would you do with it?
7: I'd try to pay everything off.
8: Yeah.
7: I put it in the bank. So
8: you put it in what?
7: I just put it in the bank.
8: Nice.
7: Sure wouldn't mess it up.
8: Yeah.
7: Okay.
8: Lovely. All right. Well. Yeah? What's your name?
9: Siobhan,
8: I'm Steffi. So nice to meet you.
9: Me too.
8: Yeah. So there was a recent report that came out, and it said that at least a third of U.S. families would be faced to borrow or go into debt if they had any type of emergency that cost $1,000 or more. Do you think that sounds right?
9: Yeah.
8: Yeah. Yeah. Have you ever been in that situation?
9: I mean, I ain't gonna lie, by the grace of God, I've been getting through.
8: Yeah.
9: Getting through. I struggle, but I work. So I try my best to kind of budget and do what I need to do and handle the. But I don't really have too much after, you know, or I have some. Get extensions and stuff like this. So it is kind of, it seemed like more that the wages is not going up. Everything else is going up.
8: Yes.
9: But the
8: prices are going up.
9: The jobs is not paying enough.
8: Right. So like the minimum wage isn't going up, but the groceries are.
9: Yeah.
8: Right.
9: Yeah.
8: Okay. What kind of emergency do you think you would be able to handle?
9: Far as. What you mean by that? The emergency?
8: So if your car broke down?
9: Oh, it has, and I just got it out the shop.
8: Okay, yeah.
9: I had to pay $130 first, and then something else happened.
8: Yep.
9: And I had to pay $340.
8: Mm-hmm.
9: So I had to do some extension in all my bills to I can make sure I have transportation. I was out of transportation for like a week.
8: Yeah.
9: But then I had to pay people to get there, you know.
8: Yes, yes. So when an emergency comes up and you don't have enough money to cover it, how do you handle it?
9: Like I said, I call and talk to the people, you know, if I have bills or if I have any, I ask, or my church, my pastor, he helps some, you know, with things. He has helped me. So, you know, like I said, by the grace of God, I'm getting through.
8: Totally. Okay. Yeah. So first you try to go to the bills, the utilities, mm-hmm. ask for extensions, mm-hmm. and you rely on your church. Yeah? Mm-hmm. So those are your first two ways mm-hmm. to go? Awesome. Cool. Okay. So if somehow you came across like $5,000 today, what would you do with it?
9: Pay up all my bills.
8: Yeah.
9: Pay up all my bills. Get caught up, basically. You know, get caught up and try to save some if I have put it back, if I had.
8: What type of bills? What's like...
9: Car note is super high, 618. Then insurance be super high at times, but I got blessed with full coverage, 163 not too long ago, so that's a blessing. Then you have to have, you know, life insurance, and it's just a lot. I have three kids, so
8: yes.
9: But they're grown, but still,
8: yeah,
9: they're in their 20s. They're still trying to figure it out. They need help. I just helped my daughter. I didn't really have went in overdraft, but I helped her get a battery late last night.
8: A battery?
9: For her car.
8: Okay. So she had an emergency.
9: She just got it out of shop. Uh-huh. Just got it out of shop yesterday.
8: Yeah.
9: But the battery was no good.
8: Yeah.
9: She paid $600 to get it out the shop, but the battery was no good.
8: Right.
9: And she had to get two tires. They had been sitting up, so we were trying to get her on the road running. She's 23, so...
8: Uh-huh.
9: So
8: it's kind of this ripple effect where she didn't have enough in her savings or checking.
9: Mm-hmm.
8: So her first way to ask for help is you.
9: Mm-hmm.
8: And then you have to go.
9: Her dad is not in the mix right now. Uh-huh. He's locked up. So it's like me and her dad was married 20 some years. I divorced him in 2019. So it's like we were their dad because we have three kids,
8: mm-hmm.
9: 26, 24, and 23.
8: Mm-hmm.
9: Two boys and a girl.
8: Yeah. So then you said you went into overdraft because of the battery.
9: Mm-hmm.

0: word and tell the stories.
1: Yeah.
0: So.
1: And then I get upset about people. I feel they should start over with housing.
0: Yeah.
1: Take a lot of people off.
0: How does housing affect you?
1: Housing affects people because, matter of fact, I'm on housing.
0: Uh-huh.
1: But I work. So since I work, I pay majority of my housing. They only pay $145. I pay $640.
0: Okay.
1: So.
0: And what type of housing?
1: I'm on Section 8.
0: Okay.
1: So I feel, and the ones that don't work, they pay all of their rent. And some of them don't want to work. So it's like, and then some of them keep on having a lot of kids. And that's how they're surviving and making it.
0: Yes.
1: Because of food stamps. And I just feel if they did a program to start over on that and make you get a job and make you pay certain, you know.
0: Yeah.
1: Because some of them don't want to.
0: Yeah, I hear you.
1: You know,
0: I hear you.
1: They get comfortable.
0: Right. And then they'll
1: have. I've been on it, I've been working.
0: Yep.
1: Yeah.
0: So you feel that working. Okay, so the housing programs need to start over.
1: Yeah, I feel they do because there's a lot of money going into with the government, you know?
0: Yeah.
1: And I feel that they should kind of do something different with it to make people want to.
0: Buy into it and get started again.
1: Or get saved up enough that if whatever we're paying to them, save it. And they had a program, but I don't know if they still have it because I've been trying to see to buy a house through them and all that, you know. The part that we pay, I don't know what it goes towards, you know.
0: Right. So you're paying all this money and you don't know how it's helping.
1: Yeah.
0: Yeah. I hear you.
1: Yeah.
0: Wow. I think you have a really amazing attitude and just day by day, you know?
1: I know some people out there need a lot of help.
0: Yeah.
1: You know,
0: yeah, definitely.
1: We have a lot of mental illness around nowadays. So, you know, I understand.
0: Yeah.
1: You know, I have a son with a mental illness, but
0: mm-hmm.
1: he doesn't let it define his lifestyle far mm-hmm. as he's out on his own and he's trying to do what he needs to do to stay afloat. You know, he get a check every month, but he also, you know, he's not in and out of hospital, and he don't like to take the drugs. He'd rather smoke marijuana, mm-hmm. but that's fine with me,
0: because yeah.
1: the drugs lead to other things.
0: Yeah.
1: People don't know half of people that's on mental illness medication, half of that stuff has heroin in it and different stuff, and that's why half of our community is on meth and all that, so it's like...
0: It's a cycle.
1: And I thank God he's smoking weed and stuff.
0: Yeah.
1: You know.
0: Yeah, it's a great alternative.
1: He said it make me feel like funny, Mom. I don't like it. So it's...
0: I hear you. And plus, like, the prescriptions,
1: mm-hmm.
0: you got to have your insurance mm-hmm. and you
1: got
0: to pay for it.
1: He got insurance, but it's just he don't even like the way it make him feel.
0: Right.
1: So.
0: Right.
1: You know.
0: Yeah. I hear you. Well, thank you so much for
1: your time.
0: Siobhan?
1: Yeah, Siobhan.
0: Okay.
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3: 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Exhibitor booths will also be a part of this event as well.

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1: The legendary Dorothy Moore is coming to Little Rock on October 22nd at the Robinson Center Performance Hall in celebration of her 80th birthday and the 50th anniversary of her hit song, Misty Blue. Dorothy Moore and her band will perform several of her most popular hits. The opening act is saxophonist Michael Eubanks and his band M.U.B. Along with special guest vocalist Nia Renee.
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2: Big government autocrats are rigging the rules to silence critics of big tech's data centers. I'll tell you about this today on Hightower's Radio Lowdown. To cope with the imminent danger posed by today's arrogant, profiteering AI billionaires, Donald Trump says that the only thing America needs is a, quote, strong and smart, high IQ president. Well, yes, let's try finding one of those. The president we have now is quite the opposite. Take the politically explosive issue of massive AI data centers suddenly intruding into thousands of communities across America, taking people's land, water, electricity, and democratic control. Even red state MAGA conservatives are in furious rebellion against what amounts to a corporate sneak attack on millions of us. Where's the president when we really need him? He's plotting with the tech invaders, publicly trashing us grassroots rebels and deploying big government autocrats to rig the rules to silence us. For example, a little-known Trump operative named Lee Zeldin has been embedded as czar of the EPA. He's now decreeing that there's no need for local communities to be notified that a data center is moving in on them, nor should there be any public comment period on air pollution issues. This means that residents' first notice that a sprawling data center is coming will be the roar of bulldozers. Worse, Zeldin wants to let data center billionaires start building their acres of polluting facilities before permits are approved. Also, this MAGA bureaucrat insists that such massive facilities be reclassified as minor air polluters, like a car repair shop or a laundromat. This is Jim Hightower saying Zeldin has also unilaterally reframed the purpose of the EPA. He has declared that its top priority is no longer environmental protection, but to, quote, make the U.S. the artificial intelligence capital of the world. The Hightower Radio Lowdown is made possible by you subscribers to Jim Hightower's Lowdown on Substack. Find us at jimhightower.substack.com.
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9: 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These genetics matter because minor cannabinoids and terpenes shape the medical effects a strain produces. Preserving Landrace cannabis genetics is important for the future development of more targeted and potentially more effective medical cannabis. 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
12: 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There will be information about postage stamps, covers, and postcards, as well as stamp collecting. Parking and admission are free. Stamp dealers from several states will be present to answer questions. The Pinnacle Stamp Club has 10 monthly meetings a year, excluding November and December, at the Roosevelt Thompson branch of the Central Arkansas Library, located at No. 38 Rawlings Circle in West Little Rock. For information or directions, call 501-416-5496. 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
5: 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Dorothy Moore and her band will perform several of her most popular hits. 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Along with special guest vocalist Nia Renee.
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14: 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Exhibitor booths will also be a part of this event as well. Doors open at 1 p.m. with the show beginning at 2. Admission for this show is $25 in advance, $30 at the door, and your children 6 and under are admitted for free. Additional information about the event and ticketing is available at lupus4arkansas.com. That's lupus, the number 4, arkansas.com, or by calling 501-635-9757. 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
17: 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I am your host, Dr. Derek Noble, America's leadership authority on stages around the world and right now on your radio, and I'm glad to be spending this Friday with you. Now, I had a different show prepared for you today. The same show I had prepared for you last week, it was a Natalie Cole celebration, but the KABF soundboard looked at my laptop and decided it had other ideas, so we did what jazz musicians do when the written plan is no longer available. We improvised. By the way, I want to blame my brother Willie for this. When I did my tribute show to Ella Fitzgerald, and then I did a tribute show to Nancy Wilson, my brother Willie asked me, was I going to do a tribute show to the Drunk Cat, better known as Billie Holiday. I love Billie Holiday's place in history, but anybody who knows me knows I'm not a big fan of her voice, but she has a historical significance. But I told Willie, no, I don't think I want to do a whole show dedicated to Billie Holiday. So Willie and Billie Holiday's ghost conspired to ruin my show about Natalie Cole, and I'm not going to forgive you all. I usually play my music through my laptop with digital music, but my laptop is not being recognized by our soundboards here at KABF anymore. So I went back into the olden days and I got some CDs. So I don't want to miss another show because of technical difficulties. I'm just going to play CDs. Now watch this. I have not played CDs on a radio show since I was a teenager in college back in 1989. So if you happen to hear a couple of gaps here and there, maybe 2 or 3 second gaps, y'all, please don't change your dial. Just give me a couple of seconds to get it. I think we've got it all set, though. But today we're going to spend some time with our strongest piano-driven hard bop and funk jazz. This is music from players who understood that the piano is not always supposed to sit politely in the background. Sometimes the piano needs to push the whole section. Sometimes the piano needs to testify. Sometimes the piano needs to place one left-hand chord on the beat and let the whole band know exactly where home is. So today's program, in lieu of our Natalie Cole special, today's program is entitled Piano with a Backbeat. We're talking funky jazz piano today. We're talking Horace Silver, Wynton Kelly, Richie Powell, Thelonious Monk, different personalities, different approaches, but all of these pianists understood something important. A great pianist can change the entire atmosphere without ever raising their voice. And that is a little life lesson right there. You don't always have to be the loudest person in the room to change the room. Sometimes all you need is the right note, the right timing, and enough confidence to play it like you mean it. So settle in, get that coffee together, get that tea together. For those of you who are tea drinkers like me, find a little room to move if you need it, because some of these songs are going to make you want to dance. This is Piano with a Backbeat on the Noble Note. Hard bop, funk jazz, and the keyboard players who made it talk. We're going to start with Opus Defunk. Opus Defunk by Horace Silver. Horace Silver was one of the central architects of hard bop. He was a pianist and composer whose music brought together bebop sophistication, blues feeling, gospel chords, Latin touches, and a whole lot of neighborhood, okay? This is Opus Defunk, a Horace Silver composition first recorded by his trio in 1953 with, listen to this, Percy Heath on bass and Art Blakey on drums. Even this early, you can hear the blueprint. You can hear a catchy line, blues in the bones, and piano playing that sounds like somebody had a conversation with church, the corner, and the conservatory, and came back with a full vocabulary. Listen as we start this day off the right way. This is Horace Silver with Opus Defunct. You're listening to The Noble Note right here on KABF as we pay tribute to Funky Piano.

That right there, ladies and gentlemen, was the magic of Horace Silver. The tune is smart, but it never acts like it knows more than you do. Tune has structure, but it also has grease to it. It's disciplined, but it knows also how to have a good time. And that's a good way to move through life, by the way. Have a plan, know your craft, but leave enough room for some joy to get in. You got me? Coming up, we're going to stay with Horace Silver for just a little bit, and we're going to honor the man who helped make those Jazz Messengers records hit with such force. And that man is Art Blakey. This is Bahena by Horace Silver. It was written by Horace Silver as a tribute to Art Blakey. Bahena was Blakey's Muslim name. And anybody who knows jazz knows that Art Blakey was more than a drummer. He was a talent incubator. He was a band leader. He was a man who helped generations of young musicians become ready for the world, including one of my favorites, Wynton Marsalis. Horace Silver and Art Blakey helped establish the Jazz Messengers as one of hard bop's defining institutions. Their early work together became a milestone in the development of the sound that we now call hard bop. This is Horace Silver with Bahena. 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Here's some more Horace Silver tribute to Art Blakey.

There is something beautiful about naming a song after somebody who helped you make things better. We spend a lot of time celebrating solo achievement, but very few of us get anywhere alone. So think about the Art Blakeys in your life, the people who challenged you, corrected you, gave you a chance, told you the truth, and still let you come back tomorrow. Good mentors do not just clap for your potential. They help you develop your potential. And speaking of a rhythm section that helped shape the sound of an era, here comes Miles Davis with Horace Silver at the piano. This is Walkin' by the Miles Davis Quintet featuring Horace Silver. Walkin' is one of those recordings that did more than become a classic. It helped announce a new chapter in jazz. Recorded in 1954 and later released on the 1957 prestige album Walkin', this music featured Miles Davis on trumpet, Horace Silver on piano, Percy Heath on bass, Kenny Clark on drums, with J.J. Johnson and Lucky Thompson joining the larger group on the title track. The long blues performance and its deep groove helped signal the arrival of the hard bop era, and all of those guys, including Horace Silver, was right in the middle of it. He does not over-decorate the room. He keeps it moving, and he makes the blues feel both old and brand new. This is the Miles Davis Quintet featuring Horace Silver with Walkin'. You're listening to The Noble Note as we pay tribute to funky jazz piano today on The Noble Note. Stay tuned.

That was the famous Miles Davis Quintet, Walkin', with Horace Silver at the piano. That record has motion in it. It doesn't rush, but it doesn't sit still either. It's the sound of somebody putting one foot in front of the other with purpose. And that's worth remembering on this Friday morning. You do not have to solve your entire life by noon. Just keep walking. Keep taking that next faithful step. Keep trusting that movement counts, even when the destination is still down the road. We're going to stay with Horace Silver for just a little bit. One of his great calling cards, a track called Doodlin'. Doodlin' is classic Horace Silver. Playful title, bluesy contour, memorable melody, and just enough sophistication to keep musicians smiling while everybody else taps their foot. Silver had a gift, y'all, for writing music that was harmonically smart but emotionally direct. You do not need a music degree to understand the feeling that he creates. The feeling found you first. This is Horace Silver with Doodlin' as we pay tribute to funky jazz piano, not just jazz piano, but funky, soulful jazz piano on today's episode of The Noble Note. And again, I blame my brother Willie for what has happened today. I was going to do a tribute show to Natalie Cole, and for some reason, the equipment here does not want to recognize my laptop anymore. I usually play my music through my laptop. This morning, I'm playing music through my CD because I told Willie I was doing the tribute to Natalie Cole, and I did a tribute to Ella Fitzgerald, and I did a tribute to Nancy Wilson. He asked me if I would do a tribute to the drunk cat Billie Holiday, and I said no. So he and the ghost of Billie Holiday conspired to ruin my show about Natalie Cole, and I will never forgive y'all. In the meantime, here's Horace Silver with Doodlin'. 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

That was Doodlin' by the Horace Silver Quintet. I love that title because doodling is what happens when your mind has enough freedom to wander just a little bit. It's not always planned. Doodling is not always polished, but sometimes that's where the best ideas show up. And here's this morning's Noble Note coaching moment. Speaking of the word doodling, leave room for the doodle. Do not schedule every inch of your life so tightly that creativity cannot find you. Leave room for the phone call that matters. Leave room for the walk that clears your head. Leave room for a new thought. Leave room for laughter. Leave room to listen. I remember one time years ago,

Adderley group featuring Horace Silver on piano. Nat Adderley always brought a certain warmth to the cornet, a sound that could be earthy and bluesy and humorous and deeply human all at once. And on this cut, Blues for Bohemia, the connection to Horace Silver makes perfect sense because both musicians understood that the blues was not a limitation. The blues was a foundation. It was a language strong enough to carry sophistication without ever losing its soul. Ladies and gentlemen, as we continue to pay tribute to Funky Jazz Piano, this is Nat Adderley featuring on Funky Jazz Piano, Horace Silver. This is Blues for Bohemia. 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

0: This is Wade Rathke with the Chief Organizer's Report, a prayer answered inadvertently by Trump. Combining a lack of impulse control with an addiction is a toxic formula. Manifest all that with narcissism, mix it with power, and we have a situation. Obviously, I'm talking Trump, of course, but with a different twist that provides some relief for the American public and the world. Here's the deal. Trump went crazy for no obvious reason about the news coverage he was getting these days at the nadir of his presidency, when all the news he watches is bad news for him. Iran war, inflation, midterms, and on and on. Rather than sucking it up and taking responsibility for the mess he's made and its consequences, with no impulse control and no buffers or filters from the sycophants in the White House, he barred CNN and news sources from the White House reporting pool. One of the reporters seems to have insisted in asking him when and if the Iran war would ever end. It's hard not to like that question and to desperately wish that Trump had an answer. What should have been easier to predict than whether the sun would come up in the morning was how quickly all of them filed into court with their lawyers, arguing that Trump's actions were an unconstitutional breach of freedom of the press and free speech guarantees. Then, to his surprise and our great relief, all of the major television networks, including Fox News, Trump's special narcotic, acted in solidarity and said they would not participate in the pool as long as this gang of three was excluded. We retreated to seeing Trump shouting without a microphone at a ribbon cutting in New York City before the UN convocation. It also means that Trump was not on television. A prayer answered. Who among us, pro or anti-Trump, has not wished the news would just take a break and not cover him, no matter how much he droned on? The way the reporting pool is organized, different major news outlets take turns handling the video and reporting for all in the rotation. If they are all boycotting, the cameras are not running. If Trump has an addiction, it's watching himself on TV, often into the night and given the long list of state business, instead of paying attention in the classes that count. In his imperial disregard for constitutional norms or the limits of his own power, this is an on goal. If you will, a self-inflicted error. Trump was even upset when he saw CNN at the United Nations and tried to claim they shouldn't have been there without caring that the UN's decisions on the reporting pool are its own and not dictated by the White House. Face it, he can't live without TV coverage. This will never end up in court. He will cave within days, claim they have learned a lesson when it will be a lesson he has bought for himself. In the meantime, we will have some relief from his constant presence in the news, so let's enjoy it while it lasts. This is Wade Rathke. For questions or comments, www.chieforganizer.org. You take it from here to there.
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3: Well, here we are again, and I gotta tell you, Jim, this match has me really concerned.
4: 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And this hasty lightweight challenger, a car. At just 1.5 tons?
3: This does not bode well for the car or the people in it.
5: 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See tracks, think train.
6: The Lupus Foundation of Arkansas will be presenting its 9th annual statewide talent show on Saturday, November 21st, 2026 at the UAPTC Charge Theater located at 3000 West Scenic Drive in North Little Rock, Arkansas. 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Exhibitor booths will also be a part of this event as well. Doors open at 1 p.m. with the show beginning at 2. Admission for this show is $25 in advance, $30 at the door, and your children 6 and under are admitted for free. Additional information about the event and ticketing is available at lupus4arkansas.com. That's lupus, the number 4, arkansas.com, or by calling 501-635-9757. 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
7: Welcome back to the second half of the Noble Note as we pay tribute to Funky Jazz Piano today. The next cut we have up here is Too Marvelous for Words, Wynton Kelly on piano with the J.J. Johnson Quintet. Stay tuned to the Noble Note as we bring you all the best in jazz today and forever.

One of my favorite jazz pianists is Wynton Kelly. By the way, Wynton Marsalis was named after Wynton Kelly. Wynton Kelly and Wynton Marsalis' dad, Ellis Marsalis, were really good friends. So Ellis promised Wynton, when my son is born, when my next son is born, I'm going to name him after you. We're going to stick with Wynton Kelly here for a while. This next tune is Gone with the Wind, inspired by the famous movie from the 1930s. This is Gone with the Wind, Wynton Kelly. Keep listening to The Noble Note right here on KABF 88.3 FM, the voice of the people.

What you just heard was George's Dilemma, George's Dilemma by Richard Powell on piano. Richard Powell was a gifted pianist and the younger brother of Bud Powell. He played with Clifford Brown and Max Roach during one of the most remarkable creative periods in modern jazz. And that trio, Richard Powell, Clifford Brown, Max Roach, already tells you what kind of music is on the way. Bright trumpet, alert piano, and drums that don't merely keep time, but they shape the entire conversation. So that was George's Dilemma. We're going to go into another one by that trio. This is called Sandu. Sandu is one of Clifford Brown's great hard bop calling cards. And this performance has that joyful, forward-driving energy that made the Brown Roach group so beloved. So listen, I want you to listen for Richie Powell's piano. It doesn't just sound and stand outside the room. It's inside the rhythm. It's inside the conversation, and it helps carry the momentum. Here are Richie Powell, Clifford Brown, and Max Roach with Sandu as we continue to pay tribute to funky jazz piano right here on the Noble Note today. Thank you for listening. Stay with us.

I don't care who you are. That was beautiful right there. This is Straight No Chaser, The Loneliest Monk, Monk at his bluesiest and most unforgettable. The title itself has become a phrase people use well beyond jazz, but Monk's meaning is musical. No unnecessary sweetness, no disguise, no extra decoration, just the truth. Straight, no chaser. This is Thelonious Monk with the song that has become synonymous with him, Straight No Chaser. Keep listening to The Noble Note as we pay tribute to hard bop piano today. God bless y'all.

Monk, Monk, and More Monk. That was Straight No Chaser. Sometimes life requires a little Straight No Chaser. The honest conversation, the overdue apology, the clear boundary, the truth about what's working and what is not. And it may not always be sweet, but truth has a way of freeing up the room. So we're going to stay with Monk for just a little bit. This is Monk with Horn and In. Thelonious Monk's music is full of angles and pauses. And my favorite part of Monk's music is his dissonance, surprises, perfectly placed spaces. I remember when I first heard Monk, I couldn't get past those dissonant chords, but now I've come to appreciate them and love them. He makes you listen differently. Horn and In gives us more of that Monk vocabulary, playful, unpredictable, blues aware, and completely itself. Here is the great Thelonious Monk with Horn and In. You're listening to The Noble Note. Stay with us.

Nobody did it like Monk. That was Monk with Horning In. Monk reminds us that originality is not a gimmick. Originality is not a gimmick. It's the courage to sound like yourself after you've done the work and the study. You don't need to imitate anybody else's sound. You don't need to imitate anybody else's rhythm or anybody else's calling, because that's theirs and not yours. Learn your craft. Honor the masters, but don't lose your own sound. We have one more Monk selection to close this piano-driven journey today. This is called Bimsha Swing. Bimsha Swing. We close it with Bimsha Swing. This is a tune that Monk co-wrote with his drummer Denzel Best. It has one of those unforgettable Monk melodies. Simple enough to hum, crooked enough to keep you alert and on your toes, and swinging enough to remind you that surprise and joy can live in the same measure. Now, as you listen to this cut, I want you to think about everything you've heard today. Think about Horace Silver's earthy funk, Wynton Kelly's buoyant elegance, Richie Powell's bright energy, and now Monk's incomparable angles. Different pianists, different voices, one beautiful tradition. Here's Thelonious Monk with Bimsha Swing right here on The Noble Note as we continue our tribute to funky jazz piano.

I'm so grateful for our listeners around the country. I just had a text message from one of our college students saying the same thing that I experienced, he's experiencing today. He said he had heard one Monk song before, and the chords just didn't hit him. But now they're starting to make sense. So thank you, Luther. His name is Luther. Thank you, Luther, for listening today. Our next track is going to be another Monk track. This is Blue Monk, one of Monk's most enduring blues compositions. It's a 12-bar blues, but as soon as Monk gets hold of it, it starts walking with a different type of walk. This is what Monk did so well, y'all. He would take something familiar, something like a blues form, a standard progression, a melody you thought you understood, and then he'd shift it just enough that you had to listen to it again. This is not the blues dressed up for company. This is the blues when it has tilted sideways. So here is Thelonious Monk with one of his standards, Blue Monk. Keep listening to the Noble Note. We're going to wrap up our show after a couple of more songs. Make sure you stay tuned, and we'll tell you some things that are coming up. In the meantime, Blue Monk by Thelonious Monk.

That was Thelonious Monk with Blue Monk. Now, I'm going to do something at the end of the show today that I said I wouldn't do. But in order to appease the jazz gods, and in order to appease my brother Willie, and especially in order to appease the ghost of Billie Holiday, what we're going to do today is we're going to end the day with a couple of cuts from Billie Holiday so that she won't be angry with us anymore, so that she will allow us to do our tribute finally to Natalie Cole that we have been promising to do for the past 3 weeks. So, ghost of Billie, we're going to play some of your music today so that you can leave us alone. I promise I will no longer say that Billie Holiday sounds like a drunk cat. Even if she sounds like a drunk cat, I'm not going to say it anymore. Here is Billie Holiday from the CD, Billie Holiday for Lovers, Holiday for Lovers Deluxe Edition. This is Moonlight in Vermont, followed by I Didn't Know What Time It Was, and that's going to take us into the top of the hour. Thank you so much for listening to The Noble Note today. We love you all. Be back here next Friday, same time, as we hopefully, prayerfully, are allowed to do our tribute to Natalie Cole. Billie, I hope this makes you happy. Billie Holiday for Lovers. God bless y'all. See you next week.

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0: The Lupus Foundation of Arkansas will be presented. The Lupus Foundation of Arkansas will be presenting its 9th annual statewide talent show on Saturday, November 21st, 2026 at the UAPTC Charts Theater located at 3000 West Scenic Drive in North Little Rock, Arkansas. The event will feature an afternoon of music, entertainment, and performances from talented participants from around Arkansas. Exhibitor booths will also be a part of this event as well. Doors open at 1 p.m. with the show beginning at 2. Admission for this show is $25 in advance, $30 at the door, and your children 6 and under are admitted for free. Additional information about the event and ticketing is available at lupusforarkansas.com. That's lupus, the number 4, arkansas.com, or by calling 501-635-9757. Again, the 9th annual statewide talent show presented by the Lupus Foundation of Arkansas takes place Saturday, November 21st at the UAPTC Charge Theater in North Little Rock, Arkansas. 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

Yeah, man. Rasta Radio. Already rolling. Thanks to Ray Charles in the house. Straightening out all the situations that need straightening out. I'm going to get some straightening and bring you a couple of hours of reggae sounds. And thank you right away for your patience and for being here today. Again, appreciate, love you, and all we can do is all we can do. And with that, we drop this next one. All right, see how you like this.

0: Yes, I, KABF, working with the ups and downs and the ins and outs of the situation.
1: Russell just called.
0: So we working with it, and we working with you. Huh? I just want you to hang tough with us. Here comes some. We started out with Hold Me. Come from Richie Spice, moved on to Create a Sound by Everton Blender. From the blender we came with Treat Her Like a Lady from Natural Black. Feel me? We moved to some Gil Scott Heron. Now we jamming to the sounds of Black I Am. Oh, I'm sorry. Black I Am, but this is Black Am I. So appreciate love you, right? Right. Wheel this one.

Grammarly, when you're working on yet another cover letter for that internship and it starts to sound a little not like you, Grammarly can help.

0: This isn't just a motorcycle. It's an engineering miracle. A time machine.
1: It's a good friend. It's all your friends.
0: It's your inner child. And it's all the stars in the sky.
2: It's a highway to your final form.
0: And as America's number one motorcycle insurer, Progressive protects whatever it means to you.
3: Wait, are you talking to me?
4: Sorry, I can't hear anything with this thing on.
3: This isn't just a
5: motorcycle. No. I started.
3: Oh, that's you. Sorry.
6: Yeah, you know.

0: Yes, I. This is a special Rasta Radio, not even going across the air. Feel me? Going to that.
1: Oh, mommy.
2: Why do you like being with mommy?
1: Because, well, she's mommy. Just everything she does. She cooks, she's a teacher, she cleans.
0: Going out to that 111 special ed teacher. Yes, that science teacher, that one doctor, that one equestrian, that one rat. Feel me? So dig the sounds. This recording made in the studio just for your listening pleasure, baby. And I hope you're getting the message.

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0: Sweet. So the first three benefits we see will be part of our next job. Okay, let's go. That's not a word.
1: Hybrid. Okay.
0: Hybrid. Yeah, that's cool. Less commuting.
1: That would be nice.
0: Focus, Lucas, focus. And a bonus.
1: I'll never say no to more money.
0: Come on. 401k match. That is perfect.
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7: 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She'll be telling us all about all the practices and protections that voters will have going into the November 3rd elections. 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
7: The Lupus Foundation of Arkansas will be presenting its 9th annual statewide talent show on Saturday, November 21st, 2026 at the UAPTC Charts Theater located at 3000 West Scenic Drive in North Little Rock, Arkansas. 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Exhibitor booths will also be a part of this event as well. Doors open at 1 p.m. with the show beginning at 2. 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
9: .109 and welcome those of you streaming www.kabf.org. 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We're victims of the PETA principle today. So we're making a way out of no way and try to bring you some ivory sounds. And again, it's all good. We're going to continue to come with the ivory and awesome sounds and energy. And I went running my mouth thinking that we were no longer on the air. So whatever I said, I meant. And hope the message was received, although it wasn't meant to be some things, the PETA principle, all right? You know about that. Y'all. I know something else you know about.
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1: Back on the scene. With KBF, thank you for hanging in and hanging on. We're going to keep it live for you going up until 2 o'clock. And once again, we appreciate you for being here. And here we go.

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Time to roll. Let's go. Gotta push them real hard sometimes. Here we go. Desiree.

124. Natty rolling right here. KBF 88.3 FM. Sounds right there of Natalie Rise alongside Julian Marley. Keeping it rolling right here forward and hoping your day is Irish. Lord knows. No complaints about the weather, certainly. Big, big, big relief from how it been down, right? Been going down, but that's life, and we living it. And you can love when it's hot and love when it's cold. Oh man, I got some Irish words for you that looks like I'm gonna really have to drop on you, cause here we go. I say Peter Principle catching up with us again. We buffering on one device, but it's a pole gopher that ain't got but one hole. You know what I'm saying? He in bad shape. He trapped somewhere, can't get out. But anyway, thank you, man, for your patience and your call and your encouragement, man. And we just gonna roll with it like it go. And send this next one out to love Lynn, my beautiful granddaughter. One of my beautiful granddaughters. How about that? Get me in a whole bunch of trouble around here. Desiree right here. Terry, Shay Lynn. Strengthen your mind, beautiful girl. These are perilous times.

Morgan Heritage right there, talking about that pressure. We know pressure bus pipe and rolling like that on KBF. Hoping your day is iry and we'll come with a little one from Mark Wonder right here.

resilience, believing in yourself, never give out, never give in, never give up, and you can make it through whatever you're facing. It's just, if you give up, that's the victory for whatever your challenge is. They win by day, or it wins by default. So put up a good fight when you're in battle, you know, battle to win. Be serious about your survival and the situations that challenge you. But it gotta lace you up, because tomorrow, I gotta say this, because tomorrow is happening. The Faith Under the Stars, brought to you by the Modest Girls Foundation. You know, to let you know off the bat, free admission, and let you know all are welcome before you get it twisted thinking one thing what it ain't. It's the community festival that's going to have community prayer and family movie night, an evening of faith, fellowship, fun, and community. So, you know, they talking about faith, hope, and love. It's going to be the themes, and they're going to put it on at MacArthur Park in Little Rock, Arkansas, from 3:30 p.m. to 9:30 p.m. tomorrow. Bring your family, friends, and neighbors. Of course, bring your lawn chairs and blankets, and you know how to do when you're going to a festival. They'll be, like I said, I have community prayer and family-friendly movie. You have youth activities and games, community resources. They'll have a vendor marketplace, as well as food vendors and giveaways. 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So if you need more, it's not too late perhaps for you to volunteer. 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You can do that by calling 682-220-8521. Another way you can contact them on email is at modestgirls.org. And another platform is modestgirlsfoundation.org. And the next way is Facebook and Instagram at Modest Girls Foundation. So come out to that, say a prayer for our community, pray a prayer for the planet, for the world, and enjoy being around other people that ain't got no hypocrisy on their mind. Also happening this weekend is the Sweet Home Farm and Leisure. It's going to be a camping, fishing, and what they feature there, Sweet Home Farm and Leisure. They got camping, fishing, retreats, and events. So this weekend, the 26th, tomorrow, and the 27th, 8 a.m. to 3 p.m., they're having a weekend flea market. And it's going to be 3525 Neely, N-E-E. L.Y. Road, Little Rock 72206. It's a little bit late for you to rent your space, but there'll be food trucks, bouncy house, and lots of good deals. You can still call Tammy Fleming, 501-563-1421. 145, getting you some business. And again, hopefully, oh, that's going to be nice. I think I'll dig that. And if that's not enough for you, you can, let me check the date. Okay, you got time to get ready for the second annual Trammell Shelton Day. And that's going to be, they're going to present a one day, one community. It's the place where we turn pain into purpose. And meeting me where I am. That's the way you meet folks where they are. It's a free event to the public, and it's going to help fight breast cancer. The event is going to support breast cancer awareness and breast cancer. Be food trucks, kid zones, inside and outside activities, co-ed softball game for kids and adults.
Gonna be some line dancing, some live performance. Performances gonna have, how about this, gospel, hip hop, southern soul, and R&B. Gonna have a live DJ, educational and community research resources. So they're gonna have some mental health services and some health and wellness resources there. And voter registration, if you choose to register, be a good place to do that Saturday, October 3rd, 8 a.m. to 6 p.m. at the West Central Sports Complex. And that's at, let's see, I got to get my glass. Should have had them on anyway. I'm done with my glass. Can't see this, man, but that's okay. We'll get you the information. It's the second annual Tramell Shelton Day. And let me get you the text if you want to get a team together for the softball sign up or for vendors. And also if you want to be a vendor, a volunteer, or if you want a sponsor the situation, you can get more information by texting 713-824-5509. And that's going to be, again, presented by the Tramell Shelton Foundation. And Meet Miz. Okay, Meet Miz. Also campusing, block to block. So together, transform tomorrow. All right, wow. Got news for you. Hopefully you can use it all. And you don't want to miss the Rasta 5 and 10K run and walk. Right, just you don't want to miss that. That's October 24th on the North Shore Riverfront Drive from 9 a.m. to 3 p.m. Also, they're going to have vendors, fashion, music, food trucks, and more. So the way you get involved and join the situation is it's also a cultural fest. So let me add that. But you can get in touch with anything you want to need. Rasta Ute, Lady Black. Catch them at 501-837-5219. All right. So, serious thing for those that's into the running. And so, I think I done hooked you up with what's happening immediately. We'll stay tuned to KBF for such and such. And take part in your community. Yeah, make a friend, be a friend, have some fun. What's wrong with that? Here we go. I say go, you say no.

Got to send a big thanks out to JP, Beaky Lou, for making it happen today. Appreciate love you, believe in you. With Sugar Miner.

leaving you. But I'll be back next Friday with a brand new situation for you. Until that time, do all the good you can, by all the means you can, in all the ways you can, in all the places you can, at all the times you can, to all the people you can, as long as you ever can. See you soon. Peace and love and respect for life. Look out, Ross Bruno.

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1: Thank you, Sun Gray. This show began in 2016 as a way for me and other successful people to pay forward our experiential knowledge in a conversational way. But it wasn't long before my team and I realized that we were the ones learning. 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To quote the Dalai Lama, when you talk, you're only repeating what you already know. 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
1: Thanks again, Gray. My guest today is the longtime Little Rock publisher, Mr. Alan Leverett, who in 1974, with $200 and a few friends, launched the Arkansas Times magazine, an alternative monthly magazine about political and cultural news in Arkansas. In the 90s, following a 13-year war between the capital city's two newspapers, the liberal Arkansas Gazette and conservative Arkansas Democrat, which resulted in the closing of the Gazette in 1991 and the renaming of the Arkansas Democrat to the Arkansas Democrat Gazette, Alan decided it was time to take his Arkansas Times monthly newspaper to a weekly publication. Alan said, and I quote, "We wanted to keep the Gazette's voice alive in the community." The Times, as it is simply called, has written a lot in its five decades of journalism. To celebrate their 50-year milestone, Alan and his team published an anniversary issue highlighting stories from each decade. And wow, has our country and the way we do business changed. But one thing that has stayed true is the Times' original mission, penned 50 years ago in Alan's maiden voyage column. Alan wrote, "The Times will have two main thrusts, news with a focus on investigative reporting and the arts." Today, we're going to get folklore, stories that Alan has lived through and reported on from the 70s, 80s, 90s, and 2000s. We will learn how the staff's investigative reporting of police corruption in Little Rock led to the burning of their building in the 80s. We will talk about the Tony Alamo cult leader's fall from grace and how the publishing industry has changed since the inception of the internet. And finally, when Alan is not trying to change the world or educate us, he is a third generation farmer. It is with great pleasure I welcome to the table my friend, the super ambitious, well-read, community-minded, hardworking man and farmer, Mr. Alan Leverett. Woo! You didn't know you were so impressive, did you?
2: I didn't know I was that important. Yes, sir. Hello, Carrie.
1: Hey, baby. So, you were my 34th guest.
2: Uh-huh.
1: This show is like 418.
2: So wow.
1: I know, right?
0: Yes. Episodes or guests?
1: Episodes.
0: Okay, cool. Yeah.
1: Because we replace the
0: guests.
1: Yes,
0: right. Mm-hmm.
1: I don't know exactly how many guests. Probably half of those.
0: At least. Yeah.
1: Yes. Mm-hmm. But you and I were together.
2: Mm-hmm. At KABF.
1: At KABF. It was live.
2: Yeah.
1: Today we pre-record, but we did it live back then. And today, I want to tell our listeners, I went back and listened to our interview. It's really good.
2: Well, good.
1: The recording quality is not as good as it is today because we have, you know, better technicians. KABF is a wonderful station, but
2: yeah,
1: It's community.
3: And it was live. Yeah.
1: And they're the only people that would let me on without, because I had no track record of any kind.
3: God
1: I just called
3: KABF.
1: Up John Kane and said, hey, can I come on the radio for an hour every day? And he was like, okay, whatever. Love that man. But anyway, we have so much to talk about. It's so little time. For the budding entrepreneurs tuning in, tell our listeners about your $200 startup and how you paid your employees with creative stock options. I think this is encouraging.
2: Well, we were young, and I don't recommend doing it this way, but that was the only way we could do it. And Jim Bell at Publishers Bookshop, who was a friend of mine, I went to him and I said, Jim, I got this great magazine idea I want to do. We're selling stock. And he wrote me a check for $200. And I thought, well, this is going to be really easy. And that was the last check I got. And so that was how we determined what our starting capital was going to be. Years later, I was talking to Jim, and he told me that when he wrote that check and he filled out his check stub, he wrote donation instead of investment because he said he never expected to see his money again.
1: Did you pay him back?
2: He got a great return on his investment.
1: He got a stock option.
2: Yeah, well, he owned stock.
1: And, did you buy everybody out that you gave stock to?
2: No. There's still
1: Farrell, was she in there?
2: Libby was not there until probably 3 years later. And so she bought one of the original stockholders. She bought their stock. But no, I mean, there's a couple of people that got close to $250,000 for their stock.
1: What?
2: Yeah. But
1: where was I? I should have put money in that.
2: But they, you know, they worked for, you know, we worked for nothing.
1: Yeah.
2: And
1: you were passionate.
2: Well, we were passionate. But it was, we worked for 3.5 years. You had the only thing you had to have to work at the Times in 1974, 75, 76 was another means of support.
1: Oh, I got you.
2: Okay.
1: That's how you start a small business.
2: Yeah. And so I drove a yellow cab. David washed dishes at an Iranian restaurant. And, you know, you just did what you needed to do.
1: You drove a yellow cab.
2: It was like getting an MBA in Little Rock. I mean, because, you know, you drive at night. Some cities, cabs are ridden by rich people. Some cities, cabs are ridden by poor people. In Little Rock, it's poor people, people that couldn't afford a car. And it was at night. And so most of your time was spent in the East End or the South part of the city. And I saw another side of life that I'd never seen. I grew up in the suburbs, you know, so I didn't know anything.
1: Is that what changed you from your conservative views to a liberal views?
2: That's what started. I was
1: because you were born conservative.
2: So I dropped out my senior year at UALR to start the Times. And but driving a cab was fascinating.
1: So you didn't graduate from college?
2: No.
1: Do you know how many people we interview that did not graduate from college? Entrepreneurs.
3: It's, a fair bit.
1: It's pretty weird, actually. It's almost like a prerequisite. If you're going to be an entrepreneur, get out of college. Spend that money on your startup.
3: Like, it was just like you. You know, it provides an alternate route for people who couldn't take the sort of typical route.
1: You know? Alan, do you remember what you said in our interview last time? I said something about, you know, could people go into the business and do a startup like you did now? And you said, absolutely. It's even easier now because you have the internet. You can start writing and you could do all this stuff. And you said, if they don't go to college, don't buy a house, and don't have children, they can invest in their career.
2: Well, you got to be able to live poor. You got to live frugally. And you can't, if you've, you know, think about student debt. You know, I've been kind of following this thing with Biden trying to erase the student debt. Back then, I could go to UALR for $500 a semester, and I had a $250 scholarship. So, and it was, even then, it was hard to get that money. But now these kids, they graduate, and they got thousands and thousands of dollars in debt. Well, I couldn't have started the Times. I'd have had to get a real job, you know, if back then. But, you know, I didn't have any debt, so I was okay.
1: Well, and the government gave you really low interest on the money you did borrow back then. And then I think it was George W. who changed it, tied it to the stock market. And now the interest on that money is a lot more than it used to be when you were young.
2: I'm not even sure they had student loans in 1970.
1: they'd had it when my husband was graduated in the 80s, early 80s. So they had some kind of loan that he could get with really low interest rate, which was easy to pay back easier. All right. The other interesting thing I think about starting up a business is right off the bat, you're on the verge of bankruptcy. Mm-hmm. And so you started a paper because you like to write. Mm-hmm. But you quickly said,
2: couldn't find anybody to sell ads. Had this one guy, because we were straight commission. Yeah, right. So this one guy came in and he was going to sell ads for us. And he was awful. But anyway, he had this slick back hair, just full of Brill Cream. And
1: nobody knows what Brill Cream is, honey.
2: He would leave one time. So he was in the office and we had these wooden walls in this old little railroad house down on 2nd Street. And he leaned back and put his head against the wall. Then he popped back up and he left a big grease spot on the wall. And I thought, this is who we are. You know, this is it. But anyway, so yeah, I made a deal. Bill Terry was a very talented, mercurial journalist who had gotten fired from the Democrat. And I went to Bill, and I'd known Bill. I'd worked at the Democrat right out of high school. And I went to Bill. I said, Bill, listen, you be the editor, and I'm going to see if I can sell an ad. And I went down to the Shack Barbecue down on 3rd and Victory. And I went in there, and I sold a 2/3 page ad. And I thought, dadgummit, that's something. And I came back up to Bill and I said, Bill, you're the editor and I'm now the ad manager. And so that was the...
1: You're still selling, aren't you?
2: Oh, yeah. I still sell every
1: day. You come see me.
2: Yeah.
1: You come to see me. I'm like, Alec, what are you doing here? You own the paper. You're like, well, I'm the best salesman we got. You know, I got to make work on the business, not in the business. That's a great tip. Yeah. Is the catfish still your mascot?
2: Absolutely.
1: And why the catfish? Of all the ugly fishes out there.
2: Because it is indigenous. It is absolutely the most vivid indigenous symbol of Arkansas.
1: Scrappy,
2: bottom feeder. But we feed on bottom feeders. I guess that's the definition of investigative reporting. But anyway.
1: Your heart is in investigative reporting. That is your love of reporting.
2: That is certainly... But, you know, there's more to it than that, though, because Arkansas is such a rich culture. It's so interesting. It's in, you know, just the indigenous culture that we have. Think about music. You got blues music. You got hill music up in the Ozarks and everything. And just to be able to take 50 years and just, you know, go through all that from the food, the music, the accents, the language, it's just why would you, it's the best job in the world. Why would you want to do anything else? It could occupy a lifetime, and it has for me. And when we were graduating from college or leaving college, it was like, God, we just thought Arkansas was the most fascinating place we'd ever seen.
1: And I'm surprised because most people leave college and go, I'm going to get out of Arkansas.
2: Well, I know, and I didn't have that. I worked so hard to get back to Arkansas that I wasn't about to leave it. So,
1: I'm not sure the citizens, the publishing business has changed a lot since 1974 when you started. And most papers all over the country have closed. And I'm not sure the citizens of Arkansas realize how lucky we were to have two newspapers still owned and operated today by people that live in the city.
2: That's right.
1: The Democrat Gazette is owned by the Hussmans, and the Arkansas Times is owned by you. The Spectrum is closed. The Free Press is closed. The Gazette has closed. So I'm not sure people realize how lucky we are to not have somebody in New York writing our articles.
2: Right. No, the reason that we have as good a daily newspaper as we have is because it's locally owned. And I believe that a person should not own a newspaper if they don't live in that city. You should not own it. If you don't live there, go find something else to do. Start a newspaper in your own city.
1: What happened to let people... You used to not be able to have multiple newspapers, right? Because they didn't want to start the propaganda that we have today. One voice could be too loud.
2: You couldn't own multiple outlets in the same market. So you couldn't own like two TV stations and the newspaper in the same market.
1: But you can now.
2: Yeah, actually, I think you can. A lot of that's gone away. But no, back then, you know, we had chain newspapers all over the country. And so long as, you know, for a long time, the newspaper business was fat and happy. They'd make 30% profit margins. I never did, but it was done. And so everybody wanted to own a chain of newspapers. No. And there was money there to finance them. Now there's not. We got these terrible, we got Gannett, which is just a blight on journalism. And if the Democrat Gazette, if the Democrat had lost the newspaper war, it'd be a sorry ass newspaper today because Gannett would.
1: Does Gannett own all the newspapers in America or
2: no,
1: something?
2: They own a lot. Actually, Gannett is now, it really, Gannett is Gatehouse. Gatehouse bought Gannett but changed their name to Gannett because Gatehouse is an abomination. It's a terrible, terrible journalistic organization. They just gut the newsrooms to make profit. It's an awful organization. Gannett had a better reputation than Gatehouse did. So when Gatehouse bought Gannett, they took the Gannett.
1: So it's a rag. Is that what they call a rag?
2: Yeah, something like that.
1: Okay. This is a great place to take a break. When we come back, we'll continue our conversation with Arkansas Times founder, Mr. Alan Leverett. We're fixing to get into some good investigative reporting stories. Still to come, the 70s and 80s, you won't believe how much our culture has changed. And yet, it is still the same. The 90s and 2000s, we saw the dot-com boom, and Bill Clinton was elected president. We'll be right back.
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1: We're speaking today with Arkansas Times founder, Mr. Alan Leverett. In the 70s, you were ahead of your time. Your wife, I think she was your wife at the time, Leverett, wrote an article called Up and Coming Homegrown Grassers. And your other writer, Brian, wrote, marijuana is not the stigma in Little Rock that it was. This is the 70s. The bigger it gets, the more loose it's going to get. He went on to say he didn't want marijuana to fall under the control of existing agencies like those handling alcohol and tobacco because, and I quote, there's too much graft and corruption there. I had to look up what graft meant. It means illegal means.
3: Right, yeah.
1: I didn't know that. So.
2: I think the medical marijuana is a real step in the right direction,
1: yes,
2: in terms of making it legal. But, you know, the attorney general and the governor and the secretary of state didn't want a loosening of the marijuana medical rules. So they came up with a novel new interpretation. It was appealed to the Supreme Court, Arkansas Supreme Court, and two justices recused themselves, and the governor has appointed two absolute enemies of legalized or medical marijuana. And so that's going to go to the Arkansas Supreme Court.
1: And then what happened? You mean they're going to get rid of it completely?
2: No. But this
1: not open it to everybody.
2: Well, what there was, it was a it was going to be a constitutional amendment that basically, instead of saying that that your doctor has to say that you need this. A pharmacist, a nurse, other medical professionals could do it. Instead of having to pay $250 every year to get your card, it was good for 3 years. Just made it a whole lot more. You could grow some. You can grow, I think, 7 or 14 plants at home, which right now you cannot grow it at home. You have to go through these dispensaries. So I think it was an improvement. But you know, the governor doesn't want this to happen, and so it just means that it's not going to happen. And
1: because she owns she has all the power.
2: She does have the power. Yeah,
1: I've never seen a governor with so much power.
2: Well, it's not just her, but it's Tim
1: Griffin.
2: She's
1: got the whole. Yeah, she's got a really good, strong team around her.
2: Carpetbaggers.
1: None of them are from here. Is that what you mean?
2: Very few of them. I mean, they're her public affairs people, the Secretary of Education. Now, the economic development, yes, and that was a really, really good hire. And so many of these people, I think, they figured that she's on her way to Washington at some point. So they attach themselves. They come from Florida, wherever they are, New Mexico, and they attach themselves to her, and then that's their direct shot to Washington.
1: Carpetbaggers. I hadn't heard that term in a long time. Mm-hmm. Well, I tell you, and everybody knows this, I blog about it, I have melanoma cancer, and the medicine makes me nauseous, and I am so glad it's legal.
2: Yeah.
1: I mean, I am so glad it's legal.
2: Well, I have a friend, and she has to go in for dialysis every day, and so... You know,
1: All of us old hippies did good.
2: Yeah. And I said, does this really do you? Does medical marijuana? She has a medical marijuana card. And I said, does this really help you? And she says, well, it's not going to cure me, but I've been able to get off of 2 opioid prescriptions, using marijuana. Well, okay, that's an improvement.
1: And it doesn't hurt your stomach. It doesn't hurt your liver. It doesn't hurt your, it just goes right through you enough of that. It's fun to compare and contrast now and then, because a lot of things are so much different when I read. Mm-hmm. But a lot of things are the same. Like the political date from the 70s is still now the subject of separation of state and religion. I mean, it's still going on from 50 years ago.
2: It's gotten worse. I mean, now we're funding religious schools with taxpayer money. I mean, that would never have happened in the 1970s. And this whole idea of Christian nationalism that America is a Christian state, Arkansas is a Christian state, and therefore there's no separation between the church and the state. And
1: isn't that why America was founded, is on the separation of church and state?
2: Well, I think a lot of the founders came out of the 30 years wars, which was
1: religious,
2: terrible, terrible, all through Europe, and they were determined not to make that mistake again. And so when they started, some of those states, early states started, putting religious identification to their state, the new United States decided that, no, they were not going to repeat the eras of Europe and the conflicts there. And they were going to separate the coercive power of government and religion.
1: Well, right now, Israel and Gaza is a religious war. Is it not?
2: Yes.
1: Many of the wars that we fight are over religion?
2: It is, but they're not. They're fighting over land.
1: Oh, okay.
2: I think the Palestinians, the settlers coming in and taking over more and more of the Palestinian land. And then during the various wars early in the century, in the 20th century, that land was never returned back to the farmers that originally had it. And that creates a really, really deep and long-standing scar that people don't forget.
1: Yeah. White flight, that was in your 70s section of your magazine, of your 50-year anniversary. Mm-hmm. But really, white flight was the 60s, not the 70s, wasn't it?
2: Well, the downtown was depopulating. In 1974, our first cover was the white flight of the downtown churches. So all the big churches downtown were moving out west, out of Rodney Parham and different places, mm-hmm. and kind of hollowing out downtown. Now, that's something that really has improved is our downtown Little Rock. Mm-hmm. It's not perfect. It's not there all the way. But I remember, North Little Rock, Argenta, the joint, which is a comedy club. They do skits. They had one of their first skits was this couple. They're coming down Interstate 40, cross country. They have a car accident and they die. And they go up to heaven, man and the wife, man and the wife. And they go to St. Peter, and St. Peter motions the woman to come on through. She's good to go. And her husband starts to follow her, and he stops. St. Peter says, no, wait a minute. Yeah, we got some issues here. And he's looking and says, I'm afraid you're going to have to go to purgatory for a while. And the husband says, purgatory? Where's purgatory? And he says, downtown North Little Rock, 1985.
1: It's not right.
2: It was.
1: But it's not anymore.
2: No, it's not anymore.
1: No.
2: I think the only functioning business was, I think it was the Rialto Theater. It was soft porn. And that was that was the only thing that was functioning. And now they've done such a fabulous job in Argenta. And they've done a real good job in moving downtown Little Rock forward, too, I think.
1: Yeah. I feel very safe in downtown North Little Rock. Yeah. Safer than I do in downtown Little Rock, actually.
3: Yeah, in some places.
1: In some places. Restaurants. You talk a lot in your magazine about restaurants, catfish, barbecue. What do you think about it used to be Italian on every corner. Now it's Mexican food on every corner.
2: It's a blessing because, back then we only had one or two Mexican restaurants and they were run by Arkies. And then now we have so many Hispanic people that have moved in. We're getting some really good food.
1: You have had some impressive writers.
2: We've always had better writers than we could afford. And because we also had Max Brantley.
1: Oh, yeah.
2: John Brummett was there. Mike Trimble, Ernie Dumas.
1: Yeah.
2: Great people. And George Fisher.
1: Yeah.
2: And I think one reason is because we got out of their way and let those writers write and those editors edit. And that's.
1: And Bill Terry. Did you say Mike Trimble?
2: Yeah.
1: Bob Lancaster?
2: Yeah.
1: I mean, I know.
2: Yeah, Lancaster was incredible.
1: Yeah, I mean, great. So let's talk about the 80s. Ladere. This is where I think the world has changed so much and not for the better. But I realize we've got DWIs now and nobody can go partying anymore. And that's probably a good thing. There's more traffic on the road. It's all of that. But Gray's looking at me like, what is Ladere?
3: Yeah, I don't remember this.
1: Tell them what the Ladere is.
2: It's a male strip thing.
1: So, for girls.
3: Yes.
1: For girls.
2: Yeah. So the women would go.
3: It was down by the river.
1: Disco.
3: Uh huh. I read the review in the Times online.
2: Yeah.
3: And it was hilarious. I never knew that place existed.
2: The women would just have more fun.
1: Chippendales was
2: big.
1: It was Chippendales kind of deal.
2: Yeah. And that was a thing for the 80s.
3: The write-up was by itself was hilarious. Never mind the place.
1: I want to tell the readers that if you do go online, you can still read that edition.
2: We've been taking each decade and online. It's arctimes.com, ARKTIMES.com. And you can read all kinds of stuff. And a lot of breaking news as well.
1: I'm always upset with how conservative we are getting and how the young women and even men don't realize how far we've come since the 70s, that they don't realize, and I harp on this all the time to nauseam, but they don't realize how much we fought to have sexual equality,
2: abortion rights.
1: Rights, sexual equality, birth control, health care, and then now we're becoming so conservative that, you can't tell a dirty joke without losing your job. And I mean, I understand, but.
2: Yeah, but we say that, and certainly our elected representatives are extremely conservative. But in Central Arkansas, it is a blue island in a red state. French Hill has never carried Pulaski County. A Republican presidential candidate has never carried Pulaski County.
1: Really?
2: Yeah, Hillary carried Pulaski County. Obama carried Pulaski County. Biden. Now, the rest of the state's a different story.
1: Say McIntosh.
2: Mm-hmm.
1: I mean, nut job that got a lot done.
2: Yeah.
1: I mean, I guess he was ADHD. I mean, the guy had more energy than anybody. Tell our listeners about Say McIntosh.
2: Say McIntosh was a restaurateur and an activist.
1: Boy, was he an activist.
2: Yeah. But I mean, a lot of his activism, like one of the things he would do, he'd go down to Central High School and he'd just pick up trash, you know, around the campus and on the streets and everything. And then he would go after people for not doing it themselves. Mm-hmm. And
1: we need him again today.
2: Well, yeah. Now, Say didn't always pay his bills, but
1: he was called the Sweet Potato King.
2: The Sweet Potato Pie King, it sure is.
1: Yeah, yeah. He was an erratic political provocateur.
2: He was a provocateur. He was on the cover of the Arkansas Times.
1: He tried to stop black crime on black crime. He put up, wasn't he the one that put up crosses that showed all the black crime, black boys getting killed?
2: 17th and Martin Luther King. Back then it was High Street, I believe.
1: Yeah.
2: And he had, every time there'd be a killing, a black on black killing, that he would put a cross out there.
1: You know, again, the more things change, the more they stay the same. It's still the same issue.
2: Yeah.
1: So, okay, we got to talk about the burning of your building, the police corruption investigation that led to an arson burning down your Times building.
2: So the Little Rock Police Department in the 70s under Chief Weeks was very corrupt. Forrest Parkman, who was a major, one of the top officials, he killed people.
1: Were you afraid?
2: No, I wasn't. Not really. Bill Terry was afraid, our editor. He came out one day and they had literally picked up his car and moved it about 12 feet. Yeah, just picked it up and moved it. And
1: just to mess with him.
2: Yeah. Bill was very, very, Bill was brave. And the way I say he was brave, he was terrified and he kept writing the stories. He wasn't stupid. He knew that he was at risk. And, but we had an informant within the police department that Bill had a direct line to, so he was getting a lot of tips and everything. And what started out was the assistant chief of police, Pierce, was they wanted to get Jim Guy Tucker. Jim Guy Tucker had been prosecuting attorney, and there was all these rumors back at the time that Jim Guy Tucker smoked dope at parties.
1: He probably did.
2: Who knows?
3: It was the 90s.
2: I never got invited to any of those parties. but anyway, so what they did, this assistant chief of police, Little Rock assistant chief, hires a guy named Larry Case, who's a thug, and he hires him to plant dope behind the front seat of Jim Guy Tucker's county prosecuting attorney's vehicle. Now, Jim Guy Tucker had moved on to being attorney general by this time, but this is back then.
1: So who put the dope behind his chair?
2: Larry Case was going to do it.
1: And that's worse for the cops?
2: He is a thug that was hired by the cops.
1: Oh, I got you.
2: But what Pierce didn't know and should have known was that Case was always wired. When he would go grocery shopping, he would record the transaction at the checkout counter. Okay, everything he did 24 hours a day, he recorded it. Okay, and so this transaction with the assistant chief was recorded, and we heard that there was a tape. And we didn't know Larry Case. So Arlen Fields, who was a great reporter, he goes out there and he starts trying to find Larry Case, and he finds him. And Larry Case says, yeah, I'll give you the tapes for $500. Well, he might as well have said $50,000. I mean, the whole damn company was founded on $200, and this guy wants $500.
1: Yeah.
2: You know, but I went to a guy that I knew, a friend, and I told him what the story was. And he didn't say much. He said, I want you to go park at the Worthen Bank, Bank branch on Cross Street, mark 10 o'clock, and wait. So I was driving a cab that day. So I went and I pulled my cab up there and rolled down the windows. And I'm waiting. Car pulls up. Guy gets out, goes into the bank, comes back. And as he's walking into his car, this envelope just flips through my window. And it's a bank envelope with five $100 bills in it. And so we gave that to Arlen. Arlen gave it to Case and got the tapes. And so we were getting ready to shut down because we were so disappointed. This is our first year. We were so disappointed in our journalism. I was the editor, and I was not very skilled. And but anyway, we got that story. The assistant chief had to resign, and we thought, well, we finally did something right.
1: You ran that story in
2: absolutely.
1: And he had to resign because of your story.
2: Yeah, yeah. And so, you know, we said, well, you know, we can do something. You know, we were pretty discouraged. And you don't want to, and when you're poor, poverty breeds conflict. I don't care if it's in a family or if it's in a business.
1: Yeah.
2: If you don't have any money, every little thing is a crisis.
1: Yeah.
2: And so what we fed, okay, so we reorganized ourselves and went forward, and here we are today. But that was because of that story. But anyway, the cops were just horribly corrupt. They were at war with what they called the Dixie Mafia, Harry Hastings. They were at war with him and going back and forth. Hartman, I could use the whole period here talking about those stories.
1: So, how did they burn your building down?
2: We don't know who did it.
1: What happened? You just got a call in the middle of the night, your building's on fire. The police, hey, we just set fire to your building.
2: Well, we had been losing our racks. Someone was stealing our racks every
1: your
2: night.
1: Your boxes that you had your stuff in.
2: And we couldn't, the news distributor, Sieberts at the time, would not distribute our magazine. Sig Sieberts said we were communist. And, Ayn Rand, communist. And so what we did, we went to some lawyers, liberal lawyers in town, and we said, look, these racks cost $50. If you'll give us $50, we'll buy that rack, we'll tell you where your rack is, and you will get 100% of the quarters that go into that rack until you get your $50 back plus 10%. Well, we had their $50 back in 3 months. And so this is how we built our rack network. Mm-hmm. And so then they start disappearing. And we don't have any racks. We don't have a magazine.
1: Right.
2: And so we start sitting out there. We start staking out our racks at night. And Buster Corley, who eventually became Buster's, which eventually became Dave and Buster's. Uh-huh. Buster Corley was running TGI Fridays at the time. And we had a rack at the Shack Barbecue. And so Buster let me sit in the foyer with a crowbar. And I would sit there at night watching my rack. And fortunately, they never stole my rack, because 3 days later, I get a knock on my door at 11 o'clock at night. I'm asleep, and it's my ad director, Keith Weinstein. And he says, they burned us down. And I look out the door. I'm down at 21st and Spring. And I look, and the whole night sky is alight. And it's our offices burning down.
1: Wait, what corner were they on?
2: They were at Cross and
1: Third?
2: Second. It's a vacant lot today. It's for sale, by the way, if you want to buy it.
1: Oh.
2: There's this beautiful old mansion that we had been able to rent, and we had sublet it to a couple of little small one-man ad agencies. We were really proud of it. Anyway, burns to the ground. And so 2 days later, I get a call from the police, and we found your racks. I said, great, where'd you find the racks? He said, down on the river. They're on a boat ramp. And I said, well, I'll be down there to get them. And he says, don't bother. They've been blown to pieces. Someone just took a shotgun and just destroyed them. So I'm kind of glad I didn't with my crowbar. Sort of never bring a crowbar to a gunfight.
1: Yeah.
2: But anyway.
1: I'm telling you, people don't realize what a Wild West it used to be back in the old days.
2: It had its moments.
1: It did. Yeah. All right. When we come back, we'll continue our conversation with Arkansas Times founder, Mr. Alan Leverett. If you think this is a good interview, you got to go back and listen to our other interview. There's some encouraging words in it, too. And we're not going to go over the stuff we went over in that interview, because that would be redundant. So you got to go back and listen to that one, too. It's not quite as good of a audio recording, but it's still got
3: classic.
1: A lot of content. When we come back, we have more folklore. We got to do the 90s still. We got to do the 2000s. We got to talk about surviving the dot-com boom and Bill Clinton being elected president. We'll be right back.
4: 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And since you're listening to Up in Your Business with Carrie McCoy right now, you'll always find an indication of who that week's guest is on the program.
1: We're speaking today with Arkansas Times founder, Mr. Alan Leverett, who is celebrating the papers. Or is it a magazine?
2: It's a magazine.
1: Oh, the magazine.
2: And a website.
1: And a website. Oh, that's right. For 50 years in business. That is no easy accomplishment, because every decade in business, having also been in business 50 years, is hugely different.
2: I talk about, so different.
1: You know, door-to-door sales versus, you know, internet sales versus, you know, mail order sales. I mean, it just changes constantly. And you have been very good. They're all the other papers, the Spectrum. The Free Press, they're gone.
2: Yeah.
1: There's just the two of you left.
2: Well, you got to look at me like all over Arkansas. We've had 4,000 newspapers shut down across the country.
1: 4,000?
2: Yeah, and it's because you have Google and Facebook have sucked up 70% of the local ad dollars that used to go to radio, television, and newspaper in a local market. But I'll tell you, the Times has grown from 5 editorial people 2.5 years ago to 11 today, and we're getting ready to hire 12. And so we have started a philanthropic effort, because the Times is, a lot of people, they see the Times as the voice of the blue community in a red state. And if you're the spokesman for a significant part of the state that feels disenfranchised, it feels somewhat under siege, perhaps, from the right, then those people very often look to some place like the Times to give their support and thank goodness, some of their money. And so we've really benefited from that. But what we've done, we've taken 100% of the donations that we've gotten, and we've applied it towards hiring more writers, more reporters, getting more reporters on the street, so that we can make up for this loss of coverage that has happened.
1: The newspaper war of 13 years is over. Mm-hmm. We're in the 90s now, listeners. Mm-hmm. They have been fighting for 13 years. The Gazette is a morning paper like it is today. A lot of people don't know there used to be two papers here. And it would come in the morning. And then in the afternoons, all the kids after school would throw the Democrat paper. And so you either took the afternoon paper, or you took the morning paper, or you took both. Morning paper, the Gazette, was liberal. And the afternoon paper, the Democrat, was not. And I interviewed Hussman, and he tells, if anybody wants to go listen to how he did it with through free advertisings in the classifieds, he is a genius. That guy is smart. Just like you, Alan. So he outlasts the Gannett's Gazette. He just, because he's got deep pockets.
2: And he was determined.
1: And he was determined. He wanted to be, they own cable companies. They wanted a bunch of stuff. So he goes, and Gannett finally sells it to him. We get today the Arkansas Democrat Gazette that they're still running. But you are upset because you have lost the liberal voice. Mm-hmm. And so you make a big decision to, in 1991, to start, you changed from a monthly paper to
2: We were a monthly magazine, just like this. And Mara, my wife, I was sitting there talking to her one day, and I said, you know, there ought to be something we can do, because all these guys, I mean, George Fisher is going to be out of work. Are you kidding me?
1: Oh, so many people.
2: Yeah. And she said, why don't we take the Times and go from monthly to a weekly newspaper, like an alternative weekly newspaper, which was another niche that was very popular at the time. And so we went out and raised $680,000. That was the first cash infusion since 1974.
1: Really?
2: But we raised $680,000 from 24 local business people, and took the magazine from monthly to weekly, and hired the senior editorial staff of the Arkansas Gazette as they were hitting the streets. And that's when Ernie and Max and George Fisher and Doug Smith and
3: All-stars.
2: All these people came
1: talent.
2: In.
1: Talent. Very talented.
2: Yeah. And so we did that for the next 25 years. And then in 2018, I mean, we've been dying since 2007. And in 2018, we realized we couldn't go on any longer. And so we converted back to a magazine. And then we started, we had very, very big website, very aggressive. And Max had led that. And we started selling we asked people, we said, look, we'd like you to buy an online subscription. We had a paywall, but we would like you to buy an online subscription that will support the Times and we will use that to support our editorial department. So today we've got 4,116 paid subscribers to our website that pays basically for the editorial staff. It's $500,000. Mm-hmm. And that has saved us. And then the with Walker, who has done our philanthropy, he's done a fabulous job. And so we've got all these new, we've basically reinvented the publishing business model that's been broken for a decade or more. And we've been able to get people like Matt Campbell, Blue Hog Report, who he broke the story on the lectern, the governor's lectern.
3: Oh, yeah. Lectern gate.
2: The $19,000 lectern. You know, we've been able to get people like Matt and others. Oh, I mean, Benji, Hardy, just a lot of great people. Austin Gelder, our editor-in-chief. And we've been able to get these people, and we've been able to pay them thanks to our subscriptions and thanks to the philanthropy.
1: So the abortion was in the paper in the 90s, mm-hmm. went back to the Supreme Court, stayed in place. Mm-hmm. Again, the more things change, mm-hmm. the more things cyclical. Change, the more they stay the same. So now we're back talking about abortions. The gay marriage was on the ballot. Pray away the gay. I don't know when they start letting you get married. Gray, you're gay. When did they start letting you get married?
3: 2015?
2: Yeah, 2015.
1: So this was 2000. They were trying to pray away the gay.
3: That was when we were in high school.
1: Max Brantley's blog started in 2004 called the Arkansas Blog. Is he doing that while he's retired?
2: No, but we've actually Max does contribute to the blog, but we've got 11 people now doing what Max used to do by himself.
1: You know, when I read that about Max, he started his blog in 2004. Did you know I started my blog in 2004?
2: No, I did not know that.
1: I know, right? Yeah, that's when they first came out. Yeah. That's exactly right. And then we have the ivory woodpecker, the North America's largest woodpecker. That seems to be a farce.
2: Leslie Peacock is an avid bird watcher. She's one of our editors. No, but she was paddling all through those swamps with these guys looking for it. And
1: The elusive
2: ivory-billed woodpecker, but who knows? It still may be out there.
3: I like to think so. I still have the license plate.
1: It's
3: I'm hoping. Yeah. It's like Bigfoot. It's a little better than Bigfoot.
1: This is 2010. Now we're in another decade. Mm-hmm. Head coach Bobby Petrino. Love that guy.
2: That was the best cover, I think. One of the best covers we ever did. We photoshopped the cover and Bobby's sitting there and he's ranting and raving, and they photoshopped him with his pants down around his ankles wearing a polka dotted bloomers. And you know, this is when, you know, he got nailed with the woman.
1: On the back of his motorcycle. No, me either. That's between him and his wife. I don't care.
3: Right.
1: Anyway, and then Seeing Red, the Republican takeover. I was kind of never thought about this till I was talking to my daughter, and I don't know if you've ever thought about this, but I was like, when did we go from such a blue state to such a red state? And she said, so
2: Obama,
1: what's your opinion?
2: Well, we were the last southern state to go red, and it always kind of took some pride in that, because historically Arkansas, we've had terrible lynchings and a lot of stuff has gone on, but we were more of we were a border state. We were right on the edge of the West. We were never that deep South, Mississippi, Alabama. So always gave us some credit for that. But then after Obama got elected, the next election cycle, 2 years later, like everyone got blown out except Bibi. And then when Bibi retired, that was it. Clinton still had a lot of support. I was kind of amazed that Hillary did not carry Arkansas, but that was, you know, a different era.
1: Yeah, I agree. We're speaking today with Arkansas Times founder, Mr. Alan Leverett, who's celebrating the magazine's 50 years in business. Today you deal with advertising. Oh, you know what we didn't talk about? Rehoming.
2: Oh, yeah.
1: You busted that story.
2: Yeah, we did. Yeah.
1: This is a good story.
2: What was that guy's name?
1: Representative Justin Harris and his wife, Marsha.
2: Yeah, God, it was terrible.
1: It was terrible. So we don't have a lot of time in this interview, but if anybody wants to know about rehoming, you got laws changed for rehoming. Go back to, like I said, our earlier interview. You tell a long, really good story about your investigative reporting.
2: Religiously inspired daycare center that got a lot of state money and they could teach the Bible. And then he wound up rehoming his kids to a pedophile. So, yeah.
3: Whoa.
1: Yes. It was breaking news. It was picked up nationally. They were holding up the Arkansas Times on national TV and saying, this guy has just busted. He, back at the, and you can't do this anymore, but if you adopt some kids and you don't like them, you can rehome them without telling the state or anybody.
2: But you can't do that now.
1: But you can't do that now because of you.
2: Yeah, yeah.
1: All right. Today you deal with advertising boycotts from, that is a really, I just want to stop again and say, that is a really good in-depth story on our last episode, if anybody wants to go hear it. But today you deal with advertising boycotts from state governments due to your outspoken reporting and investigating. So to combat the loss in revenue, you have once again outside the box and asked for donations that we talked about it.
2: Right.
1: So you call. So tell us again how you do it. You go to the Arkansas.
2: Go to the Arkansas Community Foundation and you tell them you want to make a donation and you want to tag it for the Arkansas Times, and they're just great.
1: And you can even do it for, like we said, the Arkansas Democrat Gazette if you want to.
2: If you want to, yeah. There's a lot of different things. And then, or if you want a subscription to the Arkansas Times, it's $110 a year. It's a heck of a, it really helps us.
1: Is that all?
3: Yeah baby. It's worth it.
2: Yeah. And but I mean, you, like you say, you got 4,000 of them and $120. That's a lot of money.
1: Well, for anybody that wants to move out of Arkansas, it's a good way to stay informed too about what's going on.
2: Oh yeah. We get a lot of, but we've got a huge website. We've got over 500,000 unique visitors a month to our website now. And that's because we've put all this money into growing the editorial staff, and then they have grown the story content of the website with all this breaking news, and that's attracted more and more people to the website, and that's attracted more advertisers to the website. So it's a virtuous cycle, but it's sort of counterintuitive. You don't go spending all your money on writers typically, but we did, and it's worked.
3: Well, this is what they talk about when they talk about Gen Z's ability to decipher the information that they're getting. Is like, you have to look past the smoke and mirrors and the good production quality
2: excellent production
3: quality. Yeah. And really be critical about who it is and where they're coming from and what they're talking about. And yeah.
1: Are we going to get there, Alan? Do you have faith that the pendulum's going to swing back to good curated news again? Or is it just going to be, you find what you want to hear and you watch it and you know, get yourself worked up?
2: When I was in college and I was a conservative, everything was liberal. A conservative could hardly get a date.
1: That's right.
2: On a college campus, and you see how it's swung. And I think the world swings back and forth. Yeah. It's just, you hope at some point it doesn't swing so far right that you wind up, you know, like in Hungary or what almost happened in Poland, where you basically lose your democracy to the authoritarian right. And I'm not including real conservatives when I'm talking about the authoritarian right. I'm talking about Donald Trump, not Liz Cheney.
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1: Or go vote.
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1: We've been speaking today with Arkansas Times founder and publisher, Mr. Alan Leverett. Thank you. This show was recorded in the historical Taborian Hall in downtown Little Rock, Arkansas, and made possible by the good works of flagandbanner.com, Mr. Tom Wood, our audio engineer, Mr. Jonathan Hankins, our videographer, my daughter, Miss Megan Pittman, the production manager, and my co-host, Mr. Grady McCoy, the fourth, a.k.a. Gray, son Gray. To our listeners, we would like to thank you for spending time with us. We hope you've heard or learned something that's been inspiring or enlightening, and that it, whatever it is, will help you up your business, your independence, or your life. 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Until then, be brave and keep it up.
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5: How crazy are Republican Party leaders? They're trying to bring back the dark days of McCarthyism. Hear about it today on Hightower's Radio Lowdown. It's one thing for someone like me to say that the Republican Party has dived off the high board into the abyss of political delirium. But it's another thing when the party itself confirms its collective delirium for two whole days in a made-for-TV political talkathon. Their theme was, Bring Back Joe McCarthy. Let's not forget what a horror McCarthyism was, a 1950s descent into totalitarian

0: his friends, but his top leaders were squawking from the podium like chicken littles that Democrats are anti-American communists. Trump himself bellowed maniacally that Dems even intend to destroy Mount Rushmore. Quote, they want to blow it up, he squealed. A parade of top Republican officials literally shouted at the audience's MAGA faithful to fear Democrats. Tim Scott, chair of the party's senatorial fundraising arm, exclaimed that Democrats are fiends who, quote, hate what it means to be American. So they are coming to, quote, rip that heart out of our chest. This is Jim Hightower saying, sure, Tim, it's evil for Democrats to fight for Social Security, health care for all, affordable housing, voting rights, and, you know, communist stuff like that. So please, you do you. Keep running your mouth and let the people decide who's crazy. The Hightower Radio Lowdown is made possible by you subscribers to Jim Hightower's Lowdown on Substack. 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
1: Latinos represent the fastest-growing demographic group in Arkansas. And during this Hispanic Heritage Month, a national campaign is underway to help Latino-owned businesses. Organizers are asking Americans to commit to spending $30 at Latino-owned businesses during the 31-day commemoration. Cindy Benavidez with IKEA, the Accountability Movement, says the spending goal is intentionally kept low so more people can participate.
2: We know that there are many American households that are also hurting financially, and we wanted to make sure that this was something that was accessible across the board.
1: To better understand the business challenges faced by Latino immigrants, researchers at the University of Arkansas interviewed 200 business owners in 26 counties across the state. They say some barriers to success include understanding regulations and taxes, insufficient startup capital, and getting licenses and permits. Nationally, the Latino gross domestic product is $4 trillion. Benavidez says the campaign has taken on a greater urgency because enhanced immigration enforcement has hurt local businesses. She adds if just 10% of U.S. households participate, the campaign could generate $400 million for Latino-run businesses.
2: So when we're talking about the larger picture, this is impacting everyone. So buying Latino really is building America.
1: IKEA, the Accountability Movement, began early last year to reshape narratives about Latinos, increase representation, and hold public and private institutions accountable. I'm Frida Ross, Arkansas News Service. 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
6: This is Wade Brenske with the Chief Organizer's Report. Why we call it a dialogue? Spanish footnotes. Over the last 25 years, the Organizers Forum has organized 23 delegations to visit even more countries than that number, with the only break being for 2 years during the pandemic. We've only visited one country, Brazil, twice, on the eve of Lula da Silva's and the Workers' Party's first victory, when we were in Sao Paulo, and again several years ago on his return when we visited Salvador and Recife in 2023.

0: More recently, we were in Taiwan, Romania, Bulgaria, and just returning now from Barcelona and Bilbao in Spain. Organizers Forum calls these one-week visits to unions, community organizations, tenant unions, women's groups, environmentalists, and others international dialogues. The notion was a sharing. We learn from others, and perhaps they also learn from us as well. Sometimes that works well on both sides of the table. Other times, in all honesty, we receive more than we give as visitors asking questions to our hosts with little knowledge of our groups and our interests. Some of the most interesting and productive exchanges, almost real dialogues, have been with various types of organizations that are interested in or already employing a membership dues system. When the lightning strikes here, the sparks fly back and forth as tips and tools are exchanged, although that really only happens when we're lucky enough to have organizers on both sides of the table. Interestingly, conversations with other unions are almost always productive, perhaps because the language and dynamics of class are different, only in context and degree, even when the laws, regulations, and regimes are different. It still boils down to workers and bosses, private and public, formal and informal, especially in an increasingly global economy. Similarly, when the women in our delegation interact with women's centers and groups, these conversations work well, sadly, because the issues faced are almost identical. One of the meetings that got high reviews in Barcelona was our invitation to sit in on a membership meeting of a housing group. There were two things on the schedule, so our delegates with extensive tenant members and housing issues attended. It turned out to be a meeting of 15 of their members. Our folks felt right at home in the meeting because it felt so Acorn. In Bilbao, as another example, in our meeting with Mondragon, we were value-added on several fronts. When Beth Butler, a Bay Community Voice in Louisiana, led off our questions with several about the role of women in government and workplace in their governing bodies and the workplaces, our guide approached us later in a frank way saying, on women's issues, they've gotten better over the years. We're not Sweden, he said, but raising his hands, he placed them about 70% of the way up. Same for environmentalists, he said, we're not California, but again, he placed his hands 75% of the way up. In trying to understand how the equity invested by the co-op members could be used, answering a question from Joel Rogers, well-known political activist and organizer, and UW-Madison professor about whether they could use that equity for something like a mortgage on a home loan, our guide had replied in the affirmative. On a follow-up question about what happened during the Spanish housing meltdown several years ago and whether people lost their equity then, our guide claimed that despite foreclosures, no member lost their equity. In a post-meeting follow-up with Rogers, our guide admitted he was wrong. The co-op equity could not warrant a mortgage or act as collateral. He'd consulted their legal department after our visit to get clarification, he admitted. Turns out he was half right and half wrong. No one lost their equity, even as a member lost their home, because the co-op equity could never be used as collateral. All of which makes these exchanges work as real dialogues at their best, with both the guest and the host in the meeting all taking away valuable lessons and information. This is Wade Bransky for questions or comments. www.chieforganizer.org. You take it from here to there.
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7: 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There will be information about postage stamps, covers, and postcards, as well as stamp collecting. Parking and admission are free. Stamp dealers from several states will be present to answer questions. The Pinnacle Stamp Club has 10 monthly meetings a year, excluding November and December, at the Roosevelt Thompson branch of the Central Arkansas Library, located at No. 38 Rawling Circle in West Little Rock. For information or directions, call 501-416-5496. 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
8: 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Most modern U.S. cannabis is heavily hybridized and bred mainly to produce high THC, usually at the expense of other phytochemicals. Landrace strains have unique cannabinoid and terpene profiles, including traits for minor cannabinoids such as CBG, CBC, CBDV, and many others. These genetics matter because minor cannabinoids and terpenes shape the medical effects a strain produces. Preserving Landrace cannabis genetics is important for the future development of more targeted and potentially more effective medical cannabis. 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
10: The Lupus Foundation of Arkansas will be presenting its 9th annual statewide talent show on Saturday, November 21st, 2026 at the UAPTC Charts Theater located at 3000 West Scenic Drive in North Little Rock, Arkansas. 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Exhibitor booths will also be a part of this event as well. Doors open at 1 p.m. with the show beginning at 2. 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That's lupus, the number 4, arkansas.com, or by calling 501-635-9757. 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

Friday house party. Yes. We started the show off today, as we always do, with the Blues House Party theme and Gil Franklin. I have new music, and of course I have old music, and I have everything in between, but we got a lot of good music, as we always do, right? We always have good music on Blues House Party. All right. I've got new music from Kenny Neal's CD. It came out a couple months ago, Straight From The Heart. I've got new music from Bob Margolin and Bob Courtauld today. I've got new music from Geneva Magnus, Charlie Musselwhite, Dylan Triplett. But I got a lot of new music coming your way today. And I'm going to start with Kenny Neal, Mount Up on the Wings of the King. And he's done this one with Kingfish Ingram on Blues House Party, y'all.

That was Long John Hunter from the CD album Ride With Me, song called I Raise My Hand. Before that, new music from a Canadian artist named Sass Jordan from her CD that came out this month, called Bitches Blues, a song called Ain't No Big Deal On You. And of course, we started with new music from Kenny Neal and his new CD, Straight From The Heart, Mount Up On The Wings Of The King. Let's do some Sun Seals here on Blues House Party, y'all.

All right, that's a new release from Bob Margolin and Bob Corritore. I actually think it's something they recorded a while back, but it has been released, a CD called So Far, song called Now and then we did some music from Texas' own Carolyn Wonderland. She's been having some health issues, had to have surgery last month, but she's back. I saw that she's starting to play a few gigs, so she'll be kicking it back again, full force soon. That's from her latest CD, Tempting Fate, song called Broken Hearted Blues. And then I did Fenton Robinson. They have remastered his Monday Morning Boogie and Blues set, and that was Leave You in the Arms of Your Other Man. So if you want like a comprehensive Fenton Robinson collection, and it's been remastered, you can get that. That just came out very recently. And then I did Sun Seal's Call My Job from Live and Burnin'. You are hanging with me, Deb, and you're listening to Blues House Party. All right, I'm going to do some T Model Ford. And this is from Pee Wee, Get My Gun, song called Cut You Loose.

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Saw your baby, made me think of mine. I had to keep talking, keep myself from crying. Blues up the river, blues up the river.

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1: Today on Science in the Sea, taking the lid off the Pacific Ocean, when we continue. Exploring Science in the Sea. If you put a lid on a pot of boiling water, most of the heat stays inside the pot. But when you take the lid off, a lot of heat escapes, warming the air around the pot. The same thing has been happening in the Pacific Ocean. For several years, La Niña acted as a lid, trapping a lot of heat in the ocean. Then El Niño came along and took the lid off. That released huge amounts of heat into the atmosphere, helping to produce the hottest year ever recorded. From 2020 to 2023, there was a sequence of La Niñas, periods of especially cool surface waters in the eastern Pacific. They trapped the heat in

0: the deeper ocean. The La Niñas were followed by a moderately strong El Niño, especially warm surface waters. That took the lid off the trapped heat. Research has shown that from July 2023 through June 2024, the average global temperature was about two-thirds of a degree Fahrenheit higher than during the previous 12 months. That's the largest single-year jump seen so far. Almost all of that rise was driven by the higher ocean surface temperatures produced by the transition from 3 years of La Niña to El Niño. Not all oceans contributed equally to the increase. Most of the heat came from tropical regions. The tropical Pacific Ocean, the Indian Ocean, and the tropical North Atlantic Ocean accounted for 80% of the bump. In all, they contributed about half a degree Fahrenheit to the average temperature around the entire planet. Science in the Sea is a production of the University of Texas Marine Science Institute and is on the web at scienceinthesea.org. I'm Holly Brawley.
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6: The Lupus Foundation of Arkansas will be presenting its 9th annual statewide talent show on Saturday, November 21st, 2026 at the UAPTC Charts Theater located at 3000 West Scenic Drive in North Little Rock, Arkansas. 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Exhibitor booths will also be a part of this event as well. Doors open at 1 p.m. with the show beginning at 2. 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
10: 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There will be information about postage stamps, covers, and postcards, as well as stamp collecting. 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Stamp dealers from several states will be present to answer questions. The Pinnacle Stamp Club has 10 monthly meetings a year, excluding November and December, at the Roosevelt Thompson branch of the Central Arkansas Library, located at No. 38 Rawling Circle in West Little Rock. 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
13: All right, I've got some Stevie Ray Vaughan by request. And then I've got some of that fabulous John Primer and Bob Corritore knocking around these blues. I'm going to play Man or Mouse off that. So let's do this, okay?

So this morning I was sitting on the couch and making out my playlist and putting it together, and I thought, you know, I need to put some Lonnie Brooks on there because I love Lonnie Brooks. And I'm about to play Lonnie Brooks' song called Got Lucky Last Night on Blues House Party, y'all.

my buddy Larry Garner. Song called Heavy Pieces. And before that, I Feel Good, Albert Cummins. B.B. King, You Put It On Me. Lonnie Brooks Got Lucky Last Night. All right, I'm going to send this one out to Jay. He wanted me to play a song for him, so I'm going to play some Tap and Wah off the Medicine CD, song called Sunrise, on Blues House Party, y'all.

Curtis Salgado, getting to know you. All right, I'm gonna slow it down here in a bit. I'm gonna go a little soul blues. I'm gonna do some Dorothy Moore. This goes back to 1990. A CD called "The Blues Is All Right for Hurtin'," and that's true, ain't it? And this song is "All Night Blue." I'm Blues House Party, y'all.

Wow, isn't that, I just, that song just gives me chills. The fabulous Dorothy Moore. I love it. I hope you've been enjoying today. I'm going to go here because I can. I don't normally play this. Probably leans a little more soul than blues, but I love it. And I just felt like playing it today. And, you know, I can, so I'm going to, and I hope you like it too. Just crank it up, y'all. This is Jay Blackfoot, May the Best Man Win, on Blues House Party.

How'd you like that, huh? That is Jay Blackfoot from 1999. I think that's Miss Lynn White singing with him. A song called May the Best Man Win. I snuck that one in on you, didn't I? Carol liked it. She called and told me. All right, I'm going to go back to Chicago's Laura Lee, and I'm going to do a song by her, and then I've got some Michael Burks coming, and I think I have time for some guitar shorty, so hang with me till the end, y'all. This is Miss Laura Lee, Dirty Man.

All right, y'all. I hope you enjoyed that. That was Michael Burks. One More Chance. I'm going to do some guitar shorty. I'm going to leave you. Have a good one.

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1: This is Wade Brathke with the Daily Voice of the People News Bulletin. California Supreme Court ordered Sheriff Bianco of Riverside County to return more than 650,000 ballots to election officials after he confiscated them for a voter fraud investigation that state officials said had no basis in fact. Timothy Mellon, one of the Republicans' biggest donors, has withheld his midterm donations for Republican senators because he's unhappy about their failure to pass Trump's voting bill. With Trump's approval rating nearing record lows, his administration is running advertisements asking Americans to love him, an unusual situation and perhaps an illegal one, too, since federal law forbids using taxpayer dollars. Starbucks is closing another 250 stores, along with the 650 closed earlier this year. ICE launched 6 expansion efforts without a strategic plan and has scaled back 4, the GAO said. ICE spent more than $2.5 billion on warehouses and other facilities to house detainees without assessing the long-term cost. By August, U.S. airfares had risen 23.4% over the prior year. One-third of those increases occurred before the war with Iran, which doubled the price of jet fuel. Justice Department ended its watchdog role in more than 50 cases enforcing racial discrimination in schools, mostly in the Deep South, a significant milestone in the Trump administration's bid to overhaul civil rights enforcement in America. Energy Secretary Wright dismissed reports that Trump was preparing to ban U.S. exports of diesel in a bid to lower energy prices. Trump's approval rating among Hispanic voters has fallen to the 20s. Only 8% of Hispanic voters approved of his handling of the cost of living. A growing number of private colleges are slashing tuition, often offering in-state rates and promising loan-free aid. Anyone incorrectly disenrolled from the Affordable Care Act marketplace can contact the Marketplace Call Center, providing a Social Security number or immigration document number, and be re-enrolled, according to CMS. Ukraine, facing a $27 billion budget gap, wants to decriminalize pornography. Voice of the People Daily Bulletin presents People's News about action and issues that demand action. This is Wade Brathke, and this bulletin is brought to you thanks to Acorn International, United Labor Union.

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8: the Lupus Foundation of Arkansas will be presenting its 9th annual statewide talent show on Saturday, November 21st, 2026 at the UAPTC Charge Theater located at 3000 West Scenic Drive in North Little Rock, Arkansas. 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Exhibitor booths will also be a part of this event as well. Doors open at 1 p.m. with the show beginning at 2. Admission for this show is $25 in advance, $30 at the door, and your children 6 and under are admitted for free. Additional information about the event and ticketing is available at lupusforarkansas.com. That's lupus, the number 4, arkansas.com, or by calling 501-635-9757. 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
9: 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There will be information about postage stamps, covers, and postcards, as well as stamp collecting. 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Stamp dealers from several states will be present to answer questions. The Pinnacle Stamp Club has 10 monthly meetings a year, excluding November and December, at the Roosevelt Thompson branch of the Central Arkansas Library, located at No. 38 Rawling Circle in West Little Rock. 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

Hey, you guys, I'm Amy G, and y'all listening to Backroads on KVF 88.3 FM in Little Rock, Arkansas. That was some Charlie Crockett for y'all. The World Just Broke My Heart. What a great tune that one is. Before that, started out our Backroads evening with me and this road, Mr. Chris Knight, my boyfriend. Chris Knight, we love him. And y'all stay tuned with me for the next couple hours. I'm going to play out some good Backroads kind of music. And so here we go. Here's some Friday night music. Mr. George Jones, It's Finally Friday.

Mr. George Jones right there. Here's another George, Mr. George Strait. Send this out to Deanna out there. Love, oh yeah, love. Here we go. Friday Night Fever, y'all.

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I never had a chance to dance a hula. Well, I guess I should have known. When you start talking to the sweet Wahini,

Mr. John Prine, right there with Let's Talk Dirty in Hawaiian. When It Don't Come Easy, that was Miss Patty Griffin, Waylon Jennings. Those kinds of memories. We had some Yola, Love All Night, Love All Day and Work All Night. Opposite of that, really. I don't know why I always get that confused. It's Love All Night, Work All Day, Friday Night Fever, George Strait for Deanna, George Jones before that, Finally Friday. Y'all are listening to Backroads, and I'm Amy G. Happy to be here till 7 p.m. or so, and I'm just going to play y'all a bunch of good old Backroads music. Last night, we had a super good time. My friend Erica hosts a supper club at her Ease restaurant at the Baker House downtown North Little Rock in Argenta, and we do themes at every supper club, and she comes up with some crazy themes. But this time it was super fun, and I got really stoked about it, and it was a Dolly Parton supper club. And so we listened to Dolly Parton, and it was other fellow Dolly Parton lovers, and I think I got to sit by somebody that may love Dolly Parton as much as I do. And I dedicated George Strait to her earlier, but we both love some Dolly, and both knew all the trivia questions mostly. At least I mostly did. She knew them all. But Deanna, yes, it was a joy to meet you and have fun with you. And here's one that came on, and we could barely hear it, but we both heard it and started moving and grooving because we loved it. So why'd you come in here looking like that, Miss Dolly Parton?

just sitting around drinking with the rest of the guys. 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And I spent the groceries and half the rent. I like $14.27. Or dang me, dang me. They ought to take a rope and hang me high from the highest tree. Woman, would you weep

Oh, Roger Miller. Yeah, he was. That's Dang Me. Dang Me. I love that song. Violets are red and roses are purple. Anyway, before that, we had some Dolly Parton right there. That was Silver Dagger. Her version is so beautiful to me. And why'd you come in here looking like that? And we had, what else we have? John Prine, some Let's Talk Dirty in Hawaiian. This next one I want to send out to Van Buren County. Some Good at Losing. A little more Charlie Crockett for y'all on Back Roads. Stay tuned.

Charlie Crockett right there. Here's a track from my good buddy, Miss Mallory Everett from Wynn, Arkansas. Sometimes I have a memory.

Miss Mallory Everett. And my other good buddy I get to sing a lot with is Miss Kristen Miller, who is from Donaldsonville, Arkansas, and is the upright doghouse bass player for her family band. And she is going out on her own and making her own music, and I'm so proud of her, and I love her so much. And here we go with Miss Kristen Miller's brand new release, and it's called A Bad Woman World. Check it out.

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Miss Bonnie Raitt right there. 2008 remastered Give It Up or Let Me Go. That is a great tune. That is the same name of that record. And before that, Big Red Sun Blues, Miss Lucinda Williams. Dr. John's, You Might Be Surprised. One of the best songs I ever heard. A Bad Woman Would. That is Miss Christian Miller, our very own from Donaldsonville, Arkansas. Brand new release going on her own. I love it so much. And we had Miss Mallory Everett before that with Sometimes I Have a Memory. I hope y'all are enjoying the show tonight. You're listening to Backroads. I'm Amy G. And my bestie friend in the world, Miss Erica G, is going to be her birthday in a few days. And she's gone to Tennessee this weekend, but she's driving and she's listening, thank goodness. And I've got to send her a few songs because I love her so much and I know her music. And the first one is because it's Paul Simon. Still crazy after all these years. Be safe, sister.

So, yeah, I've been playing all kinds of good stuff right here. And I'm going to tell you what, that's some Erica G music right there. She came and used to do my show a little bit, and she called her show Side Roads, not the Back Roads. It was the Side Roads. So, anyway, there you go, sister. I got a couple more for you before I'm done tonight. That was Wilco's I'm Always in Love. Tell everybody I know. Keb Moe, Tom Petty, Square One, Give It Up or Let Me Go, Miss Bonnie Raitt, Lucinda Williams, Big Red Sun Blues. Y'all are listening to Backroads, and I'm Amy G. Hope everybody's doing great out there. I got about 30 more minutes, so I'm going to play y'all some more good stuff. And Erica says, I know you love this band, like, greatly. I'm playing it right now, and I'm playing the Country Feedback from our very own R.E.M.

There's some Sturgill Simpson for y'all. Oh, yeah. Living the dream. That's what we're doing right now when I paint my masterpiece, the band. Chris Stapleton's Friendship, Country Feedback, R.E.M., Wilco's I'm Always in Love, Tell Everybody I Know, Keb Moe. All kinds of good stuff here on Back Roads. Not the side roads, but the back roads. I'm Amy G. I'm glad y'all are listening, hanging out with me. And it's good to hear from folks tonight. I appreciate that. It's big fun. It's big fun. And my sister Pants, Miss Erica G, it's her birthday coming up, and she's driving to Nashville right now. So I'm playing some of the songs we love. We've been to about a million concerts together, and we're good concert going buddies. We know what we're doing. We're professionals. Here's a little Robert Earl, Came for Your Butt, Feeling Good Again.

Hello, I'm the guy who sits next to you and reads the newspaper over your shoulder. Wait, don't turn the page. I'm not finished. Life is so uncertain.

Given that true intellectual and emotional compatibility are at the very least difficult, if not impossible, to come by, we could always opt for the more temporal gratification of sheer physical attraction. That wouldn't make you a shallow person, would it?

Yes, it's true. Ford is to Chevrolet what Dodge is to Chrysler, what cornflakes are to Post Toasties, what the clear blue sky is to the deep blue sea, what Hank Williams is to Neil Armstrong. Can you doubt we were made for each other?

I understand too little too late. I realize there are things you say and do you can never take back. But what would you be if you didn't even try? You have to try. So after a lot of thought, I'd like to reconsider. Please, if it's not too late, make it a cheeseburger.

org, and that's very cool too. And I do the same when I'm gone. And I've got one more tune I'm going to send out tonight, and I hope everybody takes care of themselves and you're safe. Keep safe and you're kind to yourselves and you're kind to one another, and have a fantastic weekend. Send y'all out with a little Cowboy Junkies, Mining for Gold. This is for you, AJ. Love you so much. And there's certain folks in the world you're just glad they were born, and you're one of them. And I'll see y'all next week on the radio. Bye-bye now.

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1: This is Wade Brenske with the Chief Organizer's Report. Why we call it a dialogue? Spanish footnotes. Over the last 25 years, the Organizers Forum has organized 23 delegations to visit even more countries than that number, with the only break being for 2 years during the pandemic. We've only visited one country, Brazil, twice, on the eve of Lula da Silva's and the Workers' Party's first victory, when we were in Sao Paulo, and again several years ago on his return when we visited Salvador and Recife in 2023. More recently, we were in Taiwan, Romania, Bulgaria, and just returning now from Barcelona and Bilbao in Spain. Organizers Forum calls these one-week visits to unions, community organizations, tenant unions, women's groups, environmentalists, and others international dialogues. The notion was a sharing. We learn from others, and perhaps they also learn from us as well. Sometimes that works well on both sides of the table. Other times, in all honesty, we receive more than we give as visitors asking questions to our hosts with little knowledge of our groups and our interests. Some of the most interesting and productive exchanges, almost real dialogues, have been with various types of organizations that are interested in or already employing a membership dues system. When the lightning strikes here, the sparks fly back and forth as tips and tools are exchanged, although that really only happens when we're lucky enough to have organizers on both sides of the table. Interestingly, conversations with other unions are almost always productive, perhaps because the language and dynamics of class are different, only in context and degree, even when the laws, regulations, and regimes are different. It still boils down to workers and bosses, private and public, formal and informal, especially in an increasingly global economy. Similarly, when the women in our delegation interact with women's centers and groups, these conversations work well, sadly, because the issues faced are almost identical. One of the meetings that got high reviews in Barcelona was our invitation to sit in on a membership meeting of our delegates with extensive tenant members. Attended. It turned out to be a meeting of 15 of their members. Our folks felt right at home in a meeting because it felt so Acorn. In Bilbao, as another example, in our meeting with Mondragon, we were value-added on several fronts. When Beth Butler, a Bay Community voice in Louisiana,
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